0: Friendsofbridgewater.com. And tonight, it's all about the 10th anniversary of the Friends of Bridgewater Music Alley. Coming up during the 9 o'clock hour, I'll be joined in studio by The Glow, one of the bands performing at this year's upcoming season, which launches later on this month on June 25th. But in the meantime, being joined this hour in studio by Justin McCauley, the president of the Friends of Bridgewater Music Alley. Justin, how you doing? Welcome back.
1: Thanks, John. I'm doing well. So glad to be here.
0: Yeah, so it's been a crazy winter. Glad live music is finally coming back to the outdoor venue this year. For those who might not be familiar with the Friends of Bridgewater Music Alley, give us all the details.
1: Yeah, so we are a summer concert series that is put on by the Friends of Music Alley, our not-for-profit organization that fundraises all year so that we can put together a summer concert series that features high-quality live music for ours and surrounding communities. We just want to make this music accessible and these concert experiences accessible to anybody that wants to come out.
0: And it's been a wild 10 years. I think it's technically 11 years, but we had a little thing called the pandemic that kind of interrupted things about halfway through. But the 10th anniversary is looking incredible this year. Shows are happening at a newer venue to us for the past couple of years, Black Cat Brewworks. Give us the details on that, too.
1: Yeah, so our Thursday shows are all hosted at Black Cat Brewworks in Bridgewater, Mass. We had originally started the series in our unique alley venue in Central Square in Bridgewater, but then one year they were doing roof work on one of the adjacent buildings, and we were told that we weren't going to be able to have half our season. So very graciously, Paul Mulcahy and his team over at Black Cat Brewworks welcomed us in, and we started having our shows outdoors at their venue, and it just exploded. People loved the site. There was so much space. They provide a stage. Our sound techs did a great job over there, and we've been there and have stayed there ever since. And now we're doing Tuesday evening open mic events in the alley during the summer.
0: Incredible. So we're going to be dedicating the entire night tonight to the 10th anniversary. During this hour, we're going to be hearing some of the featured artists this year. So what are we starting off with?
1: We're going to kick off with Rise by Seth Glier, our opening night featured performer.
0: Let's check this out. 95.9 WAATD, and he is being joined that night by Jason Cardinal, who's also an incredible local musician. That's happening on June 25th at the Music Alley location at Black Cat Brewworks in Bridgewater. 95.9 WAATD.
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0: Kara McKee on 95.9 WATD. It's called Home, off of her debut album, hailing from Providence, Rhode Island, and joining the Friends of Bridgewater Music Alley this year for something we started last year, a tribute night to some local states outside of Massachusetts happening on July 2nd. Give us the details on that, Justin.
1: I mean, we love to feature talent from Massachusetts, and we love to feature talent from all over New England. We really are proud of giving back to the artist community and within the region. So last year we did a I Love Maine night and had musicians featured by Pete Kilpatrick come down and perform with a Maine lobster truck and all Maine performers. And this year we're doing an I Love Rhode Island night, and Kara is our featured performer, and our opener is our dear friend and Rhode Island native, Lainey Dione.
0: Also, speaking of Rhode Island, July 9th, you also have a Rhode Island act joining us in the alley. What's coming up for that night?
1: Yeah, I'm excited for this one because we've had Avi Jacob, who is the lead singer for Hawk in the Nest, which is the featured act on July 9th, perform for a solo. But this time he's coming in full band, and they're going to be playing songs from his new album, which is just phenomenal. So I'm excited to see that come together. And opening that evening will be the wonderful solo act, Tom Abbott.
0: Fantastic. Let's hear something from Hawk in the Nest. What are we checking out?
1: We're going to listen to Don't Leave Me This Way.
0: Let's hear it, 95.9 WATD.
2: Well, baby, you can call me anytime you want me. I'll be there shortly.

0: Zagnut 95.9 WATD, that's news to me, and that's a newer band to me. I apparently been around for quite a while, but they were brought on board by, I think, some of our newer Music Alley board members.
1: Yeah, Mark Carlucci had kind of turned me on to them personally, and they have been around for a long time, since the 90s, playing together, and have played all over the place, and are a wonderful band. The first time I heard them, I got a very strong, steely Dan.
0: Yes, absolutely.
1: And a jammy vibe, and I think our crowd is just going to enjoy them so much. They're really fun from the Boston area, and we have that night a very special kind of co-opening act. Two of our super talented high school students from Bridgewater Raynham High School that had won spots in the opening act competition this past spring, Hannah McElman and Isaiah Hunt. So we're excited to see them take the stage, and I think people are going to be completely shocked to see how talented these two young high school musicians are.
0: I completely agree, and we have quite a few of those contributors to the opening act competition taking part in the 2026 Friends of Bridgewater Music Alley Summer Concert Series. In fact, we have a fan in studio tonight of one of the bands that won the competition.
1: Yeah, Quinlan, my son here, is with us for making his debut live on the air.
0: The radio debut.
1: Yeah, and he's...
0: Welcome, Quinlan.
2: Hi.
1: Yeah, and he's wearing his Gold Hoax t-shirt tonight that he actually saw at a battle. He saw them at a Battle of the Bands a couple of summers ago.
0: Yeah, so we actually had a tie for the winning band that night, so we thought the only fair thing to do is to split the night between those two winning acts. So give us the details on that, Justin, if you would.
1: Yeah, so July 23rd, Gold Hoax and Gordon's Law are on a co-featured bill, and they'll be both performing for us that evening. And both of these acts absolutely killed it at the opening act competition. It was a kind of a talent identification event for us, and we were so amazed to see how many talented performers came out and performed throughout the day. We had hours and hours of musicians come
0: amazing.
1: Up and play, and it was just such a great feeling, and these two bands stood out for sure. They did such a great job, and I'm excited to see them co-headline the show.
0: So I had to flip a coin on this one, so let's hear something from Gold Hoax. What are we checking out?
1: All right, so this is Gold Hoax's tune, Back to the City.
0: Let's check it out, 95.9 WATD. And by the way, you can learn more about the Friends of Bridgewater Music Alley Summer Concert Series kicking off on June 25th at bridgewatermusicalley.com.

0: That's Gold Hoax 95.9 WHD Back to the City performing at the Friends of Bridgewater Music Alley Summer Concert Series on July 23rd. The co-winner of our opening act competition.
1: Yeah, Gordon's Law. They're a great act. I've seen them perform locally a whole bunch of times. Really good guys. They've got a great vibe. And I think
0: they do.
1: People are just going to have a lot of fun that night. To be putting in two featured acts,
0: yes,
1: is just such a treat to be able to do.
0: And again, that's July 23rd, co-headlining the night, Gold Hoax and Gordon's Law. I'm John Shea. You're listening to Almost Famous here on 95.9 WATD. And we are up against our first break of the first hour of the evening. The Glow coming up on the tiny stage. I think Mike Carlucci is going to be joining us for that hour as well. But in the meantime, we have a lot more to go here on 95.9 WATD, celebrating the 10th anniversary of the Friends of Bridgewater Music Alley. We have Mellow Green, we have Air Traffic Controller, and a whole lot more heading your way next here on 95.9 WATD.
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0: 95.9 WATD with John Shea. This is Almost Famous, introducing you to independent bands and musicians from across New England, brought to you by Tiny and Sons Glass. We do have The Glow coming up on the Tiny stage at 9 o'clock tonight, and that's because they're performing at the Friends of Bridgewater Music Alley, and that's coming up later on this summer in July. In the meantime, their season kicks off on June 25th, and I'm being joined in studio by the president of the Friends of Bridgewater Music Alley, Justin McCauley. Welcome back.
1: Hey, John. Thanks for having me.
0: It's my pleasure. You can learn more about this upcoming season at bridgewatermusicalley.com. The season kicks off on June 25th. The location is Black Hat Brew Works in Bridgewater. And Justin, who did we just listen to?
1: So we just listened to Mellow Green, an amazing soul singer based out of the Providence area. And we just heard Just Wandering featuring Joel Schnapper.
0: Amazing. And Mellow Green performing July 30th at the Friends of Bridgewater Music Alley. And who is the headlining act that night?
1: Headlining act is The Glow, who I can't wait to hear this evening.
0: They're tuning up. They're sounding amazing on the tiny stage and soundcheck tonight. So as soon as they're ready at 9 o'clock, we'll head over to them. But remind us again what Bridgewater Music Alley and the Friends of Bridgewater Music Alley is all about.
1: We're a not-for-profit organization who tries to make high-quality live music experiences accessible to everybody and anybody by fundraising all year, booking incredibly talented live original musicians from the region, and putting together these shows that everybody's welcome to come to completely free, no cover, in a fully accessible outdoor space at Black Hat Brew Works, where all ages of folks are welcome to come. And we pride ourselves on our listening room vibe with a lot of fun. There's dancing and it's just a great concert.
0: It really
1: experience.
0: Is. It's worth checking out. The experience alone is worth checking out. And again, that kicks off June 25th at Black Cat Brew Works in Bridgewater. And remind us again, who's opening the season this year?
1: This season, Seth Glier's coming in from Western Mass to kick off the year for us.
0: Amazing. And you did such an amazing job, because this is our 10th anniversary of the Friends of Bridgewater Music Alley. You did a great job curating an incredible lineup. Who are we listening to next? You or Quinn want to introduce this next artist?
1: Yeah, so we're listening to Air Traffic Controller, who Quinlan just got to experience live at City Winery in Boston.
0: What'd you think?
2: It was great.
0: What's your favorite song by them?
2: My favorite song, it needs to be Hurry Hurry.
0: Okay, you know what? I had another song queued up. Let's do that song instead. Hurry Hurry by Air Traffic Controller. Let's check it out.

0: 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Quinlan, great job on that.
1: Thanks.
2: I wish I'd snoozed. I could have used a bit more sleep. Put on my shoes. These ones are rude.

0: Vince Gilbert on 95.9 WHD Pie and Whiskey. Vince Gilbert is kind of a staple in the folk music world here in the Boston and New England music community, and quite the get for the 10th anniversary of the Friends of Bridgewater Music Alley. Justin, talk about how you were able to pull all this together, because that's impressive.
1: What a treat. We've had Vance before. It was a huge night for us. People poured out. He is musically just a gifted songwriter, an amazing performer, and hilarious.
0: He really is.
1: Is hilarious. He's so funny that he had in his past been on tour with George Carlin, like opening
0: That's
1: for George
0: right.
1: Carlin because of his renowned humor. But Vance is a wonderful gentleman, and we're so excited that he's coming back to be part of our 10-year celebration with us this year.
0: We really are. And talk about the opening act. Who is joining Vance Gilbert that night?
1: Yeah, Ryan DeMare is a local performer. He was one of our participants in the opening act competition, and he won one of the opening slots. And he is an amazing singer, an amazing songwriter,
0: really,
1: and
0: is.
1: Somehow amazing at both, and he's only 17 years old.
0: I know. We're taking bets as to how old he was when he was performing that night, and I think nobody guessed right.
1: Yeah, and you would never know, because he performs like somebody with much more experience than a 17-year-old could or should have, and holds himself as such. A very impressive performer, and I'm excited that we get to be part of presenting him to our crowd and hopefully a whole bunch of people who get to experience him.
0: I completely agree. And the opening act competition is kind of the result of an event we started a couple of years ago to kind of raise money and raise awareness for the Friends of Bridgewater Music Alley. We did kind of at the launch in Bridgewater, we did a Battle of the Bands competition, and one of the people, I think the winner of that Battle of the Bands, ended up going on to quite a career very rapidly here in the Boston area. They ended up playing Boston Calling, and now they're playing the Friends of Bridgewater Music Alley. So who are we listening to next?
1: John Shea, you're the king of the segue. We are listening to Nate Perry and Ragged Company, who was indeed the winner of that Battle of the Bands. And we'll be listening to them perform Count on You.
0: And who's opening this night? Because this is another one of the many, many results of the opening act competition.
1: Yeah. And in all these winners is just indicative of the level of talent. There were
0: really
1: so many people that were not able to present that were so highly talented. But this young gentleman, Matt Bishop, is supremely talented. His music is going to surprise a lot of people and draw a lot of attention. He's an amazing songwriter. He's just got earworm type music that I think folks are going to love. So we're excited to have him open for Nate Perry and Ragged Company. And they had shared that they actually know each other a bit, so there should be some great synergy that evening.
0: Great. And that's happening August 20th at the Friends of Bridgewater Music Alley location at Black Cat Brew Works in Bridgewater. 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

0: Nate Perry and Ragged Company count on you, 95.9 WATD, and they are performing at the Friends of Bridgewater Music Alley Summer Concert Series happening on August 20th. That's at Black Hat Brew Works. Matt Bishop opening the night. And I'm being joined in studio by the president of Friends of Bridgewater Music Alley. And Justin, one more time, remind us of the place to go online to find all the details.
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0: Fantastic. It's a free event. It is listener supported in a way, too. So if you want to make a contribution or a donation, there's a few ways to do that. We have the official bucket passer in studio as well. And if somebody wants to donate, what's the best place to go to learn about that?
1: Quinn, do you want to tell them how to donate at a show?
2: Yes. How to donate at a show is like try to find a good seat next to the stage, because any like a couple times there's going to be a kid walk up to you with a bucket, and most likely
0: it's going to be you.
2: Yes. Like if you have money, put in the bucket to show like you liking this music right now. But if you don't have money, there's a barcode on the side of it where you can scan. It will take you to like a website where you can donate still.
0: Good job. We have to get them selling for the radio station here. Nice job, buddy.
2: Thanks.
0: We have time for one more song before we close things down tonight. And I don't think there's a better way to close out our 10th anniversary season than with these two artists. So share with us, what are we closing out the first hour with, Justin?
1: Yeah, I mean, you said it, John. There's no better way to close out the season. We're so excited to, we're branding this concept for the event, and it's a North Shore versus South Shore country music celebration. We're featuring that evening Ward Hayden and the Outliers representing South Shore country music, and who better to do that than Ward and the guys in the Outliers? They're just so wonderful. And coming down from the North Shore, who has performed for us in Music Alley prior, is Daniel Miller and the High Life, and they're a wonderful act too. They're both bands that are familiar with each other, and it will just be a fun night. We'll have the barbecue truck on hand.
0: All right.
1: You know, if you're a country music fan, heck, if you're just a live music fan who's looking for a good time, I promise you this will be a good time. When Ward and the guys joined us last year, there was like a horrible storm outside. We got driven inside. I think there was like a microburst, and the skies are so dark, but the place was so packed and people were still sitting outside listening on the satellite speakers. It's just that kind of event. Like,
0: yeah,
1: you don't want to miss it.
0: It's August 27th. Mark that down on your calendar, because you need to get there early for that night, because you will not find a place to park. What are we listening to from Ward Hayden?
1: We're listening to Empty Bottles.
0: Let's check it out. We have The Glow coming up on the tiny stage. They're all sound checked. They're sounding great tonight. Justin and Quinlan, you're hanging around for the second hour?
1: Of course.
0: All right, 95.9 WATD. It's Ward Hayden and the Outliers, Empty Bottles, and The Glow coming up next. You're on 95.9 WATD.

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2: 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So tonight, it's all about the 10th season of the Friends of Bridgewater Music Alley Summer Concert Series. And once again, being joined in studio by Justin McCauley and Mike Carlucci. Guys, how you doing?
3: Nice to be here. Thanks for having me.
2: Good to have you here. Justin, welcome back.
4: 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Good to be here.
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2: Fantastic. And Mike Carlucci, one of the newest members of the Friends of Bridgewater Music Alley board. Mike, welcome to you.
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2: And we have on the tiny stage tonight one of my favorite local bands this year, The Glow. Guys, how you doing?
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6: 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We do this all the time. 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On TikTok, we are
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2: 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You both have acoustics. What are we kicking off the night with?
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1: The Glow live and acoustic tonight on the WATD Tiny Stage as we celebrate the 10th anniversary season of Bridgewater Music Alley. 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But talk about Don't Rush Falling in Love. How did that song happen? That's got some vintage soul vibes, as you mentioned at the top of the show.
2: Okay, yeah. So a few things. So I wrote that song after having like a small fling with a girl, and I couldn't stop having feelings for her. So I wrote a song, brought it to DJ here, and we worked on it for a little bit. And we took it to New York to record with some producers we like who have worked with Jalen Gonda, 54 Ultra, some artists you're familiar with if you listen to Retro Soul, Vince Chirito, and Michael Buckley, fabulous producers. And we recorded that back in the summer in August and released it February. So, yeah, it's been a few months now.
1: Fantastic. Congratulations. It sounds amazing. Your numbers are doing great.
2: Thank you.
1: Online, so that's really impressive. The origin of the band name, and I want to start with the name. How did you guys land on The Glow? And what were some of the alternatives?
3: Oh, that's a great question. Definitely. A trend that we notice with a lot of these bands that love the older stuff is that they all have the something. And so we were like, all right, well, I mean, there's something to that. And we wanted something to reflect a new sound, because before The Glow, we were DJ and Adam, because I like naming things exactly what they are. And so that was seemed appropriate. And so we were like, all right, we got to change. We were changing our sound. We used to be kind of like a folky sound. We were like, all right, we're going to change this like soulful vintage thing. And we wanted something that was warm. And we looked at a whole bunch of other words. And I have some here. Sunburst, maple, lavender. But what really stuck with the theme that we were going for and also captured that warmth that we wanted was The Glow.
1: It fits. Whatever you're doing, keep doing it. It's working.
3: Thank you.
1: Very first music memory, I'm curious to know, like, maybe where you grew up and what music was playing in your house during that time.
2: Oh, gosh. I've been in music pretty much forever. I mean, I was 5 years old when I started taking piano lessons. I would say for my main, like, music influences, it would definitely be, like, listening to music with my grandpa. You know, he'd throw on the Rolling Stones, the Beatles, even, like, Tupac, believe it or not. He was also in a band in the 60s, a small Brockton band called the Ravens. I mean, my grandpa, I would say, is my main musical influence.
3: I would say for me, one of my earliest music memories is my mom coming in, and I have three siblings, my mom coming in and telling us that we all had to start taking music lessons, and we were all furious. We did not want to start. So I was like, I'm going to pick the least musical instrument I can think of. So I started on the drums, and then eventually I moved to vocals, and I was like, I like this way better. And then I moved to piano, guitar, and then ended up settling on guitar and vocals for a while. So my dad also, funny enough, was in a heavy metal band, which is kind of radically the opposite of what we do now. So
1: I see Mike in the back there with Music Alley laughing. He's the drummer in the Music Alley crew here.
3: It is a musical instrument, so
4: no harm taken. No offense taken.
1: Well, I'll tell you what, let's hear more music. What are we listening to next?
3: Up next, we got our newest single. This is In Your Mind.
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0: The Glow, 95.9 WATD. Sounding amazing tonight. Give us the story behind that song. How did that one happen?
1: Definitely. I was listening to a lot of sadder music, and I was like, how can we make this a little bit groovier? I had come off of a breakup, and I was like, one of the biggest things was the standards that we held each other to. And I was like, I feel like I'm being held to impossible standards. And she also felt like she was being held to impossible standards. And I was like, there's something to that. And that also kind of tied into the album artwork that we had, which is of a statue, which in my mind, the a statue is kind of like the pinnacle of what we should be as people, or at least how the artist imagines it to be. So I wanted to kind of reflect that idea of how we hold each other to or the standards that we have for each other. And I wanted to make it kind of groovy and also a little sad.
0: So you made the decision to evolve into more of a soulful sound from an acoustic sound. What is the moment that you realized that you had something special with the sound you're currently performing?
1: Well, I remember watching Adam do his thing, make music and singing especially. And I was like, dang, like this is somebody who I really want to work with. And so I think from the very beginning, even when we were doing the acoustic stuff, I was like, this is we've captured some lightning in a bottle here. Like, I'm really excited about this. Then we were both kind of like, we like the acoustic stuff, but I personally have been getting into the soul stuff, the old stuff. We both love like all the older artists. Like, we're both huge Beatles fans, Paul McCartney fans especially.
2: And oh, yeah.
1: I think that the versatility of all that was really exciting to us, but we've always gravitated towards this kind of older feel. So when we got in there and Bring Me With You was our first kind of foray into this genre, when we were working on that, we were like, man, like this atmosphere, everything about it is just perfect. So we were really excited about it.
0: So how do you go about composing original music and keeping that same type of style that you love?
3: I can start this one. I mean, we typically, nowadays, we usually just write separately. Like, we kind of write the skeleton of the song alone, like the lyrics, chords, and stuff like that. And then revise it with each other, like work on harmonies, guitar parts, stuff like that. And take it to the studio, mess around, and we got a song.
0: Okay, I'm glad you mentioned that, because I know you're one of the few bands today that has shared lead vocals. Who do you decide sings lead on which song?
1: Whoever writes it.
3: Yep.
0: Okay.
3: Exactly.
0: Do you ever do the opposite of say, like, you know, I wrote this song, but you would sound better on that and vice versa?
3: Maybe someday.
1: Yeah, not yet.
0: So when you're writing a song, when is it ready? When is it ready for the studio? When is it ready to be road tested live on stage? Talk about when you know the song is complete.
3: When do I know the song is complete? Honestly, when I write the skeleton, show it to DJ, and DJ approves.
0: All right. One thing also that I love about your music is it's very, like, hook heavy. You've got really strong soaring choruses. That is something that kind of disappeared, I think, just prior to the pandemic. And something that I think happened throughout the pandemic is really hooky, chorus-strong songs started to reemerge with, like, Sabrina Carpenter and Amy Allen and all these great songwriters and performers. How important is a really strong hook and a really strong chorus in the composition of your songs?
1: Crucial. It is so important. Yeah, I've always said that the melody is the most important part of any song, because like the lyrics are obviously great, but I think that when you're listening to a song, the number one thing you hear is the melody. And I think that if you have a weak melody, then I mean, the rest of the song, like, who's going to be listening to the song, in my opinion?
0: So throughout that journey, what's a song lyric that either of you have written or both of you have written that surprised you, that you may not have thought would come out of you?
3: Oh man, I'm gonna have to think about that. You got one?
1: Yeah, I mean, these are such great questions. Bring Me With You, I think I was kind of surprised. I was listening to a couple other songs at the time, and I was like really connecting with them, and I was like, dang, I think the lyric for me from that song in Bring Me With You was, you cannot empathize, too far gone, which is very autobiographical. I was like, dang.
0: That's great.
1: Yeah.
3: I would say for me, it's probably Something About Your Love, because I was in my, like, I was in a very emotional state writing that song. All the verses are just love, but I think our love is stronger than the morning light. It's almost driving me insane. It's a good one.
0: Just curious, when you write songs about people, do they know it's about them?
3: Nope.
0: Or can they guess?
1: Maybe.
3: Maybe.
0: Well, we are up against our first break of the Tiny Stage Hour. We have a lot to go, being joined in studio also tonight by Mike Carlucci and Justin McCauley with the Friends of Bridgewater Music Alley. We're going to be catching up with them in just a bit, too. Also, The Glow, live and acoustic on the Tiny Stage. We're brought to you by Tiny and Sons Glass. We have a lot coming your way, so stick around. You're on 95.9 WATD.
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0: Welcome back to the Almost Famous Tiny Stage, 95.9 WATD. I'm John Shea, being joined in studio tonight by Mike and Justin of the Friends of Bridgewater Music Alley. Guys, how you doing?
14: Doing great.
0: Also being joined in studio by The Glow. How you guys doing?
1: Good.
0: Fantastic. So I want to go back to our Bridgewater Music Alley for just a moment here. Justin, if you could kind of remind us all the details of when the season begins. It's coming up later on this month. It's starting on June 25th. The 10th anniversary is being celebrated this year as well. We have some really, really cool acts lined up this year. How can people learn more?
14: Yeah, they can check us out at www.bridgewatermusicalley.com or follow us on Facebook or Instagram, and they can see who is in our lineup for this upcoming year.
0: Now, a couple of years ago, we had to move the location because of some construction concerns. So give us the details on where people can see these shows.
15: The shows will be held at Black Hat Brewery in Bridgewater. It's an outdoor facility, and if in case of inclement weather, it'll be brought inside. So it's a great new venue, plenty of space, and obviously, you know, food trucks will be provided as well, and of course, all the adult beverages.
0: And it's an all ages show. Families are welcome. It's just a really cool event, inside and outside. There's a real vibe there, and it's definitely worth checking out. BridgewaterMusicAlley.com is the website. Mike, you're one of the newest members of the board so far. What do you think?
15: Oh, it's been great to be part of. As a working musician myself. As I get into my older years, I've often thought about how can I get back and contribute to the community. And this is, you know, Friends of Music Alley is just a perfect situation for me personally. The committee is very communicative, very welcoming, and does a great job communicating their purpose and their agenda. And I'm very happy to be part of it.
0: Amazing. And also in studio tonight, The Glow, who are performing at Music Alley on July 30th. Guys, how you doing?
16: Good.
0: And reintroduce yourselves as well, if you would.
3: Sure. I'm Adam.
1: And I'm DJ.
0: And they are The Glow. Where can you be found online? 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
3: All right. So we got Instagram at The Glow Band Official, TikTok at The Glow Band, and we got our website. It is www.theglowband.card.co. That's CARRD.co.
0: Before I forget, too, who's missing from the band?
3: Right now we have like a rotating roster of members. So me and DJ are the only official members. We have a rotating roster of bassists, drummers. We've worked with a couple horn players in studio, and DJ's sister hops on backing vocals for us as well.
0: Amazing. So let's hear more live music in studio. What are you playing next?
3: Something About Your Love.
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1: The Glow live in studio tonight, 95.9 WATD. Give us the story behind that song.
0: Alrighty, that is my song. So I just talked about that one for my lyrics.
1: Yes.
0: So our love is stronger than the morning light. So I had a breakup of my first love, and it is actually, it is about her.
1: And she doesn't know about it?
0: She does not know about it, no. I hope not. Yeah, so I needed to get over it, and I wrote that, and yeah.
1: You mentioned, you know, working in the studio with horns and stuff like that. Talk about the relationship between you and a producer and working in the studio and building these songs from just kind of acoustic arrangements into the full band production that makes the final cut.
2: It's exciting, but it's also so frightening, especially when you go into a studio and you have like the skeleton, as Adam's referenced before, of your idea, and then to hear it all come to life is really, really exciting. And then we have to put our trust into the horn arrangers, usually, who do a wonderful job. We've worked with a couple of them now, and each time they've just knocked it out of the park. So it's about putting trust in other people and really getting into a collaborative environment.
1: Something that's happened over the past maybe, I don't know, 6 months to a year is the introduction of AI into the creation of music. And I'm curious to know your thoughts on AI and the options that it can provide.
0: Yeah, we don't use any AI for our music. We want everything to be as real as possible. So, yeah, our last two songs we actually recorded on tape, actually, Don't Rush Falling in Love. And in
1: like True Analog?
0: Oh, true, yeah. True Analog, yep. Yeah, Real Horns by actually Don West's horn players, Zach Olson and Will Endicott. Reached out to them. They're from Australia, and they remotely recorded horns for us and arranged as well. So, yeah, those are some pretty crazy horn lines.
1: So walk us through, like, a typical studio session. You have a song. What comes next?
2: So we got the song, and then it's about picking where we want to go. We've recorded in a few different places. As Adam mentioned, we've recorded in New York with Mike and Vince, and they were great. We've also recorded at Q Division in Somerville, and they were great.
1: Ed Velasquez is the man.
2: Yes, he is.
1: Yeah.
2: He's great. And we worked very closely with him. And so when we get in there, we like to run a tight ship, as we call it. We like to have some fun, but we also like to get the work done, especially where a lot of times you're on a super tight time crunch and also a budget crunch as well. So the most important thing to us is that everybody's feeling good, but also that we're ready to work.
1: So what's the timeline? Like, let's say you write a song in January. When is it usually like heard in its final mixing stage?
0: Oh, gosh. I mean, it used to take forever because we'd have to book studio dates. And I mean, like the New York when we had to travel, book Airbnb and stuff like that. So it used to take like months for us to actually have the full recording done. But we are currently working on changing that and just recording at the Record Co. in Boston, since they have like Analog and stuff like that there. So we're actually working on an album right now as well.
1: Excellent. What's the progress on that?
2: It's progressing.
1: Okay.
0: Early.
1: Good answer. So far in your career, what's been your favorite studio moment to date?
0: Oh, well, it had to be New York.
2: Yeah.
0: That was just an awesome experience with those guys.
1: And that was Don't Rush Falling in Love?
0: Don't Rush Falling in Love and In Your Mind.
1: Excellent. Well, let's hear more music. What are we listening to next?
2: Up next, we got Bring Me With You. It's our first foray into the retro soul genre.
1: Let's check it out. We have The Glow live on the WATD Tiny Stage. Guys, whenever you're ready, take it away.

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2: 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Give us the story again behind that song, if you would.
3: Definitely. I wrote it when I was listening to an artist called Micah Edwards, who I'm a very big fan of. He does kind of like country soul, and he wrote a song about kind of like a longing for a connection with another person, and that theme really resonated with me. And so this song is kind of about emotional maturity and also like learning to love another person, but it's too late. It's also post-breakup, of course, because why wouldn't it be? But it's a melancholic tune, and I think the atmosphere kind of reflects that.
2: It does. It does. We have Mike Carlucci. We have Justin McCauley in studio tonight with the Friends of Bridgewater Music Alley, which you guys are performing at on July 30th. I'm going to turn the microphone over to them for just a bit. Any questions for The Glow?
4: Guys, I do. DJ and Adam, first of all, you guys sound amazing. The harmonies are

0: did theater, so we did a few shows together there, but we didn't really, like, become good friends until a couple of years ago. We wrote our first song, Sailing, December 2023, and honestly, the harmonies all just came naturally. Like, it sounds too good to be true, but, yeah.
1: Well, it's a gift, for sure. It's a gift.
2: Definitely.
1: Well done. How about Justin? Anything for the band?
3: Yeah, man, I think you all sounded amazing, and the harmonies certainly stick out, and I couldn't help but sit here and feel like the first time I heard Rafael Sadiq put out his second solo album in 2008, and at that time, to me, like, having that kind of new soul come out felt like so amazing and real and organic and authentic, and I can't help but have those same feelings listening to you all perform here today. So it's a great thing that you're bringing that back.
2: Thank you.
0: Thank you.
1: And I'm glad you mentioned that, Justin, because I'm going to ask you guys about influences. Who did you listen to when you were little? Who are you listening to today?
2: Oh, man. So when I was younger, my music taste, actually, I went through a huge Beatles phase, as I kind of mentioned previously. So the songwriting, I think that a lot of that stems from the Beatles and making it interesting. And then as of more recently, I would say my biggest soul influence has to be Stevie Wonder. I love the whimsy, but also the groundedness that he brings to his music. And then there's obviously a lot of the contemporary retro soul artists, like big fan of Don West, big fan of Jalen Gonda, to name a couple. So definitely all the soulful, like, musically intricate folks I'm a big fan of.
1: I was listening earlier today to the California Honey Drops.
2: Oh, yeah.
1: That same
2: yep.
1: vibe, too.
2: They're great. Yep.
0: Oh, man. I could literally go on forever about this.
1: Please do. It's your show.
0: It was going to be so long. So, I mean, obviously, I said earlier when I was 5, I started piano. I hated it a lot. I hated it so much. I dropped it. And honestly, I stayed out of music for, like, 10 years. And when I was 15... I found Jerry Lee Lewis, so had to pick up piano after listening to that guy. And then I found Elton John, Billy Joel, all those guys, and wanted to sound exactly like them on piano. And then after that, I realized guitar is the way. Found Eric Clapton, Stevie Ray Vaughan, Jimmy Page. More recently, I found a smaller Nashville guy, McKinley James, is amazing. We actually got to see him at the Narrows Center about a month ago. Really good show. But yeah, now I'm just kind of going crazy on guitar and trying to get better there. Beatles phase, of course, a few years ago. Paul McCartney is probably my favorite vocalist of all time. So
1: it's funny because when I have guests on the show here, whether they're teenagers, whether they're in their 60s or 70s, the top two influence answers are either the Beatles or Taylor Swift.
0: Makes sense.
2: Yep.
0: Two great artists.
1: How about locally? Are you listening to anybody on the local front?
0: Locally?
2: Yeah, actually, no. We've made a couple of connections with folks. We recorded a few times at Cybersound in Boston. Shout out. We've played with a guy named Tyler Casavant. He's great. He does the folk stuff. And so when we were doing that kind of genre, we definitely overlapped a bit.
0: Yeah. I want to say Blue Light Bandits. Have you heard of them?
1: Oh, yeah.
0: Yeah, they're from what? Worcester, is that right? I think.
3: Yep.
0: Yeah, yeah, so. They're really good. I saw them a few years ago. Their song Sarah is really good. But other than that, we cover a... there's a guy in Boston. His name is CJ Hutch. If you take the train at, like, Heinz Convention Center, you'll probably see him, like, you know, just playing his guitar, just busking. He paints... sells the paintings, and we cover his song Positive Side of Life live pretty frequently, so, yeah.
1: How about a song you wish you wrote? Of all time.
0: Man, Layla. Eric Clapton.
1: Good answer. Actually, I'm going to turn this over to Mike and Justin. What's a song you wish you wrote?
3: Well, I was going to say, I mean, I certainly wish I wrote it, but I... a couple weekends back, heard John Legend perform, just him and his piano in Providence, Rhode Island. And he sang an a cappella version of the Beach Boys' God Only Knows. And of course, I wish I wrote that, but I wish that they wrote that so that I could hear them sing that. And I'm shocked that I didn't hear that in their influences at all, because it seems like
1: the Beach Boys, I can
3: such
1: hear
3: a
1: that.
3: Natural fit right there, too.
1: Mike, how about you?
4: Oh, there's so many. I mean, my gosh, just off the top of my Cashmere by Led Zeppelin. I don't know. But Beatles, you know, I'm also a huge fan of the Beatles. Anything by them. Day in the Life by the Beatles. I mean, that may be one of my favorites.
1: Okay, so you're in the car by yourself. There's nobody else with you. You've got the radio cranked. You've got that one song up on Spotify that nobody knows you listen to. The one you're the most embarrassed about. Since nobody's listening tonight, what song is that for you?
0: Oh.
1: Your favorite guilty pleasure of all time.
0: Guilty pleasure.

0: Oh, you know what? There's a new song. It's a pop song. It's called Die on This Hill by Sienna Spiro.
1: Great vocalist.
0: So good. The song's actually really, really good.
1: It is really good.
0: Yeah. But it was like number one for how long? Like, I love it.
1: Anybody else?
0: California love.
1: How about Justin and Mike? Your favorite guilty pleasure song of all time?
2: Oh my gosh, I'm a huge Ronnie James Dio fan, so I'll just come out and say it. Anything by Ronnie James Dio, Last in Line, Holy Diver, anything like that.
3: Oh man, I was yesterday in my office. No one was around, but I was listening to some late '90s Keith Sweat.
1: The classic R&B.
3: Yeah.
1: Good stuff. Well, you mentioned you mentioned Eric Clapton, you mentioned Cream, and it looks like there's an Eric Clapton song on your set list. Can we hear that next?
0: Ooh, yes. Let's hear it.
1: What's this one?
0: Sunshine of Your Love.
1: Let's check it out. The Glow, live on the tiny stage, whenever you're ready, 95.9 WATD.
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0: We have The Glow live on the Tiny Stage tonight, 95.9 WATD, sounding amazing tonight, covering a Clapton tune there. We have Mike and Justin from the Friends of Bridgewater Music Alley also in studio tonight. What do you guys think so far?
1: Fantastic. These guys are great.
0: Yeah, great musicians.
2: So fun.
0: Remind us again, Justin, too, of the Music Alley information. If somebody wants to check out this year's lineup, it's posted on the socials, on the website. It's amazing. Great job with that, by the way.
2: Thank you. Yeah, we've just announced our 2026 season, of which The Glow are one of our featured performers, and we're so excited for that on the 30th of July. But we kick off on June 25th, and we're weekly on Thursday nights, and you can see our whole lineup at www.bridgewatermusicalley.com and follow us on Facebook and Instagram.
0: One thing you're fantastic at is pairing the musicians that are performing this year, and The Glow is coming up on July 30th. They obviously have a very retro soul sound. You partnered them with another act with a kind of retro soul sound as well. Who's joining them that night?
2: Yeah, Mellow Green. Mellow's an artist that I've just started listening to a bunch this year. It runs a little bit different of a lane in the soul genre, but I think is such an amazing pairing. And to have one of the things that I'm so proud of with what we do is we make super talented musicians like these gentlemen and Mellow available to everybody and anybody that wants to come to this outdoor venue, and they can come see it completely for free. So we're hoping to expose people to some amazing musicians so that they can come and see this for free and then hopefully follow these musicians afterwards.
0: Amazing. So you play the show on the 30th at Music Alley. You walk off stage. What are you doing next? Like, what's your best outside of music talent that maybe nobody knows about?
3: I don't know if I would do it after a show, but I love running. I'm actually running a half marathon tomorrow morning. So
0: congratulations.
3: Thank you. I'm super excited about it.
4: I work at my grandpa's diner, Uncle Charlie's, out in Weymouth.
0: Love that place.
4: Yeah, for fun, though, I mean, I do play a lot of guitar, but I guess that's just music, but I like impressions. this is going to be weird. People say I got a good Peter Griffin.
0: Okay, let's do it. You have to show us.
5: All right, this is Peter Griffin here on WATD with John Shea. How are you?
0: That was pretty good. So I'm going to throw this out to the whole room here, to Mike, to Justin, to Adam, to DJ here. You walk off stage, you just play the best show of your life. What's your favorite go-to after-show snack or beverage?
6: I have no idea.
3: I can give an answer. I love popcorn. I cannot get enough of popcorn. For the past week, I've just been downing bags of popcorn.
0: Classic or like caramel, anything?
3: Oh, cheddar flavor.
0: Cheddar? Okay,
3: yep.
0: Good answer.
3: All day.
0: Justin and Mike, you're either leaving a show you attended, or you just played the best show of your life. What's your favorite, like, late night?
1: Great question. A lot of times, you know, if I'm on the road and we just finished up a great show, you know, the adrenaline's pumping, so I'm up for hours. But a lot of times I'll wash that down with a peanut M&Ms, you know, a bag of peanut M&Ms. Or if I'm trying to be healthy, I'll have some soup, some kind of eat, something.
0: Sounds good.
1: I can down quickly, you know.
0: Mine is if I'm leaving a show, especially in Boston at like 1 or 2 o'clock in the morning, it's South Street Diner.
3: Oh. Yep,
0: it's good stuff.
1: Used to be the New York Diner in Newton, I think.
0: Yes,
1: it was.
0: My dad used to visit that place after his shows.
1: But my girlish figure, I can't do that anymore.
0: Yeah. We have time for one more song. Does that work for you guys?
3: Definitely. Yeah.
0: All right, we have to take one final break. We'll be back with one more song. We also have the Friends of Bridgewater Music Alley in studio tonight as well. So a lot coming your way in the final few moments here of Almost Famous, the Tiny Stage, 95.9 WATD, brought to you by Tiny and Sons Glass.
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0: The importance of staying relevant on social media in 2026. You guys are amazing at that. Your numbers are incredible. 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
3: Definitely. I guess I'll just preface this with saying that we discovered that one of the best ways to connect with our audience is through humor. And I think that we touched on that there. So I think that we love updating our fans with our unique blend of humor and also with musicality. And I think that's one of our most crucial ways of connecting with our audience and posting updates to stories, et cetera, et cetera. So we also have a mailing list. If you're interested in joining that, we'll post updates there. Yeah.
0: That's great. That's great. And you can catch The Glow live at the Friends of Bridgewater Music Alley summer concert series at Black Cat Brew Works. They're there on July 30th with Mellow Green. Also being joined in studio tonight by Mike and Justin of the Friends of Bridgewater Music Alley. And guys, introduce yourselves again and tell us what Music Alley is all about.
4: Yes. Hi, my name is Justin McCauley, and I'm the president of the Friends for Music Alley, not for profit. And we make high quality live music accessible to anybody, and everybody would like to come out and enjoy a show.
0: June 25th is the launch date. What can we expect that night and the information as to learn about the entire season and get involved too?
4: June 25th, we're opening the season with Seth Glier and Jason Cardinal, two amazing musicians. Seth's coming to us from out in Western Mass. That's our first Thursday night. We're kicking off the season. This is our 10th in-person season together, putting together these shows. So we're really excited to do it up big this year. And you can find us online at www.bridgewatermusicalley.com.
0: And Mike, where can people find the actual shows?
1: Well, the shows take place at Black Hat Brew Works in Bridgewater. It's typically held outdoors, but if it's inclement weather, it can be brought indoors. And it's a great facility, all ages space. They have adult beverages and plenty of room for everybody to have a good time.
0: And we have our official bucket passer in studio as well. Quinn, what's the best way to donate? How can they do so?
22: The best way to come to the show and donate is listen to the music for the entire time. And after you see the bucket come by, you go ahead and get your best dollar bill you have and put in the bucket to show you actually care about the
0: music. I love
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0: It. Fantastic. Great answer. 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
4: Yes, absolutely. 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
0: Fantastic. We are down to our final song of the night. We have The Glow live in studio. We have time for one more song before we close things down tonight. What's it going to be?
3: This is going to be Valerie by Amy Winehouse.
0: Let's check it out. The Glow. Thank you again, guys. Best of luck to you. Best of luck to Justin and Mike on the 10th anniversary of the Music Alley season. And let's launch into the final song with The Glow here on 95.9 WATD. We're live on the tiny stage.
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Happy Tuesday, I'm John Shea. Just a few moments ago, I was on the WATD tiny stage being joined by South Shore band The Glow. Now, The Glow are performing this year at the Friends of Bridgewater Music Alley Summer Concert Series. I was also joined in studio by some reps from that organization. You can learn more about their series, which kicks off on June 25th at bridgewatermusicalley.com. And you can catch The Glow interview and in-studio performance later on tonight as a podcast on the Almost Famous page at 95.9watd.com. Here's Richard Marks kicking things off here on 95.9 WATD.

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Be a WATD road reporter and call the traffic tip line at 781-837-4900. That's 781-837-4900. The South Shore's news, weather, and traffic station, 95.9 WATD.

Lady A, 95.9 WATD, Need You Now. I'm John Shea. Thanks for hanging out with the South Shores radio station. I have no idea how we got to June so quickly, but here we are. It looks like a great next couple of days. We have Josh Nichols watching our weather forecast, and we'll be checking in with him just after 10:30 here on 95.9 WATD. In the meantime, it's Collective Soul. Why?

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makes you beautiful. One Direction with John Shea, 95.9 WATD. Apparently today was National Leave the Office Early Day. I didn't get the memo. And if you didn't get the memo either, I'd say celebrate tomorrow. Why not?

0: 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We say hello to our meteorologist, Josh Nichols.
1: Another weather winner for tomorrow. Top-notch, top 10 Chamber of Commerce-type weather with wall-to-wall sunshine and local sea breezes. High temperatures into the middle and upper 70s. As we head to Thursday, it's mostly sunny, warming up. The high temperature, 80 to 85, even toastier for Friday. The high in the mid-80s to near 90 degrees, a little bit cooler by the water's edge. Saturday offers up a blend of clouds and sun. Still plenty of warmth, though, highs in the mid-80s. For WATD, I'm meteorologist Josh.

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Alex Warren with John Shea on WATD, the South Shores radio station. So if you're looking for some new volunteer opportunities, there's a great one in Marshfield called the Talking Information Center, especially if you've ever wondered what it's like to be on the radio. 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All the information to be a volunteer is right there. This is Roxette on 95.9 WATD.

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I'm John Shea. That's Miley Cyrus. It's called Used to Be Young. 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Tonight, it was all about the 2026 season of the Friends of Bridgewater Music Alley. 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Their location is in the back of the Black Hat Brew Works in Bridgewater. 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

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It's called Suddenly I See. I'm John Shea, hanging out with you and the best songs on the radio. 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We have Josh Nichols watching your weather forecast. Not a bad day today overall. Hopefully we can have similar weather throughout the rest of the weekend. Fingers crossed for maybe a dry weekend. Don't want to jinx anything. Maybe one day. I'll take one day of sunshine if we can get that. Josh Nichols watching the forecast. We're checking in with him after Sheriff on 95.9 WATD.

0: 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We say hello to our meteorologist, Josh Nichols.
1: Another weather winner for tomorrow. Top-notch, top-10 Chamber of Commerce-type weather with wall-to-wall sunshine and local sea breezes. High temperatures into the middle and upper 70s. As we head to Thursday, it's mostly sunny, warming up. The high temperature, 80 to 85, even toastier for Friday. The high in the mid-80s to near 90 degrees, a little bit cooler by the water's edge. Saturday offers up a blend of clouds and sun. Still plenty of warmth, though. Highs in the mid-80s. For WATD, I'm meteorologist Josh Nichols.
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That's Olivia Dean on 95.9 WATD, the Grammy winner this past year for New Artist of the Year. I'm John Shea. Coming up on June 6th, this weekend, the First Parish in Norwell is hosting a spring craft fair. 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There is a website for more details. For the Norwell First Parish Craft Fair on June 6th, head over to firstparishnorwell.org. This is Gregory Abbott on 95.9 WATD.

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The 90s had some weird band names. Everything But the Girl on 95.9 WATD. That's called Missing. I'm John Shea, hanging out with you and the best songs on the radio. Now, if you had tuned in earlier this evening, you may have caught Almost Famous, our local music show. I was joined in studio by South Shore band The Glow. 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

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And this is Niall Horan from One Direction. 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

Dan and Shay, 95.9 WATD. It's called Tequila. I'm John Shay into the 12 o'clock hour. Happy early Wednesday morning to you. We're almost halfway through the week. We have Josh Nichols watching your weather forecast. Let's hope for a somewhat dry weekend. He'll fill you in on all the details and more just after 12:30. In the meantime, this is Wham! Everything She Wants on 95.9 WATD off of their blockbuster Make It Big album.

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1: Another weather winner for tomorrow. Top-notch, top-10 Chamber of Commerce-type weather with wall-to-wall sunshine and local sea breezes. High temperatures into the middle and upper 70s. As we head to Thursday, it's mostly sunny, warming up. The high temperature, 80 to 85, even toastier for Friday. The high in the mid-80s to near 90 degrees, a little bit cooler by the water's edge. Saturday offers up a blend of clouds and sun. Still plenty of warmth, though. Highs in the mid-80s. For WATD, I'm meteorologist Josh Nichols.
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Boston's own Charlie Puth on 95.9 WATD. That's right. He attended Berklee College of Music, so he's got some somewhat local ties. I'm John Shea. My time for this early Wednesday morning has come to an end. I'm back with you later on tonight, starting at 5. Rob Hakala with the South Shore's Morning News and the award-winning WATD News Team. That comes your way later on at 5. In the meantime, David Wolfson gets you through the rest of the early morning hours. Have a great morning. Get some sleep. Be safe. I'll talk to you soon. 95.9 WATD. This is Phil Collins.

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4: 5:05, the Marshfield temperature, we're at 50 degrees. Good morning. I'm Rob Hakala. The South Shore's morning news is underway. Great to have you along on a Wednesday. It is the 3rd of June, 2026. 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Taking a look now at the WATD South Shore weather, we are continuing to trend warmer the next several days. It continues to go up for the highs. For today, we'll be headed up towards 73 with lots of sunshine. Looks like a nice Wednesday, sunny and 73. This evening, clear skies, low down to 55. Tomorrow, sun, some thin clouds around late. Thursday's high, 77. And then warmer for Friday, sun filtered by variable clouds, a high near 81. We'll have a full look at the traffic and the weather coming up on the 9s. 95.9 WATD. 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
4: 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It is 5:09. 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Taking a look at the early Wednesday ride, we did have reports of a crash in Randolph that was working 93 northbound, I believe. Yes, just between Route 24 and Route 28. 93 north between Route 24 and Route 28 in Randolph, a crash. And that may slow you down just a bit at the very top end of Route 24 in Randolph. Route 3 looks good, no delays. Plymouth to Weymouth, the expressway is fine. Furnace Brook up into the city. Ted Williams is okay early, heading over to Logan. Route 3A, 44, Cape Bridges, all in good shape. Traffic on the nines every morning. Traffic emergencies when they happen on WATD. Now the updated South Shore weather. Trending warmer for today. We'll have lots of sunshine. Just another gorgeous start around the South Shore. We'll have sunshine and a high near 73. Tonight, clear skies, a low down to 55. Tomorrow, plenty of sun, a high near 77 as it gets warmer on Thursday, and then even warmer on Friday. Sun filtered by variable clouds, a high near 81. Right now, outside our studio, 50 degrees in Marshfield at the weather station, WATD. WATD News time now is 5:11. On a Wednesday morning,

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Traffic and weather every 10 minutes on the 9's. Business news with Brooks. And sports with Brendan Connolly. Everything you need to start the day. 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

0: good morning and welcome
1: into the South Shore's Morning News. Great to have you here early. It is a Wednesday, 3rd of June, 2026. I'm Rob Hackelow with the morning team. Temperature outside, 50 degrees. Going to be a nice day today and the next several days. Sunshine, and it gets a little warmer each day. Mostly sunny today, 73. Tomorrow, plenty of sunshine, 77. Friday, sun filtered by variable clouds, a high near 81. We'll keep you updated with the traffic and the weather every 10 minutes on the nines here at 95.9 FM. 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Boy, what another great morning, I'll tell you. Do you like these? You know this for sure. If you're up early, if you are here with me every day, and I thank you so much again. Big shout out to the 5 o'clock hour listeners. Very special to be up at the very beginning of the program. You must agree, if you get up this early, that this is the best time of year. I love it. I was just thinking about it again on the way in, looking into the sky, and I get all excited. I say, wow, this is great. And then I just think, was thinking, I really got to make sure I try to do as much as I can and really appreciate it, because time goes by so fast. And I wish I could just take a little switch and just put it to slow down just a little bit during this time of year. But here we are. Lots of great things to take in. I'm going to try to do as many of them. Of course, I am going to try to get to the Scooper Bowl. Planning on doing that today. Goes from noon to 8. It will be in the Seaport this year. You get in. You pay to get in. I think it's under $30, but you eat all the ice cream you want. It benefits the Jimmy Fund. Goes on today. Is the first... today is the second day. So yesterday was the first day. Today is the second day. And then one more day tomorrow, noon to 8. So I guess I'm going to be there in the middle day. But if you miss out today, you got one more day tomorrow, noon to 8. Scooperbowl.org. And it benefits the Jimmy Fund. It is a great take. If you have never done it, I would encourage you, if you know someone that likes ice cream, at least tell them about it. I've spread the word. The woman that cuts my hair, her husband loves ice cream. I said, you got to tell him about Scooper Bowl. Get him in there. If he loves ice cream, it benefits a great cause, helping out the Jimmy Fund and eating all the ice cream you can. So should be fun. I'll let you know tomorrow how much ice cream I can eat. All right, let's see. Dan McCready in the WATD newsroom today. It was great to hear yesterday afternoon. Christine James is easing her way back in after knee surgery, and she is slowly getting around. And as you know, the best advice is when you go through a major procedure or some type of other issue that, you know, affects your ability, you want to ease back in. You don't want to come back full and just dive in, you know, and maybe re-injure something. So Christine will be easing back into the schedule. So we've got Dan in on a Wednesday morning. So good to see you, Dan. He'll be up at 5:30 with the morning's top stories. Let us know what's going on around the South Shore. We'll have local news every half hour. National news from ABC at the top of the hour. Sports, it was a loss for the Red Sox. They lose to the Orioles last night. We'll have more in the morning sports, and Brendan will be along with the high school scores coming up. 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
2: From ABC News, Wall Street Now. The big three stock averages head into midweek, riding on new record closes. The Dow Jones gained 229 points Tuesday to finish the session at 51,308. The Standard & Poor's and NASDAQ saw minor gains, but enough to score new all-time highs. Imports from some of America's biggest trade partners could see new 12.5% tariffs imposed on their products. The U.S. Trade Representative's office says China, Japan, South Korea, and others have not done enough to combat forced labor. One of the few remaining classic urban department stores is closing for good. The flagship Neiman Marcus location opened in downtown Dallas in 1914. Saks Global, which acquired Neiman's in 2024, has decided to shutter the 9-story building on September 30th. And country star Garth Brooks is considering selling his music catalog. The Wall Street Journal says the 64-year-old has valued his publishing, songwriting, and recording rights at about $2 billion. Jim Ryan, ABC News.
1: Back out to the roads, 519 WATD, traffic and weather on the nines. And we do have an early issue in Randolph. This is impacting 24 getting onto 93, we're told. And so this is basically at the end of the ramp where 24 at the top end goes over to the right to get onto 93 north. There is a crash at the end of that ramp. The right lane is blocked. Traffic is slow on 24 back around the horse bridge. So right at the top end there, vehicle involved apparently went off the road as well. So that's what that's going on. Top end of 24 getting on to 93 in Randolph. Route 3 on the South Shore looks good. No major delays there from Plymouth up to Weymouth. The expressway northbound, some building volume around the Ponset. No delays on Route 44 or down at the Cape Bridges. We also have a local restriction to let you know about as well in the town of Scituate. Hatherley School will be hosting their field day at the Recreation Department field at the Old Gate School. That'll be happening today, June 3rd. Cudworth Road will be shut down during the time frame of roughly 9 a.m. to 1:30 p.m., Scituate police will be on hand to assist with traffic. Traffic on the nines every morning. Traffic emergencies when they happen on WATD. 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
3: Another chilly start here this morning. The sun came up just shortly after 5 a.m. and just before it did, temperatures bottomed out close to 40 degrees across parts of interior southeastern Massachusetts. We're largely into the middle 40s here to start our morning across the South Shore. As we head into this day today, my forecast calls again for an abundance of sunshine. It's true Goldilocks weather. It's not too hot. It's not too cold. It's just right. Just make sure you have that sunscreen on before you head out the door. We're in the midst of some of the strongest sun angles of the year if you're going to be spending a lot of time outside. The high temperature should be up into the upper 70s to near 80 inland. A little bit of a northeasterly sea breeze will set up, keeping things a touch cooler by the water's edge of our South Shore beaches. Coming up for tonight, it's mainly clear, maybe not quite as cool. They run out of the temperature 50 to 55. For tomorrow, planning a good supply of sun. It warms up with highs into the mid-80s. There'll be a feeble sea breeze setting up shop. Friday's toasty to be sure, mostly sunny, the high 85 to 90. Next weather in just 10 minutes. For WATD, I'm meteorologist Josh Nichols.
1: Josh, thank you so much. Good morning to you. And right now, outside our studio, 50 degrees in Marshfield at the weather station, WATD. Coming up next, the morning sports.
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1: 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Well, a loss for the Red Sox last night. Red Sox lose to the Orioles. Boy, the Red Sox have not done very well at Fenway this season at all. Orioles beat the Red Sox 4-2 last night. Sox and Orioles go back at it again tonight at Fenway. First pitch at 6:45. Stanley Cup Finals. It was the Vegas Golden Knights beating the Hurricanes 5-4 last night. Game 2 will be tomorrow night at 8. The NBA Finals gets underway tonight. Spurs and Knicks tonight at 8:30. Now let's get an update on the South Shore sports. Here's Brendan Connolly.
7: That's right, guys. The playoffs keep on rolling along in Massachusetts. On Tuesday, a few of our local girls lacrosse teams punched a ticket to the Final Four. Let's begin there. In the Division I field, Notre Dame Academy advanced to the state semifinals, cruising past Lincoln Sudbury 14-4. With the win, the Cougars will not clash with Westford Academy this Sunday for a chance to play in the championship. In the Division II field, Gabriella Fisher scored 6 goals, including the game winner with 26 seconds left, as Duxbury rallied to top Longmeadow in a 13-12 thriller. The Dragons now move on to the Final Four. On the boys' side, Marshfield advanced to the Elite Eight, knocking off Canton 11-9. Duxbury followed suit, rallying from an early deficit to knock off Milton 10-7. Cam Heald had a hat-trick for the Dragons. In the Division III tournament, Hanover fell to Wakefield, losing 14-7. In boys tennis, Duxbury moved on in the Division II field, defeating Canton 4-1. Plymouth South fell to Westboro, losing 5-0. On the girls' side, Hingham moved on in the Division II bracket, topping Wayland 4-1. Milton won a great match with Reading, holding on 3-2. Notre Dame Academy swept Masconomet, rolling 5-0. And closing out with Division IV, Cohasset kept its season alive, cruising to a 5-0 sweep of Randolph. Brendan Connolly, WATD Sports.
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10: June 3rd, 1965.
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12: Okay. I don't know, we're coming over the left there. We want you to come back in now.
10: Astronaut Ed White becomes the first American to walk in space during the Gemini 4 mission. 1989, Iran's spiritual leader, the Ayatollah Khomeini, dies in Tehran. Khomeini's rise to power in the Islamic Revolution led to the hostage crisis, in which Iran held dozens of Americans captive for 444 days. 1963, Pope John XXIII, who pushed to modernize the Roman Catholic Church, dies in Rome at age 81. Pope Paul VI succeeds him as pontiff. 1937, Britain's Duke of Windsor marries American divorcee Wallace Warfield Simpson in France. It happens 6 months after the former King Edward VIII abdicated his country's throne for Simpson. 1926.
13: I saw the best minds of my generation destroyed by madness.
10: Allen Ginsberg, the poet who became one of the icons of America's Beat Generation, is born in Newark, New Jersey. And 1906.
11: J'ai du d'amour, mon pays est Paris.
10: Josephine Baker, the dancer, singer, and actress who gained fame with her shows in Paris during the 1920s, is born in St. Louis. Today in History, June 3rd. Camille Bohannon, The Associated Press.
1: You're waking up with the South Shore's Morning News. I'm Rob Hackala with the Morning Team. 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And next half hour, our world-famous list of celebrity birthdays. I've got Dan. I've got Jason. I've got you on the panel. That's coming up after 5:45. On a Wednesday, 5:29, WATD's traffic and weather. We update it every 10 minutes on the 9s. Slowdowns this morning in the top end of Route 24 on the northbound side. That is slow. 24 on the northbound side, starting before 139 in Stoughton, up to a crash. It's at the end of the ramp. When you get to the top end of 24 and you go to the right, that takes you to 93 northbound. It's right at the end of that ramp. The right lane is blocked where a vehicle went off the road. So expect delays on the top end of 24, getting to 93 in Randolph. Route 3 a little slow at the top end, approaching the split. Northbound Expressway, pockets, Granite Ave to Columbia Road. Not seeing any big delays down the Cape. South Shore weather. For today, mostly sunny, a high 73. Tonight, clear, a low 55. Tomorrow, sun, some thin clouds, warmer, a high near 77. 50 degrees in Marshfield. Good morning. It is 5:30.
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14: 50 degrees outside of our South Shore studios at 5:30. Good morning. I'm Dan McCready, WATD News. 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A federal judge in Boston has heard from voting rights groups and a coalition of two dozen states that want the courts to halt President Donald Trump's executive order seeking to create a federal voter list and limit who can receive a mail-in ballot. The plaintiffs argued in two lawsuits yesterday that Trump's order should be found unconstitutional because the states and Congress, not the president, have the power to set election rules. The government argued the cases should be dismissed, saying it was premature to worry about harm when the voter list had not yet been created. Trump's order is aimed at ensuring that only U.S. citizens vote, but instances of non-citizens casting ballots are extremely rare. Trump issued the order in March after a bill he supported to overhaul voting stalled in Congress. The order would have had the federal government create a list of eligible voters and then directed the Postal Service to deliver mail ballots only to those on the list. Election officials argued that it was ripe for abuse and could cause chaos, and the Postal Union has objected to the idea of mail carriers policing ballots. Pressure from Democrats and Republicans has ended a proposed Trump administration fund, Ed Donahue reports.
15: The Trump administration is scrapping plans to create a $1.8 billion fund to compensate allies of President Trump. Acting Attorney General Todd Blanche told a House committee,
16: "We are not moving forward with the fund, period."
15: New York Democrat Grace Meng asked,
17: "Not moving forward ever."
16: Correct.
17: Oh.
15: The administration had said the fund was essential to make up for what officials insist was weaponized law enforcement during the Biden administration. Blanche said the Justice Department was not abandoning part of a settlement with the IRS that gave President Trump and his family immunity from tax audits. Connecticut Democrat Rosa DeLauro says it adds up to about $100 million.
18: We are going to forever barred and precluded from examining or prosecuting the president, his sons, and the Trump Organization's current tax filing.
15: The president sued the IRS over leaked tax returns. Ed Donahue, Washington.
14: A Wareham man was sentenced in Boston federal court after pleading guilty to child pornography charges. 51-year-old Brandon Bendel will serve 90 months in prison, followed by 5 years of supervised release. He was indicted by a grand jury last June on charges of possession and receipt of child pornography. The U.S. Attorney's offices at Bendel was a member of a chat group where members viewed and posted child porn. Authorities say that he posted at least 17 videos, and a search of his residence and phone by investigators found over 9,000 images of child pornography involving children as young as infants. WATD News Time, 5:34. More of the day's top stories still to come.
17: Oh, no. Someone ran a shopping cart into my car when I left it unattended.
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14: 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An Iranian drone attack hits Kuwait airport, causing injuries. Charles De La Desma reports.
20: Gulf state Kuwait says it has suspended commercial flights after an Iranian drone attack heavily damaged the country's airport and caused injuries, as after Iran and the U.S. traded missile strikes in the region. The strikes come as semi-official Iranian news agencies say the country had stopped communicating with mediators about extending a ceasefire in the war with the U.S. and Israel. U.S. President Donald Trump has disputed that claim, saying talks are continuing. Exchanges of strikes in the Gulf region and Israel's broadening war in Lebanon are adding strain to efforts to end the war with Iran. I'm Charles De La Desma.
14: A wide array of vendors will be taking part in this year's Scuba Bowl, which helps raise money for the Jimmy Fund.
21: We have 13 vendors there, 13 different ice cream brands participating. We have ice cream, frozen yogurt, dairy-free options. We even have Philadelphia Ice. So really something for everyone, and looking forward to seeing as much of the Jimmy Fund community down celebrating the kickoff of summer with us.
14: Jimmy Fund Vice President Caitlin Fink told the South Shore's Morning News they also have offerings for the 21-plus crowd.
21: Scuba at Night, as it was known in the past, which really gained some great traction over the last few years, we actually switched it up a little bit. So we are now offering it all 3 days after 4 p.m. Our 21-plus crowd can purchase 2 drink tickets when they arrive as part of the Scuba Bowl and enjoy some beverages from local beer and wine distributors, and there will be some mocktail options as well. So another layer to Scuba Bowl as we continue to expand and grow the event.
14: Scuba Bowl runs today and tomorrow from noon to 8 p.m. For more information, go to scooperbowl.org. The contours of this year's premier U.S. Senate races are taking shape in Iowa, while President Donald Trump's endorsement streak ran into a roadblock there. Democrats have chosen a nominee for a U.S. House race in New Jersey that could decide who controls the chamber after November's elections. But much of the focus last night has been on California, home to Hollywood, but not a governor's race, packing much star power. Primary elections were also held yesterday in Montana, New Mexico, and South Dakota. WATD News Time, 5:38. Traffic and weather on the nines is next.
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1: 5:39, it is your Wednesday ride, and we have a tough ride on the top end of Route 24. This is due to a crash that's impacting that ramp at the top end at 24 to 93 North. It's the ramp at the top end of 24 that curves over to the right. There's a crash.

0: Morning traffic emergencies when they happen on WATD. Now the updated South Shore weather.
1: At the Blue Hill Observatory this morning, once again, temperatures down into the low and mid-40s, but they did rebound nicely yesterday to a top temp of 75. The visibility was right around 60 miles for a while yesterday, and then the view dropped to about 40 miles, and that was because of pollen levels. They're really starting to increase, especially pine pollen. From Hilltop to Lakeshore, it's another Goldilocks day for all of Greater Boston, the Metro South, and the South Shore. What's that? It's not too hot. It's not too cold. It's just right. And we'll see an abundance of sunshine. Again, we are off to that cool start this morning. Parts of interior southeastern Massachusetts down close to 40. But we should make it into the upper 70s away from the influence of a northeasterly sea breeze. Yesterday's sea breeze was a little bit more southeasterly. Coming up here for tonight, we'll look for a mainly clear sky. The overnight low temperature into the mid-50s, upper 50s Boston, low 50s southeastern Massachusetts. Thursday warms up with a good supply of sun. The high temperature into low and mid-80s, even toaster times to talk about for Friday. Lovers of summer air will love highs of 85 to 90. Saturday offers up a mix of clouds and sun, temperatures into the mid-80s. Could be a couple of showers later Saturday night. Next weather in just 10 minutes. For WATD, I'm meteorologist Josh Nichols.
2: 50 degrees at the weather station, WATD. I'm Dan McCready at 541. The South Shore's morning news continues now on 95.9 WATD.

South Shore's Morning News underway. It's a Wednesday. I'm glad you're here. Rob Hacklow with the morning team. Coming up, our world-famous list of celebrity birthdays. I'm going to have Dan. I'm going to have Jason. I'm going to have fireworks. Coming up after 5:45, and I hope you can be there on the text line. 781-837-4900. Sports, it was a loss for the Red Sox as they have had a very tough season and especially tough at home. Red Sox lose to the Orioles last night, 4-2 at Fenway. Sox and Orioles again tonight, first pitch, 6:45. Stanley Cup Finals, the Vegas Golden Knights strike first. They beat the Carolina Hurricanes 5-4, game 2 tomorrow night at 8. And the NBA Finals gets underway tonight. San Antonio Spurs and the New York Knicks, game 1, tip is at 8:30. Lottery numbers, Mass Evening Daily, 0853, 0853 for the evening numbers. Mass Cash Evening numbers, 3, 5, 14, 25, 34, 3, 5, 14, 25, 34. Mega Millions, 15, 26, 43, 48, 60. 15, 26, 43, 48, 60. Mega Ball, 14. And Millionaire for Life, 16, 33, 41, 50, 52. 16, 33, 41, 50, 52. The Millionaire Ball is 1. WATD time now, 5:43. The birthdays coming up next. And if you want to chime in, be a part of the panel, we would love to hear from you on that text line. 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We already heard from Matt from Pembroke. Incredible start, he said, to the Stanley Cup Finals last night. It was really quite a game. But I always like to watch opening night going into the Stanley Cup Finals. Ooh, thank you, Matt. Steve says, have a great day, Rob. It's Scooper Bowl. Have fun eating all the ice cream. I would have loved to tag along, but I got to be back here at 8 tonight. I know. Steve says it's a dirty job, but somebody's got to do it, right? Steve's going to be back to work at 8 tonight. Steve, thank you so much for the text. Oh, and I do want to say, David Wolfson, I hope he has a good vacation. We didn't have to say good morning, David. Hope you're having a good drive back to the Cape, because David Wolfson, our overnight guy, was off this week. He's enjoying a nice vacation. He'll be back next Wednesday between 1 and 5. All right, text line is 781-837-4900, 781-837-4900. 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

0: All right, our birthdays are coming up. Dan will join me on the panel, and Jason is here as well. So we'll have our birthdays next on WATD.
1: It's the bottom of the ninth. 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The Nissan Murano behind him at second. 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
2: Senior intern.
1: And in the WATD newsroom.
2: Oh, boy. You know, I thought that when I heard Christine on yesterday that she would be back to her regular lineup. But there he is.
3: Yep.
2: Dan McCready. He's like a bad nickel. He keeps turning up.
3: Yes, yes. I was kind of hoping that when Christine returned, it would be a return to the normal routine. But what are you going to do? However, Jason was a little late getting here today, I noticed.
2: Yeah, because I
3: it took longer than normal to get out of the paper bag, did it?
2: Oh,
3: couldn't find your way out of it. Only took about 6 hours today, so.
2: 781-837-4900. Defend me.
1: No, come on, don't beg. All right, let's see. You guys ready for some birthdays? Let's get one in.
3: All right, let's do it.
2: All right, we're ready.
1: I'm glad you are. Okay, we're going to start this morning with former president of Cuba. I think he's recently indicted. Is it Raul Castro?
3: Raul Castro, yeah. It's kind of a weird thing.
1: Who is he? Is he all done, though, running things?
3: Well, I mean, officially it seems that way, but apparently he's still actually, like, the guy.
1: Yeah.
3: So I'm not exactly, I don't think officially he has any power, but in reality he does.
1: Raul is 95 years old. Took over right following the death of his brother, right? Yeah, Fidel was, when did he die? 2016. Boy, you know, for people waiting for the Castros to get out of Cuba, the Castros have had some genes where they live very long.
3: Yes,
1: 90
3: yes,
1: years old. Raul's 95. I was thinking, I don't know the whole structure, because I'm just, you know, waiting, hopefully, for things to open up there someday. It seems like it'd be a great place to travel to and help out the economy with all the, you know, the power outages and everything they've had down there. But I don't know. Does Fidel have any sons? It's not like that kind of... Is it one of those
3: actually,
1: places,
3: Actually, he has a
1: though?
3: Grandson who's apparently...
1: I didn't know if it was like Korea, if it was going to be one of those family businesses.
3: Well, I guess like he has a grandson who's actually been flouting a lot of Fidel's communist ideals. He's a club he's like a club goer. He lives a very, I guess you could call it capitalist life, and he's not shy about it. So.
1: Oh, interesting.
3: Yeah.
1: Okay. Well, we'll see what happens down there. All right. Anyway, Raul, 95 years old today. All right, coming up, more great birthdays. Stick around. We got just getting started here. We got a great list for you. We'll get to that. But right now, let's get you updated and see if there are any issues on the highways. And there are today. 24, we've got a crash northbound, Matt, after 140 in Taunton. Then we've got delays from before Harrison Boulevard in Avon. It's going to be backing up soon to Route 27 in Brockton up towards 93 because of the ramp. 24 north to 93 north, there is a crash at the end of that ramp. And so it is slowing down as you make your way through there from Brockton up towards 93. It's 24 north, that ramp that takes you to 93 north. Route 3, a little slow at the top end, but not too bad. Northbound Expressway, pockets Granite Ave to Southampton Street. South Shore weather. We're going to have a pretty nice day today. Lots of sunshine. 73 tonight, clear, a low down to 55. Right now, outside our studio, 50 in Marshfield at the weather station, WATD. Celebrity birthdays continue. Rob and Dan. And senior intern Jason.
3: Yes.
2: Hello there, everybody.
3: And when we say senior, he's been an intern for so long, he could will soon be able to collect Social Security.
2: Oh, not that long, Dan. Come on.
1: All right. Anyway, up next in our celebrity birthday list, Happy birthday to singer Susie Quatro has a birthday today. Let's see. I think she had a hit song, was it, with Chris Norman called Stumbling In. Remember
3: oh,
1: that
3: yes.
1: song? We have that. Let's play that.
0: Our love is a lie.
1: Do, do, do, do, do.
0: And so we begin.
1: Oh, yeah. She also had a reoccurring role as a bass player, Leather Tuscadero, on Happy Days.
3: Oh, yeah.
1: That was Susie Quatro. Yeah. Happy birthday.
3: The song kind of has a stumble vibe to it, too.
1: Yeah. Stumble it in.
0: Wherever you go.
2: Yeah, you should see Dan. He stumbles around the newsroom.
0: You know the
3: and you just stumble through the box that you keep getting lost in.
2: Oh, boy.
1: Susie Quatro, happy birthday, 76 years old. All right, up next on our celebrity birthday list, let's say, let's say happy birthday to Denise Williams. Has her birthday today.
3: Oh, yeah.
1: Do-do-do-do-do-do-do. I remember this. She's from Gary, Indiana.
3: Yep.
1: That's where she was born and raised. A lot of hits for her in the 80s, including this one, Let's Hear It for the Boy.
3: It's not Jason, come out.
1: No. No.
3: You don't want to hear it for Jason.
1: No. Let's Hear It for Jason. No.
2: I could use a song about me.
3: And we couldn't air it.
1: No.
0: He ain't got much to say.
3: That would be nice if Jason didn't have much to say.
1: Yeah.
0: But he loves me, loves me, loves me. I know that he loves me anyway. And maybe
1: all right, let's hear it for the boy. All right. 76 years old today. And by the way, too, she also was the singer of The Family Ties. Yeah, remember
3: oh,
1: that?
3: Oh, I did not know that.
1: That is Denise Williams, I believe. That's one of my favorite.
4: We've been together for
1: well, I think that's Johnny Mathis.
3: Oh, wow.
1: Johnny Mathis and Denise Williams did the
3: TV.
1: I mean, talk about two heavy hitters.
3: Yeah, I mean, you don't normally hear from, like, heavy hitters doing TV theme songs. It's not, I mean, that's not usually a thing.
1: Bringing in Johnny Mathis and Denise Williams. All right, happy birthday.
3: I mean, usually theme songs are when you're, like, a musician trying to get yourself out there.
1: Yeah. 76 years old today for Denise Williams. Oh, that was good. I used to love that show. Sha-la-la-la.
3: Which, of course, brought us Michael J. Fox.
1: Yeah, great, great show. Yeah, it was good. It was good. Good show. What's that?
2: Yeah, I don't think anyone remembers that show anymore.
1: Oh, no, I disagree.
3: I think
1: people out there remember Family Ties. All right, let's see. Let's see. Up next on our celebrity birthday list, we're going to say happy birthday. Oh, I think she's been making the rounds, right? Dr. Jill Biden has a birthday
3: yes.
1: today.
3: Yes, some people kind of wish she wasn't at the moment.
1: Yeah, she is going on, of course, First Lady, second wife of Joe Biden. Remember Joe Biden's first wife, unfortunately, tragically killed, as you remember, in a car accident. That injured the two boys and, of course, also killed his daughter. A very sad moment. She came in, she's a doctor in education, right?
3: Yeah.
1: Because
3: I believe she was, when she was
1: first
3: lady, she was still working.
1: Yeah. Let's see. I was going to say, is this a memoir? Is that why she's doing it?
3: Yeah, she's kind of like a biography slash memoir.
2: I think for books, they go on every show at, like, The View and... I know, people are mad. They said the guy on the Today Show is mean.
1: They said the guy on the Today Show is mean?
3: I don't know.
2: Yeah, they said that the guy was mean. I don't know his name.
1: All right.
3: That was helpful.
5: Stage. Even his former chief of staff said that his memory had worsened over the course of his presidency.
1: Oh, no.
6: He aged. He did. He got older. And we all saw him aging. There were the words that he would forget. But we were all aging.
1: Anyway.
3: I mean, a lot of people, some people on the Democratic side were not happy she came forward
1: do?
3: Now.
1: I don't know. What are you going to do? The whole thing was, I don't know. Anyway.
2: Yeah, I don't know if it helps his legacy or not.
1: No, it's, I don't know. Joe Biden, anyway, happy birthday, 75 years old. Anderson Cooper has a birthday. Mm-hmm. Wasn't it just Andy Cohen's birthday? At least the two guys?
3: Yeah. Yeah.
1: Anderson Cooper.
3: Probably having a drink or several.
1: Yeah. Now he
3: well,
1: just.
3: No, it's not New Year's. Never
1: no.
3: mind.
1: Now he just recently retired, if you will, right? From 60 Minutes.
3: Yes, a lot of people. I mean, he wasn't there like full time because he still has his gig at CNN.
2: A lot of people are spending time with their family who are on 60 Minutes.
3: Yeah.
1: I did hear about that. But
3: he didn't. He also made it very clear why he was leaving 60 Minutes.
1: And yeah.
3: It's similar for the reason that Scott Pelley's now gone from 60
1: it's
3: Minutes.
1: It's a Vanderbilt family, right? His mom and Gloria Vanderbilt. How about that? Anderson Cooper is today, and of course, long time over there at CNN. Was it 360? Yeah.
3: Yeah, I also remember him from Channel 1.
1: Oh, wow. Going back. Yeah.
3: Yeah.
1: Happy birthday, Anderson Cooper. How old is he today? I didn't even have it here.
2: I think 59.
1: 59, okay. Happy birthday to Anderson Cooper.
3: Got a lot of international reporting.
1: Yeah,
7: like
1: I know. So.
7: He just said we're going
1: to
7: be looking.
1: All right, well, we'll get to... oh, shoot, I'm out of time.
3: Oh, okay.
2: You did it again. You went too long. You talked too much.
1: Rafael Nadal has a birthday today. Tennis... Spanish former professional tennis player ranked as the world number one in men's singles for 209 weeks. He is today 40 years old. All right, so we're going to get to the text messages and the local birthdays. We got a few. I got a few on my list today. I want to make sure you get time for that. And I know Dave Tinley and Jay in Plimpton and 617 on the text line. So we'll get to that coming up after 6.
2: Uh-oh, Jay in Plimpton.
3: I like Jay in Plimpton.
2: That does not bode well for me.
1: No, it might not. All right, 559, traffic and weather in the nines. Crash reported 24 north at 140. And we got delays from Brockton up to a crash at the end of the ramp, 24 north to 93. The expressway heavy east Milton, Route 3, starting to slow down just to the top end. We're going to have sunshine today. Nice day, 73. We're at 50 in Marshfield now at 6.
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9: ABC News, I'm Sherry Preston. In last night's primaries, making for some interesting governor's races in California. In the race, the Republican Steve Hilton and Democrat Javier Becerra neck and neck overnight. But it appears Los Angeles Mayor Karen Bass will be taking part in a November runoff. ABC's Lana Moise with more on her likely opponents.
10: Early results from the Los Angeles mayor's race show reality TV star Spencer Pratt making the cut to face incumbent Karen Bass in November's general election.
11: We have led a grassroots campaign because we want to bring change to our city, and that's what we've been doing, and that's what we're going to continue to do.
10: Bass, a Democrat, in first place overnight. Pratt, a registered Republican running as an independent, holding in second.
9: In New Jersey's 12th congressional district, Rebecca Bennett will take on Tom Kane Jr., who hasn't been in the public eye for months. He says he is dealing with a medical issue. This is ABC News. Police in Florida say a three-year-old is lucky to be alive after being left in a car. ABC's Michelle Franson has the story.
12: In Florida, police say a three-year-old was left inside a hot car for several hours in a medical parking lot in Deland. Mark Tate says he saw the girl's mother pull her out of the car and run through the parking lot for help. One woman performed CPR. Tate says he threw cold water over the child. The girl responded and she was rushed to the hospital and is recovering. Police say the mother, Latana Williams, claims she left the air conditioner on while she was donating plasma. Police say that was not true, and she's now facing charges. Michelle Franzen, ABC News.
9: In northern Japan, a man is recovering after being attacked by a bear. That bear also went after three other people before someone in an SUV chased it away. And saying goodbye this morning to a classic voice.
13: A whole new
9: 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Grammy-winning singer and songwriter Peebo Bryson has died. He was 75. I'm Sherry Preston, ABC News.
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3: 51 degrees outside of our South Shore studios at 6:02. Good morning. I'm Dan McCready, WATD News. 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A West Bridgewater fire truck was rear-ended while firefighters were assisting a state police trooper whose cruiser struck a deer on Route 24. WCVB-TV reports that the crash happened at about 2:30 yesterday morning. The driver of the vehicle that struck the fire truck was taken to Boston Medical Center. That crash is under investigation. WATD News Time, 6:03. More of the day's top stories still to come.
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3: 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Leverage the power of St. Anne's local lending advantage at their newly opened lending center at 55 Long Pond Road in Plymouth. NMLS number 525435, insured by NCUA, member MSIC. The State House of Representatives is scheduled to vote today on a bill that would set rules for the voter-approved audit of the legislature and establish guidelines for public access to legislative records. The State Senate last week voted to provide some financial documents requested by State Auditor Diana DeSoglio, who has been pushing for an audit that voters approved in 2024. That came in response to the recent State Supreme Judicial Court ruling, clearing the way for DeSoglio to go forward with the audit. The proposed bill would define the auditor's authority and limit the scope of the audit to specific areas, such as the state budget and the expenditure of funds. The bill also would bar courts from getting involved with settling any dispute between the auditor and the legislature, such as forcing records to be turned over and honoring requests for interviews. House Speaker Ron Mariano of Quincy said the proposed measure would ensure greater transparency while respecting the separation of powers as outlined in the state constitution. Governor Maura Healey, along with other public officials, gathering at the Foxborough Commuter Rail Station yesterday. Governor Healey says this project will significantly help provide access to World Cup matches.
13: Many folks from Team MBTA who made sure that this station got the upgrade on time, under budget, top quality, ready for World Cup, but ready for the summer and will be a permanent fixture here.
3: The work was finished in time for the World Cup matches at Boston Stadium, or previously known as Gillette Stadium, Interim Secretary and General Manager Phil Eng.
15: See, you know, for the World Cup, we're going to be running 14 trains for each match. Had we not built this station and we were looking to continue to deliver that number of trains, we would have been looking at over 6 hours to get all of those trains into or leaving after the event. Now we could do it in just about 3.5 hours.
3: The major upgrades at the Foxborough station were done in less than 1 year, which, according to the governor's office, makes it the fastest permanent station construction project in MBTA history.
15: Starting this month, June, July through August, we're offering discounts for our riders. 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And for our monthly ticket holders, zones 1 to 10, we're offering companion passes. It's a system-wide pass that for $1 you can bring a companion of any age. What we want people is to not only experience commuter rail, but we also want to make sure our existing riders today know that we care about them.
3: The World Cup matches at Boston Stadium will begin on June 13th. Attorney General Andrea Campbell has joined New York's Attorney General in their suit against the Trump administration over one of its deals to end an offshore wind project. French company Total Energies is getting $1 billion, essentially a refund of its leases for offshore wind projects off New York and North Carolina, if it invests the money in fossil fuel projects instead. Other state attorneys general from Connecticut, Maine, New Jersey, Rhode Island, and Vermont have also joined New York in challenging the cancellation of the lease off New York, the larger of the two projects and the bulk of the payout. Interior Secretary Doug Burgum says Total Energies was simply refunded their money, which they have already invested in other energy projects in the U.S. WATD News Time 6:08. Traffic and weather on the nines is next.
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8: Now, WATD traffic and weather on the nines.
1: And good morning. The time now is 6:09. And taking a look at the ride this morning, traveling up Route 3 on the northbound side, we do have some slowdowns right at the top end around Route 18 and again approaching the split. Just some building volume, no major delays traveling up Route 3. Now, 24 is a different story. We did have a crash, 24 north after 140. You're back to Padelford Street. Then more delays on 24, starting around Harrison Boulevard in Avon. And it's jammed up to a crash that was at the end of the ramp, 24 north to 93 north in Randolph. Northbound on the expressway, slowing down around East Milton, up towards Southampton Street, about an 18-minute ride from Braintree to Boston. Traffic on the nines every morning, traffic emergencies when they happen on WATD. Now, the updated South Shore weather.
17: Another chilly start here this morning. The sun came up just shortly after 5 a.m., and just before it did, temperatures bottomed out close to 40 degrees across parts of interior southeastern Massachusetts. We're largely into the middle 40s here to start our morning across the South Shore. As we head into this day today, my forecast calls again for an abundance of sunshine. It's true Goldilocks weather. It's not too hot. It's not too cold. It's just right. So make sure you have that sunscreen on before you head out the door. We're in the midst of some of the strongest sun angles of the year if you're going to be spending a lot of time outside. The high temperature should be up into the upper 70s to near 80 inland. A little bit of a northeasterly sea breeze will set up, keeping things a touch cooler by the water's edge of our South Shore beaches. Coming up for tonight, it's mainly clear, maybe not quite as cool. Got another temperature 50 to 55. For tomorrow, planning a good supply of sun. It warms up with highs into the mid-80s. There'll be a feeble sea breeze setting up shop. Friday's toasty to be sure, mostly sunny, the high 85 to 90. Next weather in just 10 minutes. For WATD, I'm meteorologist Josh Nichols.
3: 51 degrees at the weather station, WATD. 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

0: Got it, Dan. Thanks so much. Good morning. Welcome. Great to have you here. The South Shore's Morning News, 5 to 10 every Monday through Friday. Welcome to Wednesday. It is the 3rd of June, day 2 of the Super Bowl, noon to 8 in the Seaport this year. Got today and tomorrow to get in. Benefits the Jimmy Fund. More on that later.
1: Or maybe not. I'm going to call you Dr. Lane.
0: What are you going to do?
1: I'm going to call you doctor. You're telling me you're going to eat ice cream and you'll get diabetes.
0: Ah, thank you for calling my doctor, Dr. Lane in Scituate. Yes. No, I'm going to have some ice cream today, but I do try to balance it out with the diet and having less things like pizza and pasta and french fries has helped out.
1: More for me.
2: Just a question, Rob. If you need to consult a doctor, why don't you just ask Jason?
0: Ask Jason because...
2: Well, he's been in school so long, I figured he'd be a doctor by now.
0: So long, yeah.
1: Howdy, ha, ha.
0: Well, I got Dan and Jason here. I'm Rob, and of course, you on the text line.
1: Anybody want to give me a shout out? Text me at 781-837-4900. Text line 781-837-4900.
0: Thank you so much. All right, I did want to mention we have a couple of local birthdays that we
2: wanted to get in.
0: So. And then I'll get to some of those text messages. By the way, it is the 3rd of June, and this kind of gives me a chance. If you ever want us to do a special shout-out, there is a form on my webpage. If you go to 959watd.com/SS Morning News, 959watd.com/SS Morning News. If you go there, you may not know, and this just gives us a chance, because usually with the birthdays, we're running always behind because we got so much stuff to get in. And but if you go there to the Morning News page with Rob Hakala, you will see a birthday shout-out form. So what you can do is you can write, like, a special message that you want, and we'll read it. So try to send it, though, a few days beforehand rather than just at the last minute. So if you know, for example, hey, you know, my wife, my husband, brother, cousin, coworker, special friend, whomever, you know, my mom, my dad... Write the thing, and then we'll print it out and read it, okay?
2: Oh, but Rob, I think it's fair. What's disclose that? To people how much it costs for this service. So I think that's only fair. You tell them how much
0: it absolutely.
2: Costs.
0: Oh, absolutely, yeah, because, you know, we want to make sure that you know the price going in. You're right about that, Dan. It's important to be transparent. The fee is zero.
2: $0?
0: $0. Okay. We will not have to run your credit card. There is no sign-up fee. There's nothing. And then we have it. It goes on the radio, and it actually gets recorded, too, which is fun. I know you've sent them out to people.
2: I have. I do all the time.
0: So that's kind of a fun thing. So
2: yeah, we're cheaper than a birthday card.
0: Yeah. So, hey, you know, why not do it sometime? And it's kind of a fun thing. People do appreciate that. So feel free to do that. 959watd.com and click on the Morning News page, and it says give a birthday shout out. And you can click on the page and find out more.
1: All right. Who we have local birthday?
0: We do. All right. I'm going to read a couple of my list. Erin Martin has a birthday today, a local actress. One time did a commercial, believe it or not. They used WATD radio they needed a talk studio. They used our talk studio for a commercial many years ago. Erin Martin, happy birthday. Let's see. Amy Tierce from South Dartmouth has a birthday today. Lynn Whittison from Plymouth. Lynn Whittison, happy birthday to you. Cheryl Deneen from Carver, happy birthday. And, of course, medium Leslie Kane has a birthday today. Remember?
2: I think she saw it coming.
0: There you go. Leslie Kane, happy birthday.
2: I also want to say to her, there we go.
0: Oh, there we go. How about that?
1: I say we could have not used that. Dan has bad jokes.
2: Or great jokes.
0: All right, depending on where you got. Dan, did you have others?
2: Well, yes. In addition to Leslie Kane, I'd also like to wish a very happy birthday to Montaigne Logic Masick. He's a film producer. Ran into him at the Hollywood Black Film Festival, and I want to wish him a very happy birthday today.
0: All right. Happy birthday on this third day of June. Again, you share it with Denise Williams and Dr. Jill Biden and, what did I say, Anderson Cooper.
2: And Rafael Nadal.
0: Yeah, Rafael Nadal all have birthdays today. So how about that? Pretty good. What's that?
1: Can I play a cut of Anderson Cooper? We didn't have time with him getting mad.
2: Oh, yes.
0: Okay, you have a cut of Anderson Cooper getting mad at somebody.
2: Yeah.
0: Who's he getting mad at?
1: A guy named Andy Dean.
2: Okay.
0: Andy Dean, okay.
3: Training camps, which you may laugh it off, but there, you know, are potential reports of Muslim radicals. Once again, not Muslim.
4: Andy, I've spent more time Muslim overseas than you ever have in your little life. So don't tell me about
3: how would you
4: I'm
3: know my, what my passport reads, Anderson?
4: Okay, how much time have you spent overseas?
3: Plenty of time overseas. Yeah. We can compare passports.
4: Great.
3: In the next
4: how much
3: next
4: time
3: segment,
4: you spent in the Muslim world?
3: Not much in the Muslim world.
4: How many
3: Anderson,
4: times you've been to Iraq? How many times you've been to Afghanistan?
3: Anderson, what is your point here? You make it seem like Donald Trump hates Muslims. He does not hate Muslims. He's concerned about radical Islam and radical. You laugh it off.
4: The question
3: like,
1: can be a passport.
2: I remember he also had a very big confrontation with Mary Landrieu during Hurricane Katrina.
0: Oh my gosh!
2: Because he felt like she was just trying to glad hand with politicians, and he's like, I just saw somebody's limbs being eaten by an alligator. Don't tell me that we don't need glad handing right now. We need boots on the ground to get things done.
0: No, yeah, it's pretty intense.
2: Yeah,
1: I like it when they get angry. Yeah, I wish Anderson could come in here and yell at you, Dan.
2: He wouldn't yell at me.
0: And yell at you, all right.
2: No, he would not yell at me.
0: All right, let's see here. We have on the text line.
2: Yes.
0: We have, let's see, okay. All right, we have Ed from Plymouth checking in.
2: Okay.
1: Oh, good morning, Ed. What does Ed say?
0: He says, good morning, guys. Jason has been I can't say. I think it might have been a typo.
1: He can't even read it.
0: It says he's been in, maybe that's in school? I'm not, okay. Well, anyway, he's been around so long, he's as old as that first layer of dust.
2: Ah, nice.
0: That's Ed from Plymouth.
2: I like Ed.
0: All right, 617.
1: Yeah, 617 didn't like Dan's jokes.
0: Was that your mom?
1: I don't know.
0: All right, who else do we have? Oh, Dave Tinley. Dave wanted to say, no dictators on the list, please. Okay, that's a good point. I was going to say, when we say celebrity birthday, sometimes it's news of newsworthy.
2: Famous people, well-known people. And,
0: he's not a celebrity. Right about that.
2: I can see the argument that they're...
1: Good point, Dave.
2: Well, but the thing is, what is a celebrity? A well-known person.
0: Yeah,
2: that's
0: true.
2: That's it.
1: Yeah, wanted to make a point. Don't celebrate.
2: Well, I don't know that we're celebrating.
0: No, I wouldn't.
2: We're just acknowledging it's their
0: birthday.
2: No, I was
0: talking. I wish things would change. Believe me. I would have loved those guys gone a long time ago.
2: I wouldn't say we're celebrating them. We're just acknowledging that they have a birthday today.
1: Those exploding cigars never worked.
0: No, I know they tried a lot of ways. Yeah,
2: they tried
0: a
2: whole bunch of things.
0: Let's see. Rocky from Brockton.
2: Okay.
1: Oh, Rocky's the best.
0: Okay. Jason, you're the best no matter what they say. Keep zinging.
1: Hey, there you go.
2: And they say a lot.
0: Yeah, that's great. Let's see. Oh, we had Jay in Plimpton.
2: Oh, let's see what he has to say.
1: I'm nervous about Jay.
0: Yeah, he says, good morning, Rob and Dan. I just want to suggest a poll to determine if Jason should hold the title of senior intern instead of just intern. My thought is he shouldn't be a senior intern just because he's been around so long. I feel accomplishments should be part of using the word senior.
2: Oh.
0: No accomplishments, no senior.
2: Oh, well, that's fair. Boy. That's an interesting point.
1: Well, I feel I am just the best at all interns.
2: Yeah. All right. I got to say that Jay has always been very insightful.
0: Very wise. He tends to know. Yeah, he really thinks about this. Lisa in Hummerock says the birthday shout-out reminds me of Romper Room.
2: No.
0: When Miss Jean used to wish all her TV viewers a happy birthday.
2: Well, okay.
0: I waited to hear my name on my birthday, but I never did.
2: Well, hopefully you can hear it here.
0: Yeah, how about that?
1: Lisa, you can let us know when your birthday is, and we'll wish you a happy birthday. You know, Miss, we are better than Mrs. Rumpelbum.
0: We are, well, I mean, you know, it's well, a different kind of thing.
2: Yeah, you know. Different. You know, I'll take that as a compliment, because yeah. Romper Room was a legendary show.
1: Yeah, I don't even know what that is.
0: Well, yeah, it's a show that was done. Anyway, all right, let's not get into it. Romper, people who know, know. All right, thank you, Dan.
2: Thank you.
0: Thank you. Jason, Record Library now.
1: You got it. I'm on my way. Bye, everybody, till next week.
0: All right, let's get an update now on traffic and weather. We update it every 10 minutes on WATD. And let's see. Oh, yeah, we did. A couple from John and Kevin came in. All right, a shout-out, Kevin says, to Dr. Jason, Kevin Tachi from Monday Night Talk. And John says, if the White House can host a UFC match, maybe WATD could host a charity fight on the grounds of WATD. Dan versus Jason would raise a lot of money for charity. All right, thank you. It's a thought. 24 North, we got a crash at the end of the ramp, 24 North on the off-ramp to 93. This is in Randolph. Traffic is backed up to Harrison Boulevard in Avon, so still very tough most of the way up there in 24. We also had that delay, 24 North, from Padelford Street to a crash at 140 in Taunton. Route 3 slowing down, approaching Route 18 in Union, and the expressway is busy from around... we'll call it just after Furnace Brook around Adams Street up towards Columbia Road. South Shore weather, let's get the details for you now. And meteorologist Josh Nichols. 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
5: Another chilly start here this morning. The sun came up just shortly after 5 a.m. and just before it did, temperatures bottomed out close to 40 degrees across parts of interior southeastern Massachusetts. We're largely into the middle 40s here to start our morning across the South Shore. As we head into this day today, my forecast calls again for an abundance of sunshine. It's true Goldilocks weather. It's not too hot. It's not too cold. It's just right. So make sure you have that sunscreen on before you head out the door. We're in the midst of some of the strongest sun angles of the year if you're going to be spending a lot of time outside. The high temperature should be up into the upper 70s to near 80 inland. A little bit of a northeasterly sea breeze will set up, keeping things a touch cooler by the water's edge of our South Shore beaches. Coming up for tonight, it's mainly clear, maybe not quite as cool. They're going to have a temperature 50 to 55. For tomorrow, planning a good supply of sun. It warms up with highs into the mid-80s. There'll be a feeble sea breeze setting up shop. Friday's toasty to be sure, mostly sunny, the high 85 to 90. Next weather in just 10 minutes. For WATD, I'm meteorologist Josh Nichols.
0: Thanks, Josh. Right now, outside our studio in Marshfield, we're at 52 degrees. Sports next.
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0: WATD Sports. Good morning. I'm Rob Hakala, and our sports report is sponsored by Tiny and Sons Glass. His boys do a good job. 888-64-TINYS. Red Sox lose to the Orioles last night 4-2 after giving a leadoff triple to Jaron Duran in the first. Orioles' Shane Baz held the Red Sox without another hit until the fifth. He pitched seven solid innings for the Orioles. Baltimore wins 4-2. The Sox and Orioles continue their series tonight at Fenway at 6:45. Your baseball scoreboard. Other American League games last night, the Tigers blanked the Rays 8-0. The Guardians over the Yankees 9-4. Twins beat the White Sox 6-4. Interleague games, a bunch of them last night. Atlanta over Toronto 4-3. The Reds over the Royals 4-3. The A's beat the Cubs 2-1. Rangers over the Cardinals 7-4. It was Pittsburgh 10, Houston 6, the Mariners over the Mets 8-3, and the Rockies over the Angels 8-2. Stanley Cup Finals, Vegas Golden Knights take Game 1. They beat Carolina 5-4 last night. Game 2 tomorrow night at 8. And the NBA Finals gets underway tonight. San Antonio Spurs hosting the Knicks in Game 1 at 8:30. South Shore Sports, Brendan Connolly.
9: That's right, guys. The playoffs keep on rolling along in Massachusetts. On Tuesday, a few of our local girls lacrosse teams punched a ticket to the Final Four. Let's begin there. In the Division I field, Notre Dame Academy advanced to the state semifinals, cruising past Lincoln Sudbury 14-4. With the win, the Cougars will not clash with Westford Academy this Sunday for a chance to play in the championship. In the Division II field, Gabriella Fisher scored 6 goals, including the game winner with 26 seconds left, as Duxbury rallied to top Longmeadow in a 13-12 thriller. The Dragons now move on to the Final Four. On the boys' side, Marshfield advanced to the Elite Eight, knocking off Canton 11-9. Duxbury followed suit, rallying from an early deficit to knock off Milton 10-7. Cam Heald had a hat-trick for the Dragons. In the Division III tournament, Hanover fell to Wakefield, losing 14-7. In boys tennis, Duxbury moved on in the Division II field, defeating Canton 4-1. Plymouth South fell to Westboro, losing 5-0. On the girls' side, Hingham moved on in the Division II bracket, topping Wayland 4-1. Milton won a great match with Reading, holding on 3-2. Notre Dame Academy swept Masconomet, rolling 5-0. And closing out with Division IV, Cohasset kept its season alive, cruising to a 5-0 sweep of Randolph. Brendan Connolly, WATD Sports.
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0: Great to have you along. 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Let's get an update now. 24 northbound jam from Fidelford Street to a crash we had after 140 in Taunton. And then more delays as you make your way up from Harrison Boulevard in Avon up towards that crash. It looked like that was clearing away 24 north. It did. Okay, that cleared. 24 north on the ramp to 93. So that's why that's getting better there. Route 3, heavy before Route 18 in Weymouth up into Braintree. 93, some slowdowns to Route 28 to 24. And the expressway is busy from Adams Street up towards Andrews Square. South Shore weather for today. Lots of sunshine. Nice day today. Sunny and 73 tonight. Mostly clear, a low 55. Right now, outside our studio in Marshfield, 52 degrees at 6:30.
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2: 52 degrees outside of our South Shore studios at 6:30. Good morning. I'm Dan McCready, WATD News. 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A federal judge in Boston has heard from voting rights groups and a coalition of two dozen states that want the courts to halt President Donald Trump's executive order seeking to create a federal voter list and limit who can receive a mail-in ballot. The plaintiffs argued in two lawsuits yesterday that Trump's order should be found unconstitutional because the states and Congress, not the president, have the power to set election rules. The government argued the cases should be dismissed, saying it was premature to worry about harm when the voter list had not yet been created. Trump's order is aimed at ensuring that only U.S. citizens vote, but instances of non-citizens casting ballots are extremely rare. Trump issued the order in March after a bill he supported to overhaul voting stalled in Congress. The order would have had the federal government create a list of eligible voters and then directed the Postal Service to deliver mail ballots only to those on the list. Election officials argued it was ripe for abuse and could cause chaos, and the Postal Union has objected to the idea of mail carriers policing ballots. Pressure from Democrats and Republicans has ended a proposed Trump administration fund, Ed Donahue reports.
21: The Trump administration is scrapping plans to create a $1.8 billion fund to compensate allies of President Trump. Acting Attorney General Todd Blanche told a House committee,
22: "We are not moving forward with the fund. Period."
21: New York Democrat Grace Meng asked,
23: "Not moving forward ever."
22: "Correct."
23: "Oh."
21: The administration had said the fund was essential to make up for what officials insist was weaponized law enforcement during the Biden administration. Blanche said the Justice Department was not abandoning part of a settlement with the IRS that gave President Trump and his family immunity from tax audits. Connecticut Democrat Rosa DeLauro says it adds up to about $100 million.
24: "We are going to forever barred and precluded from examining or prosecuting the president, his sons, and the Trump Organization's current tax filings."
21: The president sued the IRS over leaked tax returns. Ed Donahue, Washington.
2: A Wareham man was sentenced in Boston federal court after pleading guilty to child pornography charges. 50-year-old Brandon Bendel will serve 90 months in prison, followed by 5 years of supervised release. He was indicted by a grand jury last June on charges of possession and receipt of child pornography. The U.S. Attorney's Office says that Bendel was a member of a chat group where members viewed and posted child porn. Authorities say he posted at least 17 videos, and a search of his residence and phone by investigators found over 9,000 images of child pornography involving children as young as infants. WATD News Time, 6:34. More of the day's top stories still to come.
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2: 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An Iranian drone attack hits a Kuwait airport, causing injuries. Charles de la Desma reports.
1: Gulf State Kuwait says it has suspended commercial flights after an Iranian drone attack heavily damaged the country's airport and caused injuries, hours after Iran and the U.S. traded missile strikes in the region. The strikes come as semi-official Iranian news agencies say the country had stopped communicating with mediators about extending a ceasefire in the war with the U.S. and Israel. U.S. President Donald Trump has disputed that claim, saying talks are continuing. Exchanges of strikes in the Gulf region and Israel's broadening war in Lebanon are adding strain to efforts to end the war with Iran. I'm Charles de la Desma.
2: The Scuba Bowl, which raises money for the Jimmy Fund, is back once again, and Jimmy Fund Vice President Caitlin Fink told the South Shore's Morning News this year it is being run out of the Seaport in Boston.
3: We've had some great feedback to date. There's so many companies down there now, so still getting that same vibe of people coming out at their lunch break or a little 3 o'clock snack. So I think it's going to be a really great 3 days. We have partnered with Shark Ninja this year on the event, and they've been incredible presenting sponsors and really bringing some new activations to the event. They've been working with one of our Dana-Farber pediatric patients on a special lemonade that she'll be serving called Livy's Lemonade, so people can try that. But like you said, the ice cream, that's clearly a wonderful part of the event, but really the main point of the Jimmy Fund Scuba Bowl is to bring awareness and to raise critical funds for Dana-Farber, and so that's why we're there, and everyone who comes can know that they are truly making a difference in how we treat and research cancer, not only here in Boston at Dana-Farber, but really around the world.
2: And the Scuba Bowl runs today and tomorrow from noon to 8 p.m. For more information, go to scubabowl.org. Two controversial U.S. Senate hopefuls visit Washington to shore up support for their candidates. Julie Walker's support.
4: A small group of protesters were on hand at the Democratic Senate campaign headquarters near the Capitol to greet U.S. Senate hopeful Graham Plattner, a Democrat from Maine who was in Washington Tuesday meeting with other senators from his party. Plattner faces scrutiny over personal controversies. He and his wife have had marital difficulties and sought counseling after he reportedly sent sexually explicit text messages to other women. Meanwhile, U.S. Senate hopeful Ken Paxton, a Republican from Texas, was also in the nation's capital Tuesday to shore up support within his party. Paxton's itinerary included a White House huddle with President Trump. Concerns exist that he could weaken the party's chances against Democrat James Tallarico in November. Paxton has endured an indictment, an impeachment, and public disclosure of marital infidelity. I'm Julie Walker.
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6: Now, WATD traffic and weather on the nines.
0: And good morning. The time now is 6:39. And taking a look at your ride this morning, we're seeing delays on the top end of Route 3 on the northbound side. But overall, not too bad, at least here along the South Shore, where we've got a nice ride coming up from Plymouth and Kingston. You can make it past Derby Street, but it is slowing down.

0: 9s every morning. Traffic emergencies when they happen on WATD. Now the updated South Shore weather.
1: At the Blue Hill Observatory this morning, once again, temperatures down into the low and mid-40s. But they did rebound nicely yesterday to a top temp of 75. The visibility was right around 60 miles for a while yesterday, and then the view dropped to about 40 miles, and that was because of pollen levels. They're really starting to increase, especially pine pollen. From hilltop to lakeshore, it's another Goldilocks day for all of Greater Boston, the Metro South, and the South Shore. What's that? It's not too hot. It's not too cold. It's just right, and we'll see an abundance of sunshine. Again, we are off to that cool start this morning. Parts of interior southeastern Massachusetts down close to 40, but we should make it into the upper 70s away from the influence of a northeasterly sea breeze. Yesterday's sea breeze was a little bit more southeasterly. Coming up here for tonight, we'll look for a mainly clear sky. The overnight low temperature into the mid-50s, upper 50s Boston, low 50s southeastern Massachusetts. Thursday warms up with a good supply of sun. The high temperature into the low and mid-80s. Even toaster times to talk about for Friday. Lovers of summer air will love highs of 85 to 90. Saturday offers up a mix of clouds and sun, temperatures into the mid-80s. Could be a couple of showers later Saturday night. Next weather in just 10 minutes. For WATD, I'm meteorologist Josh Nichols.
2: 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I'm Dan McCready at 642. The South Shore's morning news continues now on 95.9 WATD.

0: Oh, yeah, this is one of the big ones there for this guy.
1: Talking so easy, all the loving you gave me, the feelings we shared.
0: Boy, he was only 75 years old, and Peebo and Bryson, Grammy-winning singer, apparently died after suffering a stroke. And, of course, so many big hit songs for Peebo Bryson. I was going to say for anybody that grew up really kind of the late 80s, but really I'm thinking a lot of those early 90s as well, with a lot of those powerful duets and love songs. Back in the day with the old Bedtime Magic, I'm sure you heard a lot of Peebo Bryson on the radio.
2: Yes, indeed. You're in my arms again. This time I love you much better.
0: Wow. I had forgotten how that is, how powerful those songs are. Peebo Bryson.
3: And of course, he did a lot of Disney stuff too.
0: Was going to say, exactly. ABC's Hanna-Barbera has more on that, Dan.
4: His voice propelled some of Disney's most powerful songs to the top of the charts.
2: Tell

0: Bo Bryson's family confirms the singer-songwriter has died after suffering a stroke. For more than 50 years, he lent his silky smooth tenor to iconic soul ballads and R&B classics.
1: Yeah, that's for sure. Yeah.
2: And I mean, many of his songs became a wedding staple.
1: Yes, exactly. A lot of Bo Bryson, a lot of people would choose those songs.
2: It's like they chose Beauty and the Beast. It was kind of a sign the bride's family didn't really like the groom.
1: Yes. They had, it's kind of interesting, you know, because Bo Bryson had quite a career, and when they did Beauty and the Beast, they partnered him with someone that was fairly up and coming at the time, mm-hmm. someone named Celine Dion.
2: Yes.
1: Which is kind of interesting. Here's something that she had to say.
3: Celine Dion said, "He was so wonderful and generous to me as I was just learning to sing in English. He will remain for me a symbol of the joy that music has brought to my life."
2: Oh, that's nice.
1: There you go. That's ABC's Hannah Batah talking about Bo Bryson. So there you go. If you want to text in on the text line, 781-837.
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1: I know. I never did the 781-837-4900. I think we had a college show that was trying to do that. That was like the Lighthouse or something. They called it Lighthouse Rock. That was it. That was the name of the show back at Curry College. Mm-hmm. And you'd have to talk like that because...

0: And college radio is fun. We had, which is in some ways like WATD in a way where it's really not just one. Most radio stations pick one thing and that's all you can do. You know, it's like we're the rock station or we're the country station or we're the jazz station.
1: Or
0: whatever.
1: Classical, whatever.
0: Yeah, whatever it is. But college, they had something called block programming. Mm-hmm. And so it would. I liked it because it gave all the students a chance to kind of focus on what they liked, you know.
1: Yeah.
0: Or if you liked country music, and it's either something you love or you don't love. So some kids that love country could do the country show. There was a jazz show, although during my time there was a daily jazz show. I will tell you, during the 90s, it was very hard to find any students to host the jazz show. So eventually, as times changed, that went away because nobody wanted to do the jazz club. You know, it was tough. But then they had Lighthouse Rock Dan, you know, where you could just play those nice hits and mm-hmm. pretend to talk like all they do
1: on
0: the radio.
1: Yeah, I remember there was one easy listening station that always I put on their website they were looking for talent. So my friend and I who had a show, we basically tried to do that. And we blatantly admitted we were hoping they'd hire us.
0: Yeah, I know. Remember that? Do you guys remember did any of you guys listen when it was, they're talking about stations to go listen to, but it's not around anymore, so we can say, but it was like Wish. Remember that?
1: Vaguely.
0: I think that's the classical music station is now on that frequency, but it was 99.5 or something. What is it anyway? But yeah, I think it used to be like Wish FM, and I think they did a lot of light mm-hmm. rock and light sounds.
1: I think they call that like yacht rock.
0: Yeah. Peebo would probably fit in that. And we mean that with the greatest respect to Peebo Bryson, who is 75. All right, let's see. Lisa and Humrock again talking about, she was talking about the birthdays we did and saying our show kind of reminds us a little bit of Romper Room. Mm-hmm. And she meant that in the kindest way. And I didn't take it as an insult.
1: Oh, no, I
0: was honored.
1: I took it as a compliment.
0: Yeah, she said, you know, it's like Romper Room. I'm happy to be in that, in good company.
1: Yeah, that was a legendary program. So if we're considered in the same status as a legendary program, I will take
0: yeah,
1: it.
0: Yeah, I'll go for that.
1: Yeah.
0: Kathy on the text line, 781-837-4900, says, I didn't really enjoy Romper Room.
1: Okay.
0: But she has some other names to mention here. She says, because, you know, I mean, they had so many great shows on.
1: Mm-hmm.
0: She says, I was more of a Captain Kangaroo and Mr. Green Jeans viewer.
1: Okay.
0: All right. To each their own. Okay.
1: Yeah.
0: Also, I loved Sherry Lewis and Lamb Chops, for anybody mm-hmm. who remembers that. And Kathy remembers on Saturday, she loved, and this will be good for the going down memory lane, Rex Trailer.
1: Oh, yeah. Boomtown.
0: Pablo. Yeah. Boomtown.
1: Yeah.
0: Over there on Channel 4 or wherever it was. So those are some of the
1: That's
0: great.
1: When they had much more local TV programming than they do nowadays.
0: I know. I think they did, like, on Channel 56 or wherever it was. I'm pretty sure my mom went in to do the, they went in for Bozo, to watch the Bozo show or whatever it was, because they used to have
1: Frank Avrush, I believe.
0: Yeah, it was the guy from Channel 5. He was Bozo, right?
1: Yeah.
0: Line 1, WATD, go ahead. Line 1, who's this?
2: Eye in the Sky.
0: Eye in the Sky is checking
1: in.
0: Eye in the Sky. Good morning.
2: Good morning. Let's not forget Major Mudd.
0: Major Mudd, that's right.
1: Oh, yeah.
0: Now, is that on Channel 7 or was that 5?
2: I have no idea.
0: Okay.
2: That's when you used to have to get up and adjust rabbit ears and change the channel yourself.
0: Oh, boy. Yeah, there's
2: unless
0: like...
2: unless you had a little brother.
0: Major Mudd. Okay, that was... it was on Channel 7. Okay, WNAC at the time, the Major Mudd Show. He had that helmet, right? Because he was an astronaut.
2: And the sliding door where you'd be picked to be some type of cadet to open the door with your hand.
0: Wow. That's great.
2: It was like a pocket door.
0: They don't have anything like this, right, anymore? Is there anything, I was asking, what do kids have now?
2: No idea.
0: YouTube?
1: Yeah,
0: I have no idea.
1: I mean, there were the, I think it was the Wiggles, was that it?
0: I mean, I guess, you know, there's some national kids, but they're not doing any, like, these local characters, right?
1: No, I mean, not really, no.
0: Was there like, a captain, besides Captain Kangaroo, was there a Bob Emery, or what was?
2: Ooh.
0: I don't remember.
2: Don't remember Bob.
0: Okay.
1: No.
0: But I do remember the...
2: There was the guy who would make the cartoons out of your name.
0: Okay.
1: Yeah.
0: Yeah. Yeah. They used to have a lot more.
2: That wasn't Captain Bob, but
0: no. Kathy says Feep was with Major Mudd. Feep, FEEP.
1: Okay.
0: Is that what she's saying, or is that a typo?
2: I can't remember.
0: I don't know that.
1: Yeah, I was
2: all right, gang, gonna run.
1: Oh, all right, thank
0: I am
1: you.
0: The sky.
1: He was great.
0: I am the sky. There he goes.
1: Yeah, the last right. local show I remember was yeah. People Are Talking.
0: People Are Talking, yeah.
1: But Tom Bergeron.
0: Tom Bergeron. Channel 4 had one. Channel 5 had one, too. I think they had, like, A Good Day or something like that. But, yeah, they used to have, all these TV stations had bigger studios where they could have audiences come in and do sorts of things. You know, either special events or, you know, remember Channel 4 would do the children's telethon mm-hmm. for children's. A lot of big things, and they would have these children's shows, and that was kind of a big deal, but... times have changed. Of course, television and radio, it's all changed today, that's for sure.
1: Yeah.
0: All right. Let's see. All right, 781-837-4900. Let's see. And you can text in on any of those. We've got a couple more. We'll get in on that. If you have any memory of children's shows or any other topic, or a Peebo Bryson wish as well, you can do that. Right now, let's get a check of traffic and weather in the nines. And Route 3 northbound is heavy before Route 18 in Weymouth up into Braintree. The southbound side, that's slow approaching the Sagamore, 25 east, busy at the Bourne. 24 is jammed, Padelford Street to a crash after 140, then more delays, Harrison Boulevard to 139. Northbound Expressway is filled in, Furnace Brook to Southampton Street, and 93 south is busy from Braintree over to Ponkapog. Traffic on the nines every morning, traffic emergencies when they happen on WATD. Now let's get the details on the South Shore weather. 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
3: Another chilly start here this morning. The sun came up just shortly after 5 a.m., and just before it did, temperatures bottomed out close to 40 degrees across parts of interior southeastern Massachusetts. We're largely into the middle 40s here to start our morning across the South Shore. As we head into this day today, my forecast calls again for an abundance of sunshine. It's true Goldilocks weather. It's not too hot. It's not too cold. It's just right. So make sure you have that sunscreen on before you head out the door. We're in the midst of some of the strongest sun angles of the year if you're going to be spending a lot of time outside. The high temperature should be up into the upper 70s to near 80 inland. A little bit of a northeasterly sea breeze will set up, keeping things a touch cooler by the water's edge of our South Shore beaches. Coming up for tonight, it's mainly clear, maybe not quite as cool. They want to have a temperature 50 to 55. For tomorrow, planning a good supply of sun. It warms up with highs into the mid-80s. There'll be a feeble sea breeze setting up shop. Friday's toasty to be sure, mostly sunny, the high 85 to 90. Next weather in just 10 minutes. For WATD, I'm meteorologist Josh Nichols.
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0: All right, 6:54 WATD Sports. Good morning. I'm Rob Hakala. Well, it was a loss for the Red Sox. They lose at Fenway to the Orioles last night, 4-2. Sox and Orioles continue their series tonight at Fenway at 6:45. A.J. Brown got his wish for a fresh start when he was traded by the Eagles to the Patriots. Less than 24 hours later, he was on the field wearing the jersey of the team he grew up rooting for. And he is excited about his future and the team's future as well. He's excited to play in New England. Stanley Cup Finals, Golden Knights beat the Hurricanes 5-4 last night in Game 1. Game 2 tomorrow night at 8. NBA Finals starts tonight. San Antonio Spurs hosting the New York Knicks in Game 1. The tip's at 8:30.
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0: 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Rob Hackler with the morning team. Great to have you along. 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All right, let's see here on the text line. Gene from Scituate here about Romper Room. Any memories about those early children's shows? Some people hearing about that kind of sparked a conversation with Lisa and Humrock, saying when we say birthdays, for example, we say happy birthday to someone local. For example, happy birthday to Cheryl Deneen from Carver. It felt like Romper Room. Jean from Scituate says, I love Romper Room. I waited for Miss Jean to say hi to me, but she never did. Maybe because my name is Jean. It never occurred to me that there could be another Jean. Jean from Scituate. Yeah, maybe they avoided it. Stuart from Plymouth said Captain Bob was a local TV artist painter. Robert Cottle, he was the one I think that helped paint or make drawings and things, and you could do that. That's Stuart from Plymouth, Robert Cottle. Lou in Kingston, Big Brother Bob Emery was on for 15 minutes at lunchtime, followed by Jack Chase with the news. And don't forget about Willie Whistle. Oh, my gosh, that's right. Willie Whistle, I think I remember that on TV 38 with that whistle. Willie Whistle would talk like that all the time. You know, it'd be, I don't know, what was that sound? You know, like that air going through your teeth.
1: Yeah. I remember my mom used to listen to somebody who would, like, you raise your glass of milk and a salute to the president.
0: Oh, okay, yeah. I think someone texted about that. Let's see. This is Kathy. Big Brother Bob Emery was on. He would say the Pledge of Allegiance and drink a glass of milk. Oh, my gosh. Sure, okay. I think he was on Channel 4 at the end of this show.
1: I think he used to also have Haystack Calhoun on.
0: He would sing, so long, small fry, it's time to say goodbye. Come back again tomorrow noon, and then we'll have some fun. There's fun for everyone, so don't be late. We have a date. On at 11:45 before the noon news. Yeah, remember those 15-minute shows? Kathy says, people tell me I have an incredible memory. Eisenhower was president. There's a picture of Eisenhower and the American flag. How about that? That's a good. Kathy, you do have a good memory.
1: Yeah.
0: That's very good. All right. It's kind of interesting what kind of thing will spark a memory, isn't it?
1: Yeah, and I mean, I'm glad we can somewhat fill that void for people, but
0: yeah,
1: we're not entirely that, but
0: no,
1: we're doing it somewhat.
0: Yeah. There you go. All right, 6:59 on WH. We don't have puppets here, though. 6:59.
1: No.
0: Traffic and weather in the nines. Let's get an update now on what's going on. Oh, what's that?
1: We have Jason.
0: Yes, we do. It's down in the record library. All right, northbound expressway, heavy Furnace Brook to Southampton Street. Route 3, busy at the top end. Route 18 up to Union Street. Southbound is slow at the Sagamore. 25 East is getting busier at the Bourne. South Shore weather for today. Lots of sunshine. Nice day, 73. Clearing tonight, a low 55. 56 in Marshfield, 7 o'clock.
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10: ABC News, I'm Sherry Preston. Still up in the air, some of the biggest races from Tuesday's primaries and California's open primaries. If no candidate wins a majority, then the top two go to a runoff, no matter their parties. No predictions yet on the governor's race, where over 60 candidates made up the field. In the Los Angeles mayor's race, incumbent Karen Bass is expected to advance, and it looks like, if the numbers hold, her opponent will be reality TV star Spencer Pratt. Alabama not voting on Tuesday, but in the middle of an election decision from the Supreme Court.
11: The justices have now cleared the way for Republicans to use a contested congressional map in that state, which a lower court described as intentional race discrimination. The map eliminates one of the two majority black districts currently held by Democrats.
10: That's ABC's Lana Moise. Kuwait this morning says it has partially reopened the country's main airport after an Iranian drone attack. One person was killed and parts of the airport are damaged. This is ABC News. The Trump administration is proposing more tariffs for dozens of trading partners of the U.S. The contention is that they allow for forced labor. Former Republican Congressman George Santos just can't stop showing up in the headlines. Now he's facing a federal investigation over whether he placed bets on prediction markets. ABC's Sophie Flay explains.
12: Back in February, Santos released this video.
13: I'm going to be there for the State of the Union in the gallery, guys.
12: At the time, Kalshi was taking bets on who would attend President Trump's State of the Union speech. Sources say Santos placed wagers tied to his own attendance, but during the address, he posted, "Watching State of the Union from an airport TV was not part of the plan." By skipping the speech, sources say he pocketed tens of thousands of dollars.
10: President Trump commuted Santos' 7-year prison sentence for fraud. The former congressman was also expelled from Congress for lying about his education, his background, and his family. I'm Sherry Preston, ABC News.
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1: 56 degrees outside of our South Shore studios at 7:02. Good morning. I'm Dan McCready, WATD News. 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Contact David Tortolot today at 617-797-3277. A West Bridgewater fire truck was rear-ended while firefighters were assisting a state police trooper whose cruiser struck a deer on Route 24. WCVB-TV reports a crash happened at about 2:30 yesterday morning. The driver of the vehicle that struck the fire truck was taken to Boston Medical Center. That crash is under investigation. WATD News Time, 7:03. More of the day's top stories still to come.
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0: 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Borrower must occupy home as primary residence and remain current on property taxes, homeowners insurance, the cost of home maintenance, and any HOA fees.
1: 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Pilgrim Coins, just off Route 3 in Weymouth. The State House of Representatives is scheduled to vote today on a bill that would set rules for the voter-approved audit of the legislature and establish guidelines for public access to legislative records. The State Senate last week voted to provide some financial documents requested by State Auditor Diana DeZoglio, who has been pushing for an audit that voters approved in 2024. That came in response to the recent State Supreme Judicial Court ruling, clearing the way for DeZoglio to go forward with the audit. The proposed bill would define the auditor's authority and limit the scope of the audit to specific areas such as the state budget and the expenditure of funds. The bill also would bar the courts from getting involved with settling any dispute between the auditor and legislature, such as forcing records to be turned over and honoring requests for interviews. House Speaker Ron Mariano of Quincy said the proposed measure would ensure greater transparency while respecting the separation of powers as outlined in the state constitution. Public officials, including Governor Maura Healey, yesterday gathering at the newly upgraded Foxborough Commuter Rail Station. Governor Maura Healey said this project will significantly help provide access to World Cup matches.
15: And all summer long, monthly passes are half off, 50% off commuter rail passes. Fridays are free, and you can use your weekday pass for free on the weekend, and for only a dollar more, you can bring a friend or someone with you.
1: The work was finished in time for the World Cup matches at Boston Stadium, which is the name Gillette will be going by during the World Cup, on June 13th. Interim Transportation Secretary and MBTA General Manager Phil Ang says this station is a good template for other work on the MBTA.
17: The upbuild, as we said, can serve up to 20,000 match riders for World Cup. We're excited about that. It's right around the corner, but this is a long-term regional asset that is going to be something that allows us to really model after, use for other places that we want to expand and make fully accessible stations.
1: The major upgrades at the Foxborough station were done in less than 1 year, which, according to the governor's office, makes it the fastest permanent station construction project in the history of the MBTA. Attorney General Andrea Campbell has joined New York's Attorney General in their suit against the Trump administration over one of its deals to end an offshore wind project. French company Total Energies is getting $1 billion, essentially a refund of its leases for offshore wind projects off New York and North Carolina, if it invests the money in fossil fuel projects instead. Other state attorneys general from Connecticut, Maine, New Jersey, Rhode Island, and Vermont have also joined New York in challenging the cancellation of the lease off New York, the larger of the two projects and the bulk of the payout. Interior Secretary Doug Burgum says Total Energies was simply refunded their money, which they have already invested in other energy projects in the U.S. WATD News time coming up on 7:08. Traffic and weather on the nines is next.
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0: Good morning. The time now is 7:09, and taking a look at your Wednesday drive, we do have some tough spots out there, that is for sure. No major incidents, though, on the board as far as any crashes. That crash 24 north after 140 is cleared, so still some delays there. Pockets up past 140 and 44, and then slowing down again around Harrison Boulevard in Avon. Traveling up Route 3, that looks good northbound from Plymouth up to Derby Street in Hingham. Be prepared after Derby, some brake lights, and then you've got slow areas up into Braintree. The southbound side is about a mile and a half at the Sagamore. 25 east is slow, about a mile at the Bourne. Northbound expressway is filled in from Braintree now up to Andrews Square. The drive time, 30 minutes. Braintree to Boston, 93 is slow out of Braintree. Getting southbound towards Ponkapog, 128, 795 in Canton, up to 109 in Dedham. traffic on the nines every morning. Traffic emergencies when they happen on WATD. Now the updated South Shore weather.
3: Another chilly start here this morning. The sun came up just shortly after 5 a.m. and just before it did, temperatures bottomed out close to 40 degrees across parts of interior southeastern Massachusetts. We're largely into the middle 40s here to start our morning across the South Shore. As we head into this day today, my forecast calls again for an abundance of sunshine. It's true Goldilocks weather. It's not too hot. It's not too cold. It's just right. So make sure you have that sunscreen on before you head out the door. We're in the midst of some of the strongest sun angles of the year if you're going to be spending a lot of time outside. The high temperature should be up into the upper 70s to near 80 inland. A little bit of a northeasterly sea breeze will set up, keeping things a touch cooler by the water's edge of our South Shore beaches. Coming up for tonight, it's mainly clear, maybe not quite as cool. The overnight temperature, 50 to 55. For tomorrow, planning a good supply of sun. It warms up with highs into the mid-80s. There'll be a feeble sea breeze setting up shop. Friday's toasty to be sure, mostly sunny, the high 85 to 90. Next weather in just 10 minutes. For WATD, I'm meteorologist Josh Nichols.
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0: Good morning, 7 o'clock hour. The South Shore's morning news. Thanks for waking up with us. I'm Rob Hakala with the morning team. We're on the radio 95.9 FM everywhere with the Odyssey app on your phone or tablet, A-U-D-A-C-Y. And we also have the live video stream up, WATD Radio on YouTube. You can watch the show, WATD Radio on YouTube. You can also go to the YouTube chat room and take part there. Good morning, Lord Hathaway. Our number one fan in the chat room, Lord Hathaway, over on the WATD YouTube page, WATD Radio on YouTube. And, of course, the text line, 781-837-4900, any topic you want to pass along. Got into some great memories here about some of the old children programming. It all started, it's amazing how it just kind of branches off. We were talking about reading local names on the radio, and someone said in a nice way, comparing us to Romper Room, reading names for people out there. And it got us thinking to some of the great children's programming or some of the shows. And I don't know the answer. If anyone out there has kids now, what do the young kids watch? Is there any show? I don't know if any are produced locally, though. I was thinking, you know, for us, I suppose. For me, Sesame Street, yes. Mr. Rogers' Neighborhood, for sure. I liked a show called 3-2-1 Contact, which I think was about science, Reading Rainbow. And then I was kind of aging out, but I have to say I did like that Where in the World is Carmen Sandiego. I thought that was a pretty good show, too. You have a lot more memories. I don't remember much. I mean, I know Captain Kangaroo, but I can't say he was part of my day, or waking up with Major Mudd or Captain Bob. But you can certainly text in. Memories, 781-837-4900. Bozo the Clown. Willie Whistle. Yes, I remember Willie Whistle on Channel 38. I don't know how many variations there were of Willie Whistle, but a very distinctive voice. That's right. He'd be on there. Which is a clip of, they had somebody doing drawings, and Willie Whistle is the clown, right?
20: Okay, now you all know Sleepy wears a hat like Popeye, so let's make sure we do the hat, which is another half circle, a line, C shape, and another backward C, and we can just put a little triangle in the middle and color this in just a little bit, and there's Baby Sleepy. Oh, well, you have to practice, Willie. It's easy, but keep practicing.
0: I guess you have to speak Willie Whistle, right, to understand
20: the thing, and everybody will be able to do it as fast as I do.
21: I will come back tomorrow.
0: Sure, absolutely, Willie Whistle. Okay. All right, yeah, 781-837-4900 is the text line. Let's see. I did have Kathy saying, I do remember that Eisenhower was president. She was talking about Big Brother Bob Emery saying the Pledge of Allegiance and drinking a glass of milk. I'm not that old. No, I wasn't referring to that at all, Kathy. No, you're very wise. My mom lived to be 100, but passed 6 years ago. Oh, all right. Well, I'm sorry about that, but I'm glad she had such a long life. That's amazing. Kathy, your mom lived to be 100. Let's see. Richard in Jamaica Plain, our good friend Richard. Yeah, he just had a friend of his, Hank, that reached out yesterday. Good stuff. Richard from JP. Good morning, Rob. Good morning, Dan. I had a neighbor where I live in Jamaica Plain who was much older than I. He told me a Big Brother story. Big Brother Bob Emery in the 1930s was on WEEI in Boston. That was back when it was on 590. And my neighbor at the time was a small boy, and he was one of the so-called small fries who was on the 1930 radio version of Big Brother Bob Emery. Let's see, Stuart from Plymouth. Yeah, Frank Avarush. I think, Dan, you mentioned that. Frank Avarush from Channel 5, Bozo. The Movie Loft, right? The Movie Loft is that Dana Hersey. Yeah. But he was talking about Frank Avarush, not only Bozo, Movie Loft, radio and TV. 40 years of service, a very long career. Pete in Hanover says, good morning, Rob, Dan, and Jason. I remember watching Captain Bob as a kid. And let's see, do we have one text in from 781? Oh, I missed that. I'm sorry, 781. They had an insult for Jason. Jason in the record library, he's listening right now. Jason wanted to be a doctor, but he didn't have the patience. He didn't have the patience. At 781, trying to take a little bit of your turf, Dan. And Eric from Abington says, because of the Scooper Bowl, what is your favorite ice cream? I'll answer the question. I can have Dan answer later. I know he's in the newsroom right now, Eric, working on some stories. But I will say my favorite flavor probably is mint chocolate chip. I'm going to go with mint chocolate chip. It's my favorite. There are some mint flavors on there. The banana splits. Then that's another children's show. 774 says banana splits. But yeah, no, Eric from Abington, my favorite ice cream would probably be mint chocolate chip. I do like other flavors for sure. And I'm hoping to sample many today. Scooper Bowl, today's the middle day. I'm hoping to get in there this afternoon. Noon to 8, it runs noon to 8. It's at the Seaport this year. And scooperbowl.org, go there, get your tickets. I think it's under $30, but you go in. And you can eat all the ice cream you want once you get in. All the ice cream you can eat. Once you get in, you pay that one-time fee. And they're going to have all these great brands and amazing flavors. And I'll tell you all about it tomorrow. But today I'm going to go in there. It's noon to 8. Two more days today and tomorrow in the Seaport. All right, 781-837-4900 is the text line if you want to chime in. 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All texters are welcome. 781-837-4900, 781-837-4900. 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And after the 7:30 news, Amy Naples from the Plymouth Area Chamber of Commerce. But first, a recap on Wall Street, watching your money.
2: From ABC News, Wall Street Now. The big three stock averages head into midweek riding on new record closes. The Dow Jones gained 229 points Tuesday to finish the session at 51,308. The Standard & Poor's and NASDAQ saw minor gains, but enough to score new all-time highs. Imports from some of America's biggest trade partners could see new 12.5% tariffs imposed on their products. The U.S. Trade Representative's office says China, Japan, South Korea, and others have not done enough to combat forced labor. One of the few remaining classic urban department stores is closing for good. The flagship Neiman Marcus location opened in downtown Dallas in 1914. Saks Global, which acquired Neiman's in 2024, has decided to shutter the 9-story building on September 30th. And country star Garth Brooks is considering selling his music catalog. The Wall Street Journal says the 64-year-old has valued his publishing, songwriting, and recording rights at about $2 billion. Jim Ryan, ABC News.
0: 719 back out to the roads. WATD's traffic and weather on the nines. And the expressway northbound heavy Furnace Brook up towards Southampton Street. Route 3 on the northbound side is busy before Route 18 in Weymouth up into Braintree. 93, slow going. It's pretty busy now most of the way from Braintree. Not much running room over to Canton at 95 and 128. 128's heavy, 95 up to 109. 24 northbound, slow around 140 and 44, and then again some pockets up through Avon and Stoughton. Route 3 on the northbound side, we have delays this morning starting between Derby and Route 18 as you make your way up out of Weymouth into Braintree. Southbound is slow about a mile and a half of the Sagamore. 25 east, about a mile delay approaching the Bourne Bridge. Traffic on the nines every morning. Traffic emergencies when they happen on WATD. Now the updated South Shore weather. 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
3: Another chilly start here this morning. The sun came up just shortly after 5 a.m., and just before it did, temperatures bottomed out close to 40 degrees across parts of interior southeastern Massachusetts. We're largely into the middle 40s here to start our morning across the South Shore. As we head into this day-to-day, my forecast calls again for an abundance of sunshine. It's true Goldilocks weather. It's not too hot. It's not too cold. It's just right. So make sure you have that sunscreen on before you head out the door. We're in the midst of some of the strongest sun angles of the year if you're going to be spending a lot of time outside. The high temperature should be up into the upper 70s to near 80 inland. A little bit of a northeasterly sea breeze will set up, keeping things a touch cooler by the water's edge of our South Shore beaches. Coming up for tonight, it's mainly clear, maybe not quite as cool. They're going to have a temperature 50 to 55. For tomorrow, planning a good supply of sun. It warms up with highs into the mid-80s. There'll be a feeble sea breeze setting up shop. Friday's toasty to be sure, mostly sunny, the high 85 to 90. Next weather in just 10 minutes. For WATD, I'm meteorologist Josh Nichols.
0: Thanks, Josh. And right now, outside our studio in Marshfield, 59 degrees at the weather station, WATD. Sports coming up next.
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0: 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Red Sox lost. They have not done very well overall as a season, as you know, and especially at Fenway at home, they have not done very well. Sox lose to the Orioles 4-2. And the Red Sox continue their series against Baltimore tonight at Fenway at 6:45. A.J. Brown, excited to be a member of the Patriots, wearing the jersey of the team he grew up rooting for, feeling renewed optimism about the future, and is excited to play in New England. Stanley Cup Finals, Vegas Golden Knights beating the Carolina Hurricanes 5-4 last night in Game 1. Game 2 tomorrow night at 8. And then the NBA Finals starts tonight. It'll be the Spurs hosting the Knicks in Game 1. The tip is at 8:30. South Shore Sports, let's check in with Brendan Connolly with the high school action. Brendan.
21: That's right, guys. The playoffs keep on rolling along in Massachusetts. On Tuesday, a few of our local girls lacrosse teams punched a ticket to the Final Four. Let's begin there. In the Division I field, Notre Dame Academy advanced to the state semifinals, cruising past Lincoln Sudbury 14-4. With the win, the Cougars will not clash with Westford Academy this Sunday for a chance to play in the championship. In the Division II field, Gabriella Fisher scored 6 goals, including the game winner with 26 seconds left, as Duxbury rallied to top Longmeadow in a 13-12 thriller. The Dragons now move on to the Final Four. On the boys' side, Marshfield advanced to the Elite Eight, knocking off Canton 11-9. Duxbury followed suit, rallying from an early deficit to knock off Milton 10-7. Cam Heald had a hat-trick for the Dragons. In the Division III tournament, Hanover fell to Wakefield, losing 14-7. In boys' tennis, Duxbury moved on in the Division II field, defeating Canton 4-1. Plymouth South fell to Westboro, losing 5-0. On the girls' side, Hingham moved on in the Division II bracket, topping Wayland 4-1. Milton won a great match with Reading, holding on 3-2. Notre Dame Academy swept Masconomet, rolling 5-0. And closing out with Division IV, Cohasset kept its season alive, cruising to a 5-0 sweep of Randolph. Brendan Connolly, WATD Sports.
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0: 7:26 on the South Shore's Morning News. 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
23: 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Star Wars flopped. A dozen more flopped. A new generation of filmmakers raised on YouTube just took their lunch. Join a million folks who get my free newsletter every single morning. 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
0: 7:27, and let's see, a few people on the text line, 781-837-4900, remembering children's shows or shows they loved growing up. We were talking about 781 mentioned Zoom. We got to mention Zoom. That was produced locally at Channel 2, and our own Dr. Joe Schran was on Zoom. That's a good one. Yeah, thank you, 781. Judy and Whitman. I really enjoyed, Mickey Mouse, the Mickey Mouse Club with Annette Funicello. Yeah, I watched the newer version. Always wanted the Mickey Mouse ears. Coming home from school, watching Dick Clark with a friend or two. American Bandstand. Yeah. Sid and Marty? Okay, yeah, that was good. 781 said Rex Trailer came to Marshfield. This is Jackie from Marshfield in the early 70s. I saw him where Mamma Mia's is now on Careswell Street. There used to be a restaurant bar. He came in by helicopter. Oh, wow. All right, Sid Marty Croft, that's Pete from Hingham, says that's a good one. Let's see, as far as ice cream, the Scooper Bowl, Maria from Auto Shine. Hey, she sponsors the text line. Thank you, Maria, 781-837-4900. Scooper Bowl goes on today and tomorrow in Seaport this year, noon to 8. My favorite ice cream, Almond Joy, and Cherry Garcia. Have a blessed day. I got to go through the lineup. Let's see. This is the ice cream flavors of the Scooper Bowl this year. Ben and Jerry's Half Baked, Cherry Garcia, Honey Graham Latte, Non-Dairy Key Lime Pie. Bliss is going to have Black Raspberry Chocolate Chip, Dirty Water, Extreme Chocolate, Vanilla Sundae Waffle Cone. Edie's will have Espresso Chip. Friendly's is going to have Red, White, and Blueberry. Carnival Cotton Candy. Haagen-Dazs, Raspberry Sorbet, Pineapple Coconut, Peppermint Bark, Summer Blueberry Lemon Sorbet. Oh my gosh, this looks good. Hood is going to have Cookie Dough and Golden Vanilla. Let's see, do we have a few others? There'll be some ice, some lemon mango, and Philadelphia Water Ice is going to be there. And Salt and Straw, not familiar with them. Sea Salt with Caramel Ribbons. And chocolate gooey brownie. Lots of good. Those are some of the flavors at the Scooper Bowl in Boston. All right, 7:30 news coming up with Dan. Next half hour, Amy Naples, Plymouth Area Chamber of Commerce. Right now, 729, traffic and weather in the nines. Route 3 north, heavy Route 18 up into Braintree. Southbound is slow, about a mile and a half at the Sagamore. 25 east, about a mile delay at the Bourne. Northbound expressway is jammed. Braintree up to Southampton Street. South Shore weather. For today, we're going to have lots of sunshine. Great day, 73. Tonight, clear, a low down to 55. 60 degrees in Marshfield. Good morning. It is 7:30.
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1: 60 degrees outside of our South Shore studios at 7:30. Good morning. I'm Dan McCready, WATD News. 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They also clean oriental rugs and area rugs in their facility in Kingston. 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Crews are responding to a fire in Quincy. That fire was reported around 6 a.m., and Weymouth Firefighters Local 1616 said that an engine from their town was dispatched to a, quote, multiple alarm fire on Harrison Street. At this time, there is no word regarding any potential damage or injuries. We're continuing to follow this story and will provide you with more information as we receive it. A federal judge in Boston has heard from voting rights groups and a coalition of two dozen states that want the courts to halt President Donald Trump's executive order seeking to create a federal voter list and limit who can receive a mail-in ballot. The plaintiffs argued in two lawsuits yesterday that Trump's order should be found unconstitutional because the states and Congress, not the president, have the power to set election rules. The government argued the cases should be dismissed, saying it was premature to worry about harm when the voter list had not yet been created. Trump's order is aimed at ensuring that only U.S. citizens vote, but instances of non-citizens casting ballots are extremely rare. Trump issued the order in March after a bill he supported to overhaul voting stalled in Congress. The order would have had the federal government create a list of eligible voters and then directed the Postal Service to deliver mail ballots only to those on the list. Election officials argued that it was ripe for abuse and could cause chaos, and the Postal Union has objected to the idea of mail carriers policing ballots. Pressure from Democrats and Republicans has ended a proposed Trump administration fund. Ed Donahue reports.
8: The Trump administration is scrapping plans to create a $1.8 billion fund to compensate allies of President Trump. Acting Attorney General Todd Blanche told a House committee,
11: "We are not moving forward with the fund, period."
8: New York Democrat Grace Meng asked,
13: "Not moving forward ever."
11: Correct.
13: Oh.
8: The administration had said the fund was essential to make up for what officials insist was weaponized law enforcement during the Biden administration. Blanche said the Justice Department was not abandoning part of a settlement with the IRS that gave President Trump and his family immunity from tax audits. Connecticut Democrat Rosa DeLauro says it adds up to about $100 million.
24: We are going to forever barred and precluded from examining or prosecuting the president, his sons, and the Trump organization's current tax filings.
8: The president sued the IRS over leaked tax returns. Ed Donahue, Washington.
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1: WATD News Time, 735, and the news being brought to you by Cape Cod 5, passionate about supporting the financial wellness of individuals, families, and businesses across southeastern Massachusetts. Visit their new location on Commerce Way in Plymouth today. A Wareham man was sentenced in Boston federal court after pleading guilty to child pornography charges. 50-year-old Brendan Bendel will serve 90 months in prison, followed by 5 years of supervised release. He was indicted by a grand jury last June on charges of possession and receipt of child pornography. The U.S. Attorney's Office says that Bendel was a member of a chat group where members viewed and posted child porn. Authorities say that he posted at least 17 videos, and a search of his residence and phone by investigators found over 9,000 images of child pornography involving children as young as infants. An Iranian drone attack hits Kuwait's airport, causing injuries, Charles de la Desma reports.
12: Gulf State Kuwait says it has suspended commercial flights after an Iranian drone attack heavily damaged the country's airport and caused injuries, hours after Iran and the U.S. traded missile strikes in the region. The strikes come as semi-official Iranian news agencies say the country had stopped communicating with mediators about extending a ceasefire in the war with the U.S. and Israel. U.S. President Donald Trump has disputed that claim, saying talks are continuing. Exchanges of strikes in the Gulf region and Israel's broadening war in Lebanon are adding strain to efforts to end the war with Iran. I'm Charles de la Desma.
1: The Scuba Bowl, which raises money for the Jimmy Fund, is back once again, and Jimmy Fund Vice President Caitlin Fink told the South Shore's Morning News this year it's being run out of the Seaport in Boston.
13: We've had some great feedback to date. There's so many companies down there now, so still getting that same vibe of people coming out at their lunch break or a little 3 o'clock snack. So I think it's going to be a really great 3 days. We have partnered with Shark Ninja this year on the event, and they've been incredible presenting sponsors and really bringing some new activations to the event. They've been working with one of our Dana-Farber pediatric patients on a special lemonade that she'll be serving called Livy's Lemonade, so people can try that. But like you said, the ice cream, that's clearly a wonderful part of the event, but really the main point of the Jimmy Fund Scuba Bowl is to bring awareness and to raise critical funds for Dana-Farber, and so that's why we're there, and everyone who comes can know that they are truly making a difference in how we treat and research cancer, not only here in Boston at Dana-Farber, but really around the world.
1: And the Scuba Bowl runs today and tomorrow from noon to 8 p.m. For more information, go to scooperbowl.org. WATD News Time, 7:38. Traffic and weather on the nines next.
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0: Hey, good morning. The time now is 7:39, and taking a look at your drive Wednesday morning, it is busy. Again, keep in mind, it gets very slow getting over the bridges in the morning with people heading over there. And avoid it if you can. Route 3 southbound, about 2 miles from Herring Pond Road down to the Sagamore. 25 east, slow about a mile. And it's starting to jam up on the main line side of the canal for about a mile or two in the right lane along the scenic highway getting to the Sagamore. Route 3 north, we had some pockets near Route 14 in the work zone in Duxbury, and then again from Route 18 in Weymouth up into Braintree. Northbound expressway is filled in from Braintree up to Southampton Street, 24, pockets 140 to 44, Harrison Boulevard to 93. 93 southbound is busy from Braintree over to Canton. 93 north is slow, Route 28 in Randolph to the split. Traffic on the nines every morning, traffic emergencies when they happen on WATD. Now the updated South Shore weather.
3: At the Blue Hill Observatory this morning, once again, temperatures down into the low.

0: From the influence of a northeasterly sea breeze. Yesterday's sea breeze was a little bit more southeasterly. Coming up here for tonight, we'll look for a mainly clear sky. The overnight low temperature into the mid-50s, upper 50s Boston, low 50s southeastern Massachusetts. Thursday warms up with a good supply of sun. The high temperature into low and mid-80s, even toaster times to talk about for Friday. Lovers of summer air will love highs of 85 to 90. Saturday offers up a mix of clouds and sun, temperatures into the mid-80s. Could be a couple of showers later Saturday night. Next weather in just 10 minutes. For WATD, I'm meteorologist Josh Nichols.
1: 62 degrees at the weather station, WATD. I'm Dan McCready at 741. The South Shore's morning news continues now on 95.9 WATD.
2: South Shore's morning news. It is a Wednesday. I'd love to hear bongos. Here we go. Thank you very much for obliging. It's time now for the Plymouth Area Chamber of Commerce segment. Amy Naples joins us every week at this time. Amy, of course, is the executive director of the Plymouth Area Chamber of Commerce. Get involved. Amy, good morning.
3: Good morning, Rob. How are you?
2: I am doing very well. How are you?
3: Fantastic.
2: Oh, I mean, I just love, you know, favorite month is here. Month of June. I love it.
3: It's your
2: it.
3: Birthday month too, right?
2: Yes. Oh, you're so good. Amy is so good, isn't she? She does. Yeah, she is right on top of that. Yes, that'll be coming up 15th of June. And as I mentioned, I love the Scooper Bowl and I love summer. So yes, June's a good month for many reasons.
3: June is a good month. You can have ice cream for dinner whenever you want.
2: It is true. It is true. Oh, boy. All right. So we've got three or four items we're going to get in this week to let you know what's going on. So we like doing that. Let's see. Item number one, Amy.
3: Yeah. So we have a busy week and month happening for the Plymouth Area Chamber. So first up is going to be happening tomorrow afternoon at 3 o'clock, and that is the Cornerstone Financial Ribbon Cutting. It is their one-year anniversary of purchasing the building at 29 Samoset Street. Many of you know Cornerstone Financial, the owner, Brendan Elliott. He was also the Mirrorball Winner Trophy for Dancing with Our Stars.
2: Very good.
3: So we are super excited to officially cut the ribbon at his offices at 29 Samoset Street tomorrow, which is Thursday, June 4th, from 3 to 5 p.m. It is going to be a block party, a great time, awesome networking, good foods, you know, drinks, what have you. So come on down. It is sure to be a fantastic time. And the weather looks spectacular as well.
2: Yeah, it really does. It's a perfect way to spend a late Thursday. That sounds great. So that's going on tomorrow at, again, right in Plymouth there.
3: Right in the heart of downtown on Samoset Street, 29.
2: Cornerstone Financial. All right.
3: And from 3 to 5 p.m.
2: 3 to 5. Okay, let's see.
3: And then next week I wanted folks to save the date for our business after hours. This is our monthly networking event held after hours, of course. That it takes place from 4 to 6 p.m. Our host this month is Merbo and in Spa, which is located in the Pine Hills at 35 Landmark Drive. That is on June 11th, I think that is a Thursday. I don't have that in front of me, but I believe it is a Thursday evening. It's a very casual atmosphere of networking, mixing and mingle. Merbo obviously lends itself to such the most beautiful atmosphere. So that is sure to be a good one. We expect a lot of people to attend that. Again, from 4 to 6 on June 11th.
2: There is
3: no fee to attend. And you can sign up on PlymouthChamber.com. Or if you can just show up, we'd be glad to have you.
2: That'd be good. That's okay. So that is a Thursday. It's June 11.
3: Okay.
2: If we have Joyce, she's always talking up the Mirbeau.
3: Yes.
2: Joyce, you better be there, Joyce, from our sales team. All right.
3: Yes, I bet Joyce will be there.
2: All right. That's number two. Let's see. Number three.
3: And then next week, we also have our ladies' party golf tournament. And I say party. And it is for all the ladies. days to get out and be able to get out on the golf course, a great day of networking, relationship building, and swinging some clubs. So we are going to be having that at Squirrel Run Country Club, which is located in Plymouth at 32 Elderberry Drive. Check-in begins at 11:30, and we'll have a shotgun

0: start at 1 p.m. We do ask that you pre-register for that. If you're an individual player, that's fine. Also, if you'd like to reserve a foursome, we welcome that as well, but we ask you to pre-register for that event. You can head over to PlymouthChamber.com to register, or you can certainly reach out to me. But I also want to note, all levels are welcome. So if you've never swung a club before, or if you're an experienced golfer, come join us.
1: All right. That sounds great. Okay. And let's see. We have one more time for one more item.
0: Sure. So we have another ribbon cutting coming up this month on June 16th from 3 to 4 p.m. And that is going to be at the new restaurant. It's the Himalaya Restaurant and Bar, which is located in the heart of downtown Plymouth at 8 Court Street. So that ribbon cutting will be awesome. It's a great opportunity to check out the Himalayan restaurant and, of course, do some networking. And we're excited to officially cut the ribbon on that. We love to see our, you know, when vacancies happen, to see another restaurant coming into the downtown, we are super excited about. So that owner is also the owner of Lobster Hut, which is, of course, one of a staple of the community. So KG is the owner, and we are super excited to celebrate him. He's been a longtime member of the organization and opening his third restaurant, actually.
1: Wow. Well, that's great. Okay. So that's Himalaya?
0: The Himalaya Restaurant and Bar, yes.
1: Ooh,
0: and
1: okay.
0: That is on June 16th, 3 to 4 p.m.
1: All right, check it out. Lots of great things going on. And, of course, you can stay connected. Amy joins us every Wednesday after the news at 7:30. And if you want to find out more, follow them on social media. And, of course, you can get the links for all the events as well at PlymouthChamber.com, PlymouthChamber.com, to find out what's going on right in our area. And a lot of fun things. It sounds like it's going to be another busy summer for the Chamber, that's for sure.
0: It sure is. But June is shaping up to be a great month. So
1: wow, that'll be fun. Amy Naples, Plymouth Area Chamber of Commerce. As always, Amy, good to have you on the show. And I hope you have a good rest of your week.
0: My pleasure. Thanks so much, Rob. Have a good one.
1: You too. Amy Naples with us every week. She's the executive director of the Plymouth Area Chamber of Commerce. 7:48, and coming up next, traffic and weather on the nines.
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1: Back out to the roads. Time is 7:49. WATD's traffic and weather. We update it every 10 minutes in the morning. And the expressway northbound, heavy and slow from the Braintree split all the way up towards Southampton Street. Drive time, 31 minutes. Braintree to Boston. Route 3 northbound, seeing delays mainly Route 18 up into Braintree. Southbound, almost a mile and a half to 2 miles, approaching the Sagamore. 25 east, about a mile at the Bourne. 24 pockets, 140 up past 44. It looks a little busy again around the 24 interchange. We're seeing a little bit of a delay there in Raynham. And then some more delays, 24 out of Avon up to 93. And very slow this morning, a 93 out of Braintree. Just stop and go through Canton. Getting on to 128 up past Route 1 in Dedham. Traffic on the nines every morning. Traffic emergencies when they happen on WATD. Now the updated South Shore weather. Let's get the details now. And we have meteorologist Josh Nichols with the South Shore's most accurate and dependable weather. 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
4: Another chilly start here this morning. The sun came up just shortly after 5 a.m. and just before it did, temperatures bottomed out close to 40 degrees across parts of interior southeastern Massachusetts. We're largely into the middle 40s here to start our morning across the South Shore. As we head into this day today, my forecast calls again for an abundance of sunshine. It's true Goldilocks weather. It's not too hot. It's not too cold. It's just right. So make sure you have that sunscreen on before you head out the door. We're in the midst of some of the strongest sun angles of the year if you're going to be spending a lot of time outside. The high temperature should be up into the upper 70s to near 80 inland. A little bit of a northeasterly sea breeze will set up, keeping things a touch cooler by the water's edge of our South Shore beaches. Coming up for tonight, it's mainly clear, maybe not quite as cool. They run out of the temperature 50 to 55. For tomorrow, planning a good supply of sun. It warms up with highs into the mid-80s. There'll be a feeble sea breeze setting up shop. Friday's toasty to be sure, mostly sunny, the high 85 to 90. Next weather in just 10 minutes. For WATD, I'm meteorologist Josh Nichols.
1: 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And right now, 63 in Marshfield at the weather station. 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
1: WATD Sports. At 7:53, good morning. I'm Rob Hakala. Well, a loss for the Red Sox. They have not done great this year, and as you know, they have not done very well at Fenway. They don't have a very good home record. The Red Sox lose to the Orioles last night, 4-2 at Fenway. The Red Sox will continue their series with the Orioles tonight at 6:45. All right, so newly acquired Patriots wide receiver A.J. Brown introducing himself and meeting with the press yesterday for the first time after being traded to New England. Very excited. He gave a message to Patriots fans and feels very optimistic about his current career and the direction the team's going.
6: Just talking to my mom.
1: Yeah, he was very excited. A.J. Brown there talking, and he got his wish for a fresh start. And he says everything has worked out as how it was supposed to, and that he's excited for the opportunity to play in New England now after being traded from Philadelphia. Stanley Cup Finals, the Vegas Golden Knights beat the Carolina Hurricanes 5-4 last night. They take Game 1, Game 2 tomorrow night at 8. NBA Finals get underway tonight. San Antonio Spurs hosting the New York Knicks in Game 1. That is tonight at 8:30. That's your update on sports.
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1: 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Text line available for you if you want to chime in about ice cream. Got the Scooper Bowl underway. Did you hear me read some of the ice cream lineup? Ben and Jerry's going to be there. They're going to have half-baked Cherry Garcia, Honey Graham Latte. I want to try all of these flavors. The Scooper Bowl goes today and tomorrow, noon to 8 in the Seaport. But I wanted to try, Haagen-Dazs has a peppermint bark. I love the peppermint. Freckled mint chocolate chip, strawberry pretzel salad, birthday cakes and blackberries, chocolate gooey brownies, sea salt with caramel ribbons. Good flavors. All right, now. Look forward to that. Scooperball.org if you want to find out more about that. Also, people checking in on some children's shows. We were talking about shows to remember growing up. Some people really wanted to talk about Romper Room and Captain Kangaroo. Maybe other shows that they watched. Joanne from Randolph says, I'm not of the Howdy Doody era, but I do remember it being talked about. I was definitely in the Romper Room, Rex Trailer, Boomtown, Captain Kangaroo era. Yeah, it's interesting. I guess sometimes the shows you mentioned that kind of put you into a certain spot in time. Bunny Rabbit was my favorite. He was kind of like a Cookie Monster, only he hoarded carrots. I think the earliest TV shows I remember were the Soupy Sales Show, geared for children. And on PBS, there was a woman who taught French that seemed to fascinate me at a young age. Bonjour. All right. Thank you. Merci beaucoup, Joanne from Randolph. Dick from Plymouth wanted to give a big shout-out for Amy Naples from the Plymouth Chamber. She works hard for our business community, and I thank her for that. Amy Naples from the Plymouth Chamber, says Dick from Plymouth. My only question is, when does she sleep? Now, that's a good question, Dick. 781-837-4900 is the text line. 8 o'clock news, ABC, and then Dan in our newsroom. And then next half hour, we've got a local author. Rick Cochran's got a presentation coming up at the Hull Public Library in June. We're going to talk to Rick right after the news at 8. 7:59, traffic and weather in the 9s. Route 3 is slow. Route 18 up into Braintree. Southbound is slow, about a mile and a half to 2 miles approaching the Sagamore. 25 east, about a mile delay at the Bourne. 24 slow spots past 140 and 44. And then again out of Brockton and Avon up to 93. Still tough on 93 most of the way from Braintree over into Canton. South Shore weather for today. We're going to have a nice day today. Lots of sunshine. The high up about 73 tonight. Mostly clear. The low will drop down to, about 50. I'm sorry, that's 55 for the low tonight. Then tomorrow looks good. Lots of sunshine, warmer, a high near 77. 64 in Marshfield. Good morning. 8 o'clock.
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10: ABC News. I'm Sherry Preston. The votes are still being counted in California's huge open primary for governor. More than 60 candidates were on the ballot. So far, the leader appears to be Republican and Fox News host Steve Hilton.
11: It looks very much as if Californians really will have the chance to vote for change in November and take our state and take our state in a new direction.
10: If no candidate gets more than 50%, which is virtually assured, then the top two go to a runoff. In Los Angeles, incumbent Mayor Karen Bass is projected to advance. She could face reality star Spencer Pratt. Kuwait says an Iranian attack on its main airport left one person dead and significant damage. The airport is now partially reopened. Hostage negotiators in Bakersfield, California, still trying to convince a man who claims to have a bomb to let the hostages he's holding come out. Two hostages released so far. This is ABC News. We're hearing from the mother of a teenager with special needs who hasn't been seen since a class trip to the Jersey Shore. ABC's Matt Rivers explains what happened.
12: Devoris Carter's family says the 14-year-old was with a chaperone and a family member on the trip, but when that family member went to get something to eat, Devoris went into the water with several other children while staff watched from shore.
13: There were no lifeguards present at all, and they still allowed these children that special needs to get into the water.
12: The other children were rescued by a police officer. The incident comes just days after a 12-year-old boy from Long Island drowned during a rafting trip on the Lehigh River in the Poconos.
10: The UK has ordered Google to allow news sites to opt out of having their online content scraped to feed Google's AI overviews. The Competition and Markets Authority watchdog looking to loosen the tech giant's stranglehold on the UK's online search market by forcing changes to the company. I'm Sherry Preston, ABC News.
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6: 64 degrees outside of our South Shore studios at 8:02. Good morning. I'm Dan McCready, WATD News. And the news being brought to you by Cross Insurance. For all your home, auto, and business insurance needs, contact Cross Insurance on Ocean Street in Marshfield. Crews were called to the scene of a fire in Quincy. That fire reported around 6 a.m., and Weymouth Firefighters Local 1616 say that an engine from their town was dispatched to a, quote, multiple alarm fire on Harrison Street. And the Friends of Quincy Firefighters IAFF Local 792 say the fire reached three alarms at one point. At this time, there is no official word regarding any potential damage or injuries. We are continuing to follow this story and will provide you with more information as we receive it. A West Bridgewater fire truck was rear-ended while firefighters were assisting a state police trooper whose cruiser struck a deer on Route 24. WCVB-TV reports the crash happened at about 2:30 yesterday morning. The driver of the vehicle that struck the fire truck was taken to Boston Medical Center. That crash is under investigation. WATD News Time, 8:03. More of the day's top stories still to come.
16: 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Throughout the country, when weather events cause widespread damage, insurance carriers must cover the cost of increased claims and plan for future risks. 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
6: 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The State House of Representatives is scheduled to vote today on a bill that would set rules for the voter-approved audit of the legislature and establish guidelines for public access to legislative records. The State Senate voted last week to provide some financial documents requested by State Auditor Diana DeZoglio, who has been pushing for an audit that voters approved in 2024. That came in response to the recent State Supreme Judicial Court ruling clearing the way for DeZoglio to go forward with the audit. The proposed bill would define the auditor's authority and limit the scope of the audit to specific areas such as a state budget and the expenditure of funds. The bill would also bar the courts from getting involved with settling any dispute between the auditor and the legislature, such as forcing records to be turned over and honoring requests for interviews. House Speaker Ron Mariano of Quincy said the proposed measure would ensure greater transparency while respecting the separation of powers as outlined in the state constitution. Public officials, including Governor Moore Healey, yesterday gathering at the newly upgraded Foxborough Commuter Rail Station. Governor Healey says this project will significantly help provide access to World Cup matches.
14: And all summer long, monthly passes are half off, 50% off commuter rail passes. Fridays are free, and you can use your weekday pass for free on the weekend, and for only a dollar more, you can bring a friend or someone with you.
6: The work was finished in time for the World Cup matches at Boston Stadium, which is what Gillette is being referred to during the run of the World Cup, on June 13th. Interim Transportation Secretary and MBTA General Manager Phil Eng said this station is a good template for other MBTA work.
15: The upbuild, as we said, can serve up to 20,000 match riders for World Cup. We're excited about that. It's right around the corner, but this is a long-term regional asset that is going to be something that allows us to really model after, use for other places that we want to expand and make fully accessible stations.
6: The major upgrades at the Foxborough station were done in less than 1 year, which, according to the governor's office, makes it the fastest permanent station construction project in MBTA history. Attorney General Andrea Campbell has joined New York's Attorney General in their suit against the Trump administration over one of its deals to end an offshore wind project. French company Total Energies is getting $1 billion, essentially a refund of its leases, for offshore wind projects off New York and North Carolina if it invests the money in fossil fuel projects instead. Other state attorneys general from Connecticut, Maine, New Jersey, Rhode Island, and Vermont have also joined New York in challenging the cancellation of the lease off New York, the larger of the two projects and the bulk of the payout. Interior Secretary Doug Burgum says Total Energies was simply refunded their money, which they have already invested in other energy projects in the U.S. WATD News Time 8:08. Traffic and weather on the nines next.
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9: Now, WATD traffic and weather on the nines.
1: Hey, good morning. The time now is 8:09, and taking a look at our drive, we are still dealing with some tough spots out there this morning, including the expressway northbound, which is heavy from Braintree up to Andrews Square. Just volume, no major issues in terms of any accidents. It'll take you about a 31-minute drive time as you make your way up. No incidents or crashes there along the expressway north, but just jammed. Route 3 on the northbound side is slow near Union Street in Braintree up to the split. Southbound is busy, about a 2-mile delay at the Sagamore. 25 east is slow about a mile at the Bourne. 24, some slow spots up past 140 and 44. Again, around 495 up past 104. And then again from 139 to 93. 93 is still slow most of the way from Braintree heading over to Canton. Traffic on the nines every morning. Traffic emergencies when they happen on WATD. Now the updated South Shore weather.
4: Another chilly start here this morning. The sun came up just shortly after 5 a.m. and just before it did, temperatures bottomed out close to 40 degrees across parts of interior southeastern Massachusetts. We're largely into the middle 40s here to start our morning across the South Shore. As we head into this day today, my forecast calls again for an abundance of sunshine. It's true Goldilocks weather. It's not too hot. It's not too cold. It's just right. So make sure you have that sunscreen on before you head out the door. We're in the midst of some of the strongest sun angles of the year if you're going to be spending a lot of time outside. The high temperature should be up into the upper 70s to near 80 inland. A little bit of a northeasterly sea breeze will set up, keeping things a touch cooler by the water's edge of our South Shore beaches. Coming up for tonight, it's mainly clear, maybe not quite as cool. There are now the temperature 50 to 55. For tomorrow, planning a good supply of sun. It warms up with highs into the mid-80s. There'll be a feeble sea breeze setting up shop. Friday's toasty to be sure, mostly sunny, the high 85 to 90. Next weather in just 10 minutes. For WATD, I'm meteorologist Josh Nichols.
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0: The South Shore's Morning News rolls on. I'm Rob Hackelow with the Morning Team. Great to have you along this morning, and we do have a special guest in studio this morning. We're very excited to welcome to the program Rick Cochran. He is a local author, and he has a great book out that is based on a real life story. We're going to talk about his family, and he's going to talk about a special event that is coming up in Hull. Rick, good morning to you.
1: Thank you, Rob. Thanks for having me.
0: Yeah, thanks for reaching out to us here at WATD. We're excited to have you on the program today. We're going to be talking about the book this morning, True to His Country, a Civil War novel written by Rick Cochran. So let's talk about the fascinating history behind the story.
1: Well, thank you, Rob. When I was 12 years old, my 80-year-old grandmother came to live with us. And that was when she first showed me two letters written by her father, who fought in the Civil War for the Union, for the 10th Connecticut Regiment. Mm-hmm. And when I read those letters, they struck me being 100 years old and written in February of 1862. And the way he signed the letter stayed in my mind and became the title of the book. He signed the letter "From a Soldier True to His Country," Charles L. Taylor. Wow. And it's, she also told me that her mother, his wife, my great-grandmother, was an Ulster, Northern Ireland immigrant who was orphaned when her parents died on the ship to America. And so I always knew I had to go into that, you know, learn more about the story. And I've researched it for six decades. And finally, a year ago, I finished writing the book that I've been working on for writing for several years.
0: Wow. It's amazing. So it's available now, and people can get it and order it. True to His Country, a Civil War novel. Amazing. How much of the history was told in the family? Was this something you ever discussed or you had heard about?
1: Well, my grandmother was born 20 years after the Civil War. She was a big surprise baby, 12 years younger than her next sibling. Her father was in his 50s already. So she had the family history, but when I researched that, I found that some of it was a little mixed up. What was the fascinating find was when I went to Bloomfield, Connecticut, to his gravesite and the family gravesite, and then I went to the Historical Society. There, I discovered that my great-grandmother's foster mother, she had been taken in by her father's business partner and his wife, who were well-to-do merchants and farmers in Bloomfield, Connecticut. Anyway, her foster mother kept a diary, and it's in the Connecticut Historical Society. Mm-hmm. So I was amazed when I learned that. I got a copy of the diary. And she talks about my great-grandparents all the time. They lived a half a mile away from each other, and they stayed close for years. So the diary and the letters became the storyline for my book.
0: Isn't that amazing that, you know, these type of things, letters were so important, really, to share. So there's, because, Rick, your story is a great one, but the thing is, there are other great examples of people that have written amazing books based on those letters that survived.
1: Right.
0: It's amazing. So I'm glad that it was preserved, because it's a look into our history. And in your case, a relative.
1: Yeah, and, you know, the thing is, this book is, it's really a family saga. It tells in equal parts the story of the war and what the unbelievable things my great-grandfather endured. Mm-hmm. He was wounded twice. He survived typhoid fever. He rose from private to first sergeant of his company. He fought till the end of the war. He was even part of the occupation of Richmond after the war was over. But it's also the story of the home front. It's the story of Charlotte, my great-grandmother, the story of the Philly family, who also had a son who went off to war and became a prisoner of war at the infamous Andersonville. So, it's amazing when you're reading something and you see something and you realize the person writing this is talking about your great-grandparents. Yeah. And when you read something at the beginning of the book, I quote Mrs. Philly saying, "War has commenced with the Charlestown's firing on Fort Sumter. Bad news. And I think to myself, lady, you have no idea how bad news is.
2: Yeah, I know. And to give that a sense, I think, to almost put us as close as we can imagine, you're right, what it was like to live through those times and to know how difficult it was. And as you mentioned, the war and disease and just a lot of suffering that happened, as we know, in this country, as it was divided, it was, you know, relatives would be fighting each other,
1: right,
2: in some cases. So true to his country, a Civil War novel, Rick Cochran is with us today. And we do want to mention there is an event that's coming up on Thursday, June 11th. The Rick, tell us, you're going to be going to Hull, right?
1: Yes, I actually live in Hull. And so on next Thursday at 5:30 at the Hull Library, I'll be doing a presentation about the book. For the last year, I've done over a dozen presentations to various groups, from Civil War groups to writers, you know, readers groups, with slideshows, and kind of got the presentation down pat and perfected. So I'll be doing that. If those of you have never been to the Hull Library, it's a gorgeous location right near the tip of Hull and looking out on Boston Harbor. So I hope you'll come and enjoy the evening. Maybe go get something nice to eat on the waterfront after we've finished at 6:30.
2: Yeah. Hull's got a lot of history. You're right. And speaking of old forts, there are a lot of old forts in Hull going back.
1: Yeah, it's right
2: time.
1: Next to Fort Revere, which is a historic site going back to the American Revolution.
2: Yeah, think about that. Boy, well, this will be great. It is so important. We love supporting local authors, Rick, like yourself, and someone that has an amazing story here, true to his country. And again, this is based on diaries, letters, old records, and writing about his great-grandparents in the Civil War. And it's called True to His Country. I'll hold this up here so people can see the cover. It's a beautiful cover, Rick, isn't it?
1: Thank you. My niece, who's a descendant, she did that. She's a graphic artist. And I wanted to have the letter in the background because that's what really inspired me, the letter he signed, True to His Country.
2: True to His Country, a Civil War novel. Rick Cochran with us today. Anybody can show up on Thursday, June 11th. You just come at 5:30, and there'll be a talk. Tell us about some of the things you'll be covering the book. Will you be taking any time to answer some questions from people?
1: Oh, absolutely. I take questions. I tell the story in more detail of what I call serendipity, the things that I stumbled on when I started looking into my family story, you know, the Julia Philly diary and the other things that, you know, I didn't even know existed.
2: Wow.
1: And I do want to mention, this is my sixth book, and I actually started to write it about 15 years ago, and I realized that I hadn't written anything yet, and I wasn't a good enough writer. And so I set out writing some memoirs, and I wrote a murder mystery trilogy. All of these are set on Cape Cod in Wellfleet, the town I grew up in.
2: Okay.
1: And then when my last murder mystery won a Kirkus Reviews Award, I thought, I think I'm a good enough writer that I can tackle.
2: Yes, you are.
1: I can tackle this book now.
2: Well, Rick, if people want to get this, or if they want to find and they say, boy, I'd like to read some of his other stuff, how do they do that, Rick? Is there a way to find more online?
1: Absolutely. You can order the book from Amazon or from BookBubs if you want an e-book version. It is available as an e-book and a print book. 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And, you know, you can look me up, Google me, Rick Cochran, author, find my my webpage and information about me and reviews. As I said, I got a coveted Kirkus Star review on my last novel by Kirkus Reviews.
2: Mm-hmm.
1: It's easy to get and readily available.
2: Oh, well, thank you, Rick, for coming on. That's Rick Cochran, C-O-C-H-R-A-N, True to His Country, a Civil War novel. And, Rick, thank you so much for joining us on WATD.
1: Thank you so much, Rob, for having me.
2: Absolutely. It is traffic and weather time now on WATD. Let's get back out to the roadways. And we are looking at delays on the expressway from Braintree up to Southampton Street, Route 3 northbound. Busy at the top end from Union Street up to the split. Southbound, though, is slow about 2 miles approaching the Sagamore. 25 East is slow at the Bourne. It's been very tough getting on the Cape. 24 north is slow, 140 to 44. Again, 139 to 93. 93 is busy out of Braintree, heading over towards 95 and 128 in Canton. 93 north is slow, Route 28 to the expressway. Traffic on the nines. Every morning, traffic emergencies when they happen on WATD. Now the updated South Shore weather. 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
3: Another chilly start here this morning. The sun came up just shortly after 5 a.m. and just before it did, temperatures bottomed out close to 40 degrees across parts of interior southeastern Massachusetts. We're largely into the middle 40s here to start our morning across the South Shore. As we head into this day today, my forecast calls again for an abundance of sunshine. It's true Goldilocks weather. It's not too hot. It's not too cold. It's just right. So make sure you have that sunscreen on before you head out the door. We're in the midst of some of the strongest sun angles of the year if you're going to be spending a lot of time outside. The high temperature should be up into the upper 70s to near 80 inland. A little bit of a northeasterly sea breeze will set up, keeping things a touch cooler by the water's edge of our South Shore beaches. Coming up for tonight, it's mainly clear, maybe not quite as cool. They run out of the temperature 50 to 55. For tomorrow, planning a good supply of sun. It warms up with highs into the mid-80s. There'll be a feeble sea breeze setting up shop. Friday's toasty to be sure, mostly sunny, the high 85 to 90. Next weather in just 10 minutes. For WATD, I'm meteorologist Josh Nichols.
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2: Hey, 8:23, time now for WATD Sports. Good morning, I'm Rob Hackler. 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All right, so a loss for the Red Sox last night. They lose to the Orioles at Fenway. Pete Alonso hit a two-run homer, and the Orioles' Shane Baz pitched seven solid innings. Sox lose. We'll take on the Orioles again tonight at Fenway. First pitch, 6:45. Stanley Cup Finals, Vegas Golden Knights beat the Hurricanes last night 5-4. They take Game 1. Game 2 is tomorrow night at 8. And the NBA Finals gets underway tonight. And the San Antonio Spurs hosting the New York Knicks. Game 1 is tonight at 8:30. South Shore Sports, here's Brendan Connolly.
5: That's right, guys. The playoffs keep on rolling along in Massachusetts. On Tuesday, a few of our local girls lacrosse teams punched a ticket to the Final Four. Let's begin there. In the Division I field, Notre Dame Academy advanced to the state semifinals, cruising past Lincoln Sudbury 14-4. With the win, the Cougars will not clash with Westford Academy this Sunday for a chance to play in the championship. In the Division II field, Gabriella Fisher scored 6 goals, including the game winner with 26 seconds left, as Duxbury rallied to top Longmeadow in a 13-12 thriller. The Dragons now move on to the Final Four. On the boys' side, Marshfield advanced to the Elite Eight, knocking off Canton 11-9. Duxbury followed suit, rallying from an early deficit to knock off Milton 10-7. Cam Heald had a hat-trick for the Dragons. In the Division III tournament, Hanover fell to Wakefield, losing 14-7. In boys' tennis, Duxbury moved on in the Division II field, defeating Canton 4-1. Plymouth South fell to Westboro, losing 5-0. On the girls' side, Hingham moved on in the Division II bracket, topping Wayland 4-1. Milton won a great match with Reading, holding on 3-2. Notre Dame Academy swept Masconomet, rolling 5-0. And closing out with Division IV, Cohasset kept its season alive, cruising to a 5-0 sweep of Randolph. Brendan Connolly, WATD Sports.
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0: 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Let's see, we have the 8:30 news coming up. We'll check in with Dan McCready, get you updated on the morning's top stories. And don't forget, in the 9 o'clock hour, it's a Wednesday, so we're going to be checking in with Francesca. She'll be joining us in the 9 o'clock hour, so make sure you get those texts in for Francesca as well. She'll be in to have love bites, talk about your romance questions, and also Wednesday's wine that's coming up as well with Francesca, and that'll be in the 9 o'clock hours. So make sure you text in for that. 781-837-4900 is our text line. Time now is 829 WATD traffic and weather on the nines. And the ride this morning, still jammed on the expressway from the Braintree split up towards Southampton Street. The ride on Route 3 is busy. Union Street up to the split. Southbound is slow, about a mile and a half at the Sagamore. 25 East is slow, about a mile at the Bourne. 24, some pockets up through Avon and Stoughton. And still tough on 93 from Braintree over to Canton. South Shore weather for today. We are going to have sunshine, and the high today will be about close to 73 degrees with mostly sunny skies. Mostly clear tonight. The low drops down to 55. Tomorrow, plenty of sunshine, and we'll have a high near 77. Right now, outside our studio in Marshfield, the temperature, we're at 67 degrees right now in Marshfield. Good morning. Time now is 8:30.
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9: 67 degrees outside of our South Shore studios at 8:30. Good morning. I'm Dan McCready, WATD News. And the news being brought to you by Tiny and Sons Glass. His boys do a good job, 1-888-64-TINYS. Crews are called to the scene of a fire in Quincy. That fire was reported around 6 a.m., and Weymouth firefighters Local 1616 say that an engine from their town was dispatched to a, quote, multiple alarm fire on Harrison Street. And the Friends of Quincy Firefighters 1-IAFF Local 792 say the fire reached 3 alarms at one point. At this time, there's no official word regarding any potential damage or injuries. We're continuing to follow this story, and we will provide you with more information as we receive it. A federal judge in Boston has heard from voting rights groups and a coalition of 24 states that want the courts to halt President Donald Trump's executive order seeking to create a federal voter list and limit who can receive a mail-in ballot. The plaintiffs argue in two lawsuits yesterday that the Trump order should be found unconstitutional because the states and Congress, not the president, have the power to set election rules. The government argued the cases should be dismissed, saying it was premature to worry about harm when the voter list had not yet been created. Trump's order is aimed at ensuring that only U.S. citizens vote, but instances of non-citizens casting ballots are extremely rare. Trump issued the order in March after a bill he supported to overhaul Congress, to overhaul voting, stalled in Congress. The order would have had the federal government create a list of eligible voters and then directed the Postal Service to deliver mail ballots only to those on the list. Election officials argued that it was ripe for abuse and could cause chaos, and the Postal Union has objected to the idea of mail carriers policing ballots. A wide array of vendors will be taking part in this year's Scuba Bowl, which helps raise money for the Jimmy Fund.
10: We have 13 vendors there, 13 different ice cream brands participating. We have ice cream, frozen yogurt, dairy-free options. We even have Philadelphia Ice. So really something for everyone, and looking forward to seeing as many of the as much of the Jimmy Fund community down celebrating the kickoff of summer with us.
9: Jimmy Fund Vice President Caitlin Fink told the South Shore's Morning News they also have offerings for the 21-plus crowd.
10: Scoop at Night, as it was known in the past, which really gained some great traction over the last few years, we actually switched it up a little bit. So we are now offering it all 3 days. After 4 p.m., our 21-plus crowd can purchase 2 drink tickets when they arrive as part of the Scuba Bowl and enjoy some beverages from local beer and wine distributors, and there will be some mocktail options as well. So another layer to Scuba Bowl as we continue to expand and grow the event.
9: The Scuba Bowl runs today and tomorrow from noon to 8 p.m. For more information, go to scooperbowl.org. 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More of the day's top stories still to come.
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12: That's my Hattie.
9: 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A recycling audit and committee appointments will be among the topics of discussion when the Pembroke Select Board meets tonight. And joining us this morning with a preview is Town Manager William Chouinard. Mr. Chouinard, good morning, and thank you so much for joining us.
14: Good morning, Dan. It's good to be with you today.
9: So, as I mentioned, there will be a townwide recycling audit.
14: Yeah, so... We take our recycling to Avon, and regularly they do an audit of our recyclables. It is critical that we only put recyclables in our recycle bins. If you have any question whatsoever, throw it in the trash bin. It's no difference in cost to you, but it can make a big difference in cost overall and the town's trash fee. Because if we put trash in our recycle bins, it creates contamination, and the higher our contamination level, the higher our recycling fees.
9: There will also be a vote regarding an amended date for the Taste of Pembroke.
14: Yep, the folks with the Taste of Pembroke have asked to change the date. The select board will be making that change. It should be no issues. It's going to be rescheduled to October 10th.
9: The board will also be making a series of reappointments.
14: Yeah, it's a big reappointment time of year. We'll be doing a number of them tonight. The number of boards and committees that the board appoints, there'll be some more at their next meeting also.
9: Also, you're appointing a neglected graves officer?
14: Yep, we have a requirement. So we'll be appointing Dave McPhillips, a former veterans agent, as a neglected graves officer this evening.
9: That will be followed by a vote to increase the trash bill.
14: Yeah, as I said with the recycling, the higher our contamination, the higher our trash fees. So we have to increase the trash fee to $480. I will note, we did a quick survey. We are still less than private companies and many, many public trash services.
9: Now, you're also going to be giving a report to the board. What can we expect there?
14: Yeah, so I'll be doing a project update and just a quick update on summer safety at the town's beaches.
9: All right. Well, tonight's select board meeting will begin at 7 o'clock, and that'll be taking place at Pembroke Town Hall. Well, thank you so much for joining us this morning. We do appreciate it.
14: My pleasure.
9: WATD News time coming up on 8:38. 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
2: Coming around to 8:39, it is your Wednesday ride and remains a tough one on the expressway. Just heavy and slow volume coming up out of Braintree as you make your way up towards Southampton Street. It's about a 37-38 minute drive time from Braintree to Boston. Route 3 is slow around Union Street up to the split. We do have delays, though. Route 3 north after Route 14 in Duxbury. Southbound, we are seeing about a mile and a quarter approaching the Sagamore. 25 east is slow at the Bourne. Route 24 on the northbound side is sluggish as you make your way up past 139 towards 93. 93 is busy out of Braintree heading over to Ponkapog. And we do have delays on 93 north from Route 28 to the expressway. Traffic on the nines every morning. Traffic emergencies when they happen on WATD. Now, the updated South Shore weather.
3: At the Blue Hill Observatory this morning, once again, temperatures down into the low and mid-40s. But they did rebound nicely yesterday to a top temp of 75. The visibility was right around 60 miles for a while yesterday, and then the view dropped to about 40 miles, and that was because of pollen levels. They're really starting to increase, especially pine pollen. From hilltop to lakeshore, it's another Goldilocks day for all of Greater Boston, the Metro South, and the South Shore. What's that? It's not too hot. It's not too cold. It's just right, and we'll see an abundance of sunshine. Again, we are off to that cool start this morning. Parts of interior southeastern Massachusetts down close to 40, but we should make it into the upper 70s away from the influence of a northeasterly sea breeze. Yesterday's sea breeze was a little bit more southeasterly. Coming up here for tonight, we'll look for a mainly clear sky. The overnight low temperature into the mid-50s, upper 50s Boston, low 50s southeastern Massachusetts. Thursday warms up with a good supply of sun. The high temperature into the low and mid-80s, even toaster times to talk about for Friday. Lovers of summer air will love highs of 85 to 90. Saturday offers up a mix of clouds and sun, temperatures into the mid-80s. Could be a couple of showers later Saturday night. Next weather in just 10 minutes. For WATD, I'm meteorologist Josh Nichols.
9: 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I'm Dan McCready at 841. The South Shore's morning news continues now on 95.9 WATD.

0: the red line. I know, I guess I can switch over to a silver line or something like that, but...
1: Yeah, that back in the days when it was a City Hall Plaza, that was real easy to get to.
0: Red line, and even then, if there's anyone older that remembers, the first few were on the Boston Common.
1: Oh,
0: which
1: yeah.
0: seems appropriate in a way, because when I think of ice cream, I think of cows, and from what I understand, Dan, did cows roam the the common back in the...
1: Oh, very much so. Very much so, yes.
0: In the early
1: yes.
0: years? Okay.
1: Yeah, back in the days of ye old Puritans.
0: Ah, with cows all around the place. We love the cows.
1: But then they had to move them along.
0: That's true. That is true. Let's see. Today and tomorrow will be the final days, noon to 8. I was reading, what is said? Eric wanted to know, what was your favorite flavor? Did you have one?
1: Myself?
0: Yeah, because I went with mint chocolate chip. Do you have a favorite flavor overall?
1: I would say overall my number one favorite flavor. I'm a big fan. It kind of comes down to two. I do like cookie dough.
0: Cookie dough.
1: But also I'm a very kind of simple man in a lot of ways, so my usual go-to is chocolate with Jimmy's.
0: Okay, chocolate with Jimmy's. Yeah, that's a good go-to one. Hood's going to be having cookie dough this year.
1: Oh, there. Nice. Hood's a quality ice cream.
0: Golden vanilla and mint chocolate chunk. Oh, something for both of us, Dan.
1: Mm-hmm.
0: Let's see. There's something called Holy Cow. They're going to have something called...
1: Oh, yes, I've been to a... Yeah.
0: Mint Sanity. That sounds good.
1: Okay.
0: Vegan coconut Oreo.
1: Mm-hmm.
0: Could be good. Party Animal. I have no idea what's in that flavor.
1: No, it's that interesting. Could be a lot of things.
0: Yeah. Haagen-Dazs is going to have a nice summer blueberry lemon sorbet. This is kind of nice because sometimes what you don't want to do if you want to try to eat as much ice cream is you don't want to fill up on the chocolate and the heavy flavors. Sometimes you need to have like a palate cleanser, and it's nice to have a sorbet or maybe one of the ice, because if you go for chocolate or brownie or any of those flavors, you can get in trouble early if you want to try to eat a lot.
1: Yeah.
0: Chocolate gooey brownie, sea salt.
1: And what kind of, are they going to have a lot of wacky toppings too, or?
0: They generally, no, for them, oh, okay. They do, because it's just so many people. What they do is they have the little cups, they have like the little, little cups, and they just kind of put a little scoop in there,
1: yeah.
0: And then they kind of hand it off there, and then they give you a spoon. You got to keep your spoon, because if it goes away, you don't get a new one. They give you one plastic spoon when you come in there. So it's kind of fun, because I've seen over the years people that do the scooper bowl, they go every year. It's either fun to stack up all the cups to kind of show off, like usually young guys will do that, or what I've seen some people do, and this is kind of an interesting one, they have a muffin tin. Have you seen, like something you make muffins?
1: Oh, yeah.
0: And then
1: they
0: put their cups in there and bring them around.
1: Oh.
0: You know, so if they want to load up.
1: Well, that's clever. Yeah. I have to say that's clever.
0: Muffin tins. So anyway, it's going to be in the Seaport this year. I'm going to try to find out where to go and park later today. I might just drive in. I know that's bad, but it might be easier just to do that, to go in and out. Text in on ice cream if you want, 781-837-4900. We also have JB texting in. Again, very sad to hear about the death of R&B icon Peebo Bryson.
1: Mm-hmm.
0: We played that story earlier from ABC. He talked about Beauty and the Beast.
1: Yes.
0: One of the songs there for Peebo Bryson. So we did do a little Peebo Bryson tribute earlier. But you're right, we should play that story again because, it was kind of sad. I mean, as I said, so many iconic songs and duets and just a great voice.
1: And I have a feeling there are probably some people who don't know the name but will definitely recognize the voice.
0: Yeah, and I think if you do hear the name, it's easier to remember it after hearing, because how many Peebos do you know, right?
1: I got to admit, not that many.
0: Peebo Bryson. Here's ABC.
2: His voice propelled some of Disney's most powerful songs to the top of the charts.
3: Tell

0: Debo Bryson's family confirms the singer-songwriter has died after suffering a stroke. For more than 50 years, he lent his silky smooth tenor to iconic soul ballads and R&B classics.
1: Ah, there you go. Good stuff there, Peebo Bryson. All right. Let's see. I had one other thing to get. Oh, the children's shows, for some reason. That kept people off, Dan, talking about it. It all started with people saying that when we do celebrity birthdays, we read names, and someone said it sounds like it reminded them of Romper Room.
2: Yes.
1: In a way. So you had some people checking in on, let's see, favorite kids shows. A lot of people with

0: Captain Kangaroo.
1: Yep.
0: We had some people mentioning Rex Trailer and Boomtown, a lot of those shows. For me, what would it be? For me, I was saying Sesame Street, Mr. Rogers, 3-2-1 Contact, I loved.
1: Mm-hmm. There was the Electric
0: Reading
1: Company.
0: Rainbow. Oh, the Electric Company. Yes, that's another good one.
1: I don't know if anybody remembers this one, but there was a show called Square One.
0: Square One.
1: Where it tried to get kids into, like, math.
0: Yeah.
1: And they had, like, kind of a Dragnet spoof that they called MathNet.
0: MathNet. Okay, I'm going to have to look that up. They had some creative ones, because they had the Where in the World is Carmen Sandiego.
1: Yeah, I loved that one.
0: And that was great, because, I mean, how many times do you have an a cappella band that's right there?
1: Yeah, and they had a lot of...
0: Is that Rockapella?
1: They had a lot of special agents who were, like, kind of celebrities at the time. One of them was Joe Biden.
0: Oh,
1: he called in a tip to give them information on how to catch
0: Joe Carmen Biden.
1: Yeah, Joe Biden.
0: All right.
1: Yeah, he was a senator at the time, but he called in to offer a tip.
0: I didn't know that. Yeah, it was a good one. Yeah, so text in if you have any favorite memory on kids shows or I doubt there are many. Oh, Zoom, someone mentioned. Yeah, you got to mention Zoom was local because also Dr. Joe Schran, you remember, was one of the original cast, I think, on Zoom. Mickey Mouse Club, you got the original version. You do have newer versions. It was, when I was growing up, the Disney Channel was a new thing. There was a Mickey Mouse Club. A lot of people went on to have very interesting careers after being Mickey Mouse Club.
1: Yeah, the last iteration, you ended up having, like, Britney Spears, Justin Timberlake, Christina Aguilera.
0: All from that show. Was Gosling on that show?
1: I don't know.
0: Might have been, Ryan. I don't know.
1: I mean, it's possible, but I honestly don't know.
0: And then there are other people. That was it. All right. John from Marshfield wanted to say he enjoyed hearing Rick Cochran on the air. Mm-hmm. Rick was on to talk about his book, Dan, about True to His Country, a Civil War novel based on letters he found, letters and old records, about his great-grandparents from the Civil War era.
1: Mm.
0: How about that? That's amazing. John says, thank you for featuring Rick Cochran. I plan to purchase his book. My great-great-grandfather, John said, fought for the Union in the Civil War. He fought at Gettysburg and was wounded in the Battle of the Wilderness. So, again, a lot of people who have ties back to the Civil War.
1: Yeah, I had a great-great... I had an ancestor who fought in the Civil War, but... I'm not really sure. I know I believe he was killed in battle, but I don't know much more than that.
0: From the Union?
1: Yeah. From the Union side, wow. Absolutely, yeah.
0: True to His Country. Wow. A Civil War novel is Rick Cochran, who is having a talk, by the way, in Hull. He'll be 5:30 to 6:30 Thursday, June 11th. All right. So that'll be coming up, and you can go and see Rick and find out more about the book as well. So there you go. All right, 781-837-4900 is our text line if you want to chime in. 781-837-4900. 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All right, let's get a look at the ride on the expressway northbound. It's jammed Braintree up to a left lane breakdown in East Milton, then remains heavy up to Andrews Square. Route 3 is busy Union Street up to the split. Southbound is just slow at the Sagamore, 25 East, just slow at the Bourne, 24 is Pockets, 139 to 93, and still tough on 93 from Braintree over to Canton. Traffic on the 9s every morning, traffic emergencies when they happen on WATD. Now the updated South Shore weather, let's get the details. 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
2: Another chilly start here this morning. The sun came up just shortly after 5 a.m. and just before it did, temperatures bottomed out close to 40 degrees across parts of interior southeastern Massachusetts. We're largely into the middle 40s here to start our morning across the South Shore. As we head into this day today, my forecast calls again for an abundance of sunshine. It's true Goldilocks weather. It's not too hot. It's not too cold. It's just right. So make sure you have that sunscreen on before you head out the door. We're in the midst of some of the strongest sun angles of the year if you're going to be spending a lot of time outside. The high temperature should be up into the upper 70s to near 80 inland. A little bit of a northeasterly sea breeze will set up, keeping things a touch cooler by the water's edge of our South Shore beaches. Coming up for tonight, it's mainly clear, maybe not quite as cool. They want to have a temperature 50 to 55. For tomorrow, planning a good supply of sun. It warms up with highs into the mid-80s. There'll be a feeble sea breeze setting up shop. Friday's toasty to be sure, mostly sunny, the high 85 to 90. Next weather in just 10 minutes. For WATD, I'm meteorologist Josh.
0: Thanks, Josh. Right now, 69 in Marshfield at the weather station, WATD. Sports coming up next.
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0: 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All right, so the Red Sox lost to the Orioles 4-2 last night. Sox and Orioles continue their series tonight at Fenway, 6:45. Stanley Cup Finals, the Vegas Golden Knights beat the Carolina Hurricanes 5-4 last night to take Game 1. Game 2 tomorrow night at 8. And the NBA Finals tonight gets underway. Spurs hosting the Knicks. Game 1 is at 8:30.
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6: 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Rob Hackelow with the morning team. Another check of traffic and weather coming up on the nines. Let's go to the phone line. Oh, it's our good friend Chris Bethany, Bethany Builders Podcast. Sundays, 12:15 to 1 on WATD. We haven't checked in with Chris for a while. He's been busy. A lot of stuff going on. Chris, good morning.
7: Rob, good morning, and good morning to everybody listening.
6: Yeah. Chris, hope you have a happy June. I know there's been a lot going on in the Bethany household and Bethany Builders, right?
7: For sure, Rob. Yes. Once again, it's that time of year. I don't know if we had a spring, Rob, right? Here we are, summer. We're seeing temperatures today, tomorrow, high 80s, maybe even 90 degrees. Is that accurate?
6: I think every day it goes along, it seems to get higher and higher. Yeah.
7: Incredible. Well, I'll tell you, there's a lot to talk about here. Of course, we get up every day and get at it with Bethany Builders here in the South Shore, and we want to reach out, thank everybody for following us and supporting our local family business, providing our construction services here in the South Shore, you know?
6: Yeah, I've been looking at some of the photos and the projects you're working on, and speaking of nice weather, it makes me jealous. I know one of the projects I saw looked like it was near the water, and it just had an amazing view.
7: Yes, actually, that's for one of the Bethany Builders podcast crew members, WBZ sports director Steve Burton and his family.
6: Yep.
7: That's down in Cape Cod. We're building a porch renovation down there and a new deck for their family. They do have a place. It's their summer retreat, if you would, and it is on the water.
6: Yeah, by the way, I think tomorrow is the ceremony, right? Steve Burton going in the Mass Broadcasters Hall of Fame, I'm pretty sure.
7: Jeez, nothing gets by you, Rob Hackler. That's why you're the best of the best on the morning news, for sure. Yes, actually, we're going to be attending. We've been invited. We're going to be with Steve. Of course, we're family with Steve and his family, so we'll be attending that. That's in Framingham, Massachusetts.
6: Yeah.
7: I think it's at 11 a.m. tomorrow. We're very excited. You know who I'm actually going to be sitting with as well? Will be former WBC sports director. Remember Bob Lobel?
6: Of course, yeah.
7: Of course. I'll be sitting next to Bob Lobel as well tomorrow, so I'm excited to see him. I've known him for a very long time.
6: Oh, that'll be good. Yeah, I'm going to talk a little bit more about that tomorrow because I'm hoping to get there as well. With Ed Perry is going to be going, and it's great. So that's exciting. So we'll catch up there for sure.
7: Oh, my goodness. How exciting is that? Wow. Thank you for giving me the heads up on that. Sophia and Alina are going to be so excited to know that yourself and
6: Of course, our
7: Ed Perry, the old troll of rock and roll. Excited to see him.
6: Yeah, it'll be fun. Now, I know you. We got about a minute. I know you wanted to do a shout-out, right?
7: I do. I want to shout-out to all the high school seniors and all the high school, and not only the high school seniors, but all the students graduating their grades in school, but especially to the high school seniors that are going to be graduating. Our Sophia Bethany is going to be graduating on the graduation Saturday for the Duxbury High School Dragons. So she's so excited, and I wish everybody graduating, all the kids, to have themselves and their family to have a great day.
6: It's a special moment. It is. It's one of those milestones of life, and to have someone come along for yourself, and to have your daughter, your only child there, making that milestone. It's going to be special. We did get a text in from Diane from East Bridgewater. She just wanted to say, Chris, she loves the dad-daughter duo. And she says, truly blessed that Sophia came from a beautiful family with strong values. Oh, that's thank you, Diane.
7: Beyond Diane. Diane, good morning. Thank you so much. And we are beyond grateful and wishing you and your family an incredible summer. Rob, you know, it's ironic. We're going to need your help. We got the dad-daughter duo, but now we got an issue. We got the mom-daughter issue.
6: Oh.
7: Mom is a licensed builder. Sophia's a licensed builder. And they're the Harvard duo. Sophia,
6: right.
7: God bless, they're the Harvard duo. So now you got the two of them. They're both, that's where Sophia's going to college, like her mom. And now they're both building out there. I'll tell you, Rob, I'm just driving the truck at this point.
6: Oh, man. Chris, got to go, but thank you. Chris, Bethany Builders. Thank you, Chris.
7: Thank you, Rob. Take care.
6: All right, bye-bye. 8:59, traffic and weather in the nines. Northbound expressway is jammed out of Braintree. There's a left lane breakdown after East Milton. Now a disabled tractor trailer in the right lane near the Dorchester Yacht Club. Route 3 northbound, just slow at this split. Southbound, some reduced speeds at the Sagamore. 25 east, slow at the Bourne. And still dealing with some delays on 93 out of Braintree. Going to be a nice day. Sunshine, a high 73. 69 at 9.
8: ABC News, I'm Sherry Preston. Ballots are being counted in some of the biggest races from Tuesday's primary in California, but it may be a while before we know who won.
9: It's not a surprise at all. There are few firm answers here today. California is one of 8 states that mails every registered voter a ballot, and ballots now have a week to get back. Counties have 13 days to count all of the ballots and a month to certify the vote, so close races are never immediate here in California. But with numbers coming in now, it's becoming clear who will, who might, or who will not be in November's election.
8: ABC's Alex Stone. Los Angeles Mayor Karen Bass is projected to move on to a runoff, but we don't know who her opponent might be. So far, no projections in the California governor's race where dozens of people were running. Kuwait says an Iranian attack on its main airport left one person dead and significant damage. The airport is now partially reopened. More than 60 people were hurt, many of them severely. This is ABC News. Texas has already had its primary, and now the Republican who will be running for longtime Senator John Cornyn's seat appears to be trying to mend fences in his personal life. ABC's Jim Ryan with more from Dallas.
10: A week after knocking incumbent Senator John Cornyn out of the running for his own seat, Texas Attorney General Ken Paxton was on Capitol Hill meeting with Republicans in the Senate who had backed Cornyn before last week's primary runoff. Paxton will face Democrat James Tallarico in November. Back in Texas, the divorce that Angela Paxton filed for last July is now off the docket. An attorney for Ken Paxton telling WFAA-TV that the couple is working toward an amicable resolution. Jim Ryan, ABC News.
8: Injuries to some of soccer star players, including Lionel Messi, Kylian Mbappe, and Lamine Yamal, sparking concern ahead of the World Cup, all three included in the national team squads for the tournament in the U.S., Canada, and Mexico. NBA Finals begin tonight in San Antonio, Spurs versus Knicks. Sherry Preston, ABC News.
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13: 69 degrees outside of our South Shore studios at 9:03. Good morning. I'm Dan McCready, WATD News. 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And start cutting your energy bills today. Crews were called to the scene of a fire in Quincy this morning. That fire was reported around 6 a.m., and Weymouth firefighters Local 1616 say that an engine from their town was dispatched to a, quote, multiple alarm fire on Harrison Street. And the Friends of Quincy Firefighters, IAFF Local 792, say the fire reached 3 alarms at one point. At this time, there is no official word regarding any potential damage or injuries. We are continuing to follow this story, and we will provide you with more information as we receive it. A West Bridgewater fire truck was rear-ended while firefighters were assisting a state police trooper whose cruiser struck a deer on Route 24. WCVB-TV reports the crash happened at about 2:30 yesterday morning. The driver of the vehicle that struck the fire truck was taken to Boston Medical Center. That crash is under investigation. WATD News Time, 9:04. More of the day's top stories still to come.
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13: WATD News Time, 9:05, and the news being brought to you by Brennan Smoke Shop, the Massachusetts classic smoke shop since 1993, now also on Route 3A in Hudson, New Hampshire. Shop their unmatched selection of quality cigars and tobacco products today. The State House of Representatives is scheduled to vote today on a bill that would set rules for the voter-approved audit of the legislature and establish guidelines for public access to legislative records. The State Senate last week voted to provide some financial documents requested by State Auditor Diana DeZoglio, who has been pushing for an audit that voters approved in 2024. That came in response to the recent State Supreme Judicial Court ruling, clearing the way for DeZoglio to go forward with the audit. The proposed bill would define the auditor's authority and limit the scope of the audit to specific areas such as the state budget and the expenditure of funds. The bill would also bar the courts from getting involved with settling any dispute between the auditor and the legislature, such as forcing records to be turned over and honoring requests for interviews. House Speaker Ron Mariano of Quincy said the proposed measure would ensure greater transparency while respecting the separation of powers as outlined in the state constitution. Governor Maura Healey, along with other public officials, gathering at the Foxborough Commuter Rail Station yesterday. Governor Healey says this project will significantly help provide access to World Cup matches.
15: Many folks from Team MBTA who made sure that this station got the upgrade on time, under budget, top quality, ready for World Cup, but ready for the summer and will be a permanent fixture here.
13: The work was finished in time for the World Cup matches at Boston Stadium, which is what Gillette Stadium is being called during the World Cup. Interim Transportation Secretary and MBTA General Manager Phil Ang.
16: See, you know, for the World Cup, we're going to be running 14 trains for each match. Had we not built this station and we were looking to continue to deliver that number of trains, we would have been looking at over 6 hours to get all of those trains into or leaving after the event. Now we could do it in just about 3.5 hours.
13: The major upgrades at the Foxborough station were done in less than 1 year, which, according to the governor's office, makes it the fastest permanent station construction project in the history of the MBTA.
16: Starting this month, June, July through August, we're offering discounts for our riders. 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And for our monthly ticket holders, zones 1 to 10, we're offering companion passes. It's a system-wide pass that for $1 you can bring a companion of any age. What we want people is to not only experience commuter rail, but we also want to make sure our existing riders today know that we care about them.
13: The World Cup matches at Boston Stadium are scheduled to begin on June 13th. WATD News Time, 9:08. Traffic and weather on the nines is next.
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18: Good morning. Time now is 9:09. Taking a look at your Wednesday drive, and we are dealing with a couple of tough spots here on the expressway with a breakdown. First, a northbound breakdown in the left lane near East Milton Square. And then we had reports of a disabled tractor trailer in the right lane near the Dorchester Yacht Club. The drive time from Braintree to Boston is coming in at 38 minutes, slow from the split up towards Southampton Street. Taking a look at Route 3 on the northbound side, a little slow northbound approaching the split. Southbound, a brief delay at the lane drop at Derby Street, also seeing some slowdowns at the Sagamore and Bourne Bridges. 24 is some slow spots up through Avon and Stoughton. 93 is slow out of Braintree heading over towards Ponkapog. And we did have a crash 95 north after the Dedham Street exit coming up towards Canton. Traffic's back to Coney Street. Traffic on the nines every morning. We do have one update, too. I wanted to mention as we're at 9 o'clock now. Keep in mind the Hatherley School is hosting their field day at the Recreation Department field. That's at the Old Gate School, and that's happening today. Cudworth Road shut down during the time frame of about now till 1:30. Scituate police will be on hand to assist with traffic. Traffic on the nines every morning. Traffic emergencies when they happen on WATD. Now, South Shore weather.
19: Despite our cool start here across eastern Massachusetts, we are going to see things warming up nicely here for later today. Starting out the morning with temperatures as low as near 40 degrees over parts of interior southeastern Massachusetts. But all of us get to enjoy an abundance of sunshine. This is true Goldilocks weather. It's not too hot. It's not too cold. It's just right. Don't forget to slap on the sunscreen, though, as you head out the door. You have to spend any length of time outside. High temperatures will be into the upper 70s away from the immediate shoreline. For tonight, it's mainly clear, not quite as cool. Overnight lows will be down into the middle and upper 50s, some spots closer to 50, well inland. Thursday offers up sunshine, the high 80 to 85, mostly sunny. Friday, the high 85 to 90, and Saturday's partly sunny with a top temp in the mid-80s. For WATD, I'm meteorologist Josh Nichols.
13: 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I'm Dan McCready at 9:11. 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
18: Got it. Thanks, Dan. Good morning. Fifth and final hour of the South Shore's morning news coming to you from Broadcast House. Here in Marshfield, I'm Rob Hakala with the morning team. 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All right, it's time now for Love Bites. And don't forget, you can get your comments in if you have some analysis you would like to add as well. 781-837-4900. 781-837-4900. 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And it's Love Bites, lifestyle coach Francesca Luca. 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
20: Hi, Rob.
18: How you doing?
20: I'm smooth sailing, coming up from the Cape this morning,
18: no problems,
20: so I'm
18: at
20: happy.
18: The bridges?
20: No.
18: Yeah. Hey, by the way, are you did you go over the Sagamore and Bourne?
20: I don't. I just kind of
18: live on the
20: periphery. Side. Yeah. Okay. Yeah.
18: You excited about new bridges? You miss the old one, right? You miss the nostalgic. Yeah.
20: The nostalgia, yeah.
18: Maybe they'll sell a piece of it to you. You never know.
20: Hey, when you were just a second ago talking about Hatherley, you're talking about Hatherley School?
18: Correct, right in...
20: Scituate?
18: Hatherley School will be hosting their field day at the Old Gate School.
20: I went to Hatherley School when I was a little kid.
18: Did you?
20: I did.
18: What? In...
20: Scituate.
18: I didn't know you went to Scituate.
20: I went to Scituate. Oh. Yes, I did. I graduated from Scituate High School, but I won't tell you how many years my class reunion is in July because I don't want to show my age.
18: It must have been a fun time back then too. Scituate's always a fun town.
20: Scituate is a fun town. Yeah. It is. It's changed a lot, but it's still fun.
18: All right.
20: Yeah.
18: Little Francesca back in the day.
20: Little Francesca. Yeah, I haven't grown since 7th grade. I was 5 feet in the 7th grade.
18: That was it. Kind of popped out. Right.
20: I popped out. Yeah.
18: That was it. All right.
20: Anyway.
18: All right. We got a topic, and then you'll be able to chime in. And let's see. This is, and this person wants to, it says, please do not share my name in the air. So I'm just going to say anonymous. I'm not going to make any joke about that. The person wanted to have anonymity. Mm-hmm. Okay. All right. So let's see. Total betrayal by best friend. All right. Well, let's listen in here. My best friend completely betrayed me. I shared something so personal with her, and of course, it didn't even need to be said that I wouldn't want her sharing it with anyone. Okay? It was a very personal story that took me years to tell her. I even did say, please don't share this with anyone. I've been in therapy for 2 years, and you are the first person I have told. I would prefer, Francesca, not to share the specifics on the radio. But please know, it was super personal, and I feel totally betrayed. I'm shocked that she would do this. We usually speak 3 to 4 times per week. It's been 2 weeks now, and I have not taken one of her many phone calls. I'm thinking I may even block her. I'm devastated and hurt. Please don't share my name. Okay, so that's from someone anonymous.
20: Oh, I'm so sorry about that.
18: An issue feeling betrayal from a friend who, and you can see, you know, it doesn't really matter, I guess, what the issue is.
20: It really doesn't, does it, huh?
18: No, because it could be anything. And what do you do about something or someone, I guess, in this case, that betrays your trust?
20: Well, first of all, it sounds like you were really clear that you didn't want it repeated, although I'm surprised that you would even need to make that request to someone who's... Did she say she was her best friend?
18: Best friend, okay.
20: The fact that it's your best friend, you shouldn't even need to say... I mean, what you share should be between the two of you, but the fact that it was so personal and she knew... I don't really know what the reasoning was that she shared it, but for whatever. And there's obviously a couple different ways to handle it. The first, first of all, you're probably wanting to be impulsive, block her, get back at her, whatever, all those things that you get really furious about and you want to, it's so sad. It's just so unfair. But I wouldn't recommend that, and I wouldn't recommend blocking her. I would recommend, though, taking a step back, as you clearly are, because sometimes people do need space before they can even really think clearly about what they want to do next. So, you might just want to shoot her a text and say, hey, you know what? Obviously, you know that I'm very upset and I just can't talk right now. That's just start with. So you don't just like completely, ghost her. Mm-hmm. And I'm not saying that you shouldn't ghost her, but, if you decide you want to end the relationship, you want to do it the way that you'll feel good about it. But I'm not really sure that at this point that's the direction that you want to go. I think that you need to find some things out. And again, wait until you've really calmed down. I think you said she's been calling you for a couple of weeks now, so it's really eating at you for sure. Obviously, you want to talk to your therapist. You said that you were seeing a therapist. So whatever it is, it is mm-hmm. serious. Mm-hmm. But, you do need to find out for some closure for yourself. And that closure may just be accepting that she just shared it because she genuinely lacked poor judgment or... I don't know. If she did it maliciously, I would think that you would know this person by now. And why would she do it maliciously? And I'd also want to know, is she genuinely sorry or is she just, wanting to defend herself? Because we don't really know. You didn't say, you said that she's called you several times. You didn't say, is she leaving messages? Is she saying, I'm so sorry? Hmm. Can we talk? You're not divulging any of that, which is perfectly fine. But so it kind of leaves me in a position where I'm really not quite sure how to guide you here. But if you do decide to speak to her, just simply tell her the same thing that you're telling me. I mean, exactly. Just tell her this is how I feel, and it was hurtful. And all you can do is wait for her response. And you know something? Even if she says, "I'm really sorry, I wasn't thinking," whatever it is, you may still need to take a big break from this friendship and really parse out your feelings. In which I would recommend. And really, you know, I don't know. You say she's your best friend. Is she your best friend for 6 months? Is she your best friend for 6 years? She's your best friend for six decades. Again, these are all questions I don't know any of the answers to. Mm-hmm. And, okay, but I've said enough. So I'd like, Rob, you to chime in and tell me, what do you think?
18: Well, I guess it would be good to have some kind of conversation, I suppose, before writing her off. But this is very difficult to come back from, and I'm not sure, you know, if you can go back to being best friends. It depends. I mean, well, let me ask you, and then I know Dan wants to chime in. He's in our newsroom today. There are many, as you said, reactions that one could have. One is, I want to find something personal about them and tell, right? Mm-hmm. That's a natural. It's like a get back at you. Then you're right. Then there's the other, as you said, just ghost, cut off completely the, quote, "you're dead to me" thing as well that some people say.
20: You know, I had never even heard of that before like 5 years ago. Now it's like the whole world, everyone's dead to everybody. Yeah, it's all dead people going around.
18: I don't know. Anyway. I thought you had to say that with a regional dialect. But anyway, so are you saying that there is a chance that they could connect or... You or know, should they have a conversation? Do you have that? Do you take the call? I mean, obviously, if the person is reaching out, do you think they're reaching out to apologize?
20: Well, again, you know, I really don't know.
18: Yeah.
20: And you know, don't be not responding to her because you want to punish her either. I think that, you know what, you can still take the high road again and text her and just say, "Hey, you know what, I'm just not ready to talk right now. Clearly, I'm upset." Take as much time as you need. Who knows? You might end up needing to take 6 months or a year. Or you may decide you'd never want to be friends with this person again. But right. I wouldn't recommend just ending the friendship without at least having a conversation. Hello, Dan.
13: Hello there.
18: Hey, Dan.
13: Hey.
20: What do you think, Dan?
18: Dan, what do you think
20: Dan
18: about this? Would be a tough
20: Dan
18: thing
20: the man.
18: As well.
13: I got to say, I think probably taking a beat is very important. And like you said, there are some things we don't know. Like, did this person do it like maliciously? Did they think it was funny to share this information that you asked not to share? Are they just kind of an inept person who just didn't understand that this was not for sharing? But I think what could probably happen is, you know, I would say definitely take a beat, take some time, and, you know. And it's possible that, like, you know, you may not end up being best friends with this person, and maybe you need to also reevaluate how much is this a person you can share things with? Apparently not. That's something we've learned, that apparently this is not a person you can share personal things with, because they either, for whatever reason, they decide it's okay to share it with others. Maybe maliciously, maybe not, but that's just... What you've learned is that there are some people you can share things with. This person's not one of them.
18: Yeah.
20: I'm wondering if you're mad at yourself, this person who has written in, because sometimes I know that if I make a mistake and I think back, I think, you know, I really should have known better. I can become angry at myself. So, you know, I'm sure actually there's some level of why did I tell her. I mean, it just seems so, you know, you're talking about this really serious thing that you shared with her. You asked her not to share it, and she shared it. I mean, it just kind of leaves me saying, what the, you know, like, what are you doing? You know, what are you doing? But I think we're all in agreement that, yeah, taking a break is really necessary. But, Dan, did you say that you thought that they should? I think they should have a conversation, though, don't you?
13: I mean, if... You know, yeah, and I would say probably not have it over text.
20: Well, no. Oh, definitely.
13: Also because if this person's already sharing things, now they've got it in writing.
20: Yeah, you know, I've been best friends with my BFF for, I don't know, 15 years or something, and we've only had one argument ever. We did not end up talking for a year. You know something? Then I sent her a birthday card. She was so excited to hear from me. She had wanted to talk to me. Mm-hmm. You know, and we reconnected, and now we've been best friends again for, I don't know, a zillion years now. But anyway, it was, and it was really kind of a, just a, it was kind of one of those things. It really was kind of, it wasn't a big deal, but it was just kind of like we were both super stressed, and I said the wrong thing, and then she said the wrong thing, whatever. That's quite a bit different than a super serious thing. So I don't know. I don't know what the answer is. I don't know. I don't know what the answer is. I do know you should take a break, or I think you should take a break, and I think that at some point you should get together with her face to face and talk to her.
13: And maybe also, like, if you have a circle of friends, just kind of say, like, okay, look, we're probably going to run into each other, be civil, but don't talk to me.
20: Yeah, and definitely continue leaning on your therapy right now. You know, a betrayal like this can reopen some old wounds, whatever those are. So best of luck to you. I'm really sorry that happened to you. And write in when you have a resolve. I'd love to hear from you.
18: Yeah.
20: You know, go to my website, talkwithfrancesca.com, and click on contact me, or just even email me, info@talkwithfrancesca.com. I would love to hear more of what has happened or is going to happen.
18: 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JB says, use it as a learning moment. Mm-hmm. Her friend is not one to talk about private things. But why I would let her know what she did. As an adult, we should all know what not to repeat to others. That's exactly. JB on the text line.
20: Thank you, JB. Yeah, I would agree with that.
18: 781-837-4900 is our text line. Francesca, Wednesday's Wine?
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18: 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Traffic and weather is next.

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7: A jury finding Karen Reed not guilty of second-degree murder today in the death of her Boston police officer boyfriend, but guilty of a lesser charge of drunk driving.
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8: 9:29 coming up, Wednesday's Wine with Francesca. Right now, traffic and weather. Let's get an update, see what's going on the highways. Disabled tractor trailer reported in the right lane. That is still northbound and near the Dorchester Yacht Club. And traffic is heavy and slow coming up from Furnace Brook up to that point. Your Braintree to Boston drive time is coming in about a half hour. Route 3 on the northbound side, no major delays spotted between Plymouth and Braintree. 24, we had reports of a minor crash near Harrison Boulevard in Avon. And 93, southbound is still busy from Braintree over to Canton. Mainly Braintree, I should say, towards Ponkapog. Traffic on the 9s every morning, traffic emergencies when they happen on WATD. Now the updated South Shore weather. For today, we are going to have lots of sunshine, 73. Tonight, clear, a low down to 55. Tomorrow, another great day, plenty of sunshine, a high near 77 on Thursday, 81 on Friday. 71 in Marshfield at the weather station, WATD.
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11: We are back. Okay, today we're talking situationships. And, you know, it's kind of funny. Your old co-host used to talk about situationships all the time. I didn't even know what they were. Again, I think my age is, it must be showing. Yes, Beth. Yeah. It's just, yes. It was the craziest thing. It's like, what is this? I didn't even know what a situationship was. Yeah. I mean, but it's interesting that it's a big thing today, and so we are talking, people complaining about the situationships, and the first one is kind of, first of all, I'm going to start with, I don't know why there are all these complaints about things that go on in a situationship when a situationship is specifically that there are no labels. It's kind of like where it's really roommates with benefits, I think, right? Don't you? Wouldn't you say that's what it is, roommates with benefits?
12: I guess.
13: If they're even roommates, sometimes
11: or friends. I take that back. Friends with benefits.
13: Yeah.
11: Okay. So I think that's really all it is. It's friends with benefits with a new name. But anyway, I guess I question if you're willing to be a friend and give those benefits, then you really need to be clear at the onset what you're into here. Okay, so this one says she's got a 2 a.m. philosopher, my boyfriend, and I use that term loosely, she says, calls me late at night with, what are we? And goes on for an hour. But by 10 a.m. the next morning, he's acting like he barely knows me. She says, I wish he'd just stick to one personality. Well, you know, you aren't as midnight therapists with benefits, unless, of course, again, that's what you want. If you are going to give him, you know, don't take his phone call. Or you know, you got to decide what you want. What do you guys think?
13: Well, I mean, situationships are such a broad opening term. They're not even as clearly defined as like a friends with benefits thing sometimes. It can just be like you're kind of dating, but maybe not. But, you know, there hasn't been anything else beyond that. But, yeah, I mean, I think with like the it seems like he doesn't really know what he wants out of this more than she does. Like, she seems like, from what I'm gathering from her, from this person's interpretation, they seem okay with how things are. It seems like he doesn't.
11: Right. Okay.
13: Because
11: she did say, I wish he would just stick to one personality. Yeah. Sounds to me like, well, then she's probably fine with either one.
13: Yeah, I mean, that's the way I'm reading it, that she's fine with it, but he's kind of like, maybe not, but doesn't want to see
11: it. Well, that's
13: it.
11: Good. I like to hear that about men once in a while. Here, we got another one, the no labels control freak. Oh, this one's, of course, very common, right? Her boyfriend swears he doesn't want a relationship, but he gets testy if she even likes someone else's Instagram post.
13: Mm-hmm.
11: She says, he won't claim me, but he wants exclusive rights.
13: Yeah.
11: Well, that's the problem with this. You know, I feel like it's not that I have an old-fashioned way of thinking, although actually I kind of do, but I think that the problem with these relationships is they are just rot with instability and confusion. Isn't mm-hmm. there like enough confusion and craziness in this world today, right? So, yeah, the whole Instagram thing, well, this kind of thing happens all the time, right? But I'm not sure that this is even a situationship.
8: Just liking on social media.
11: Yeah, this
8: anything.
11: Is more like emotional piracy, I'm sorry, yeah. You know, if like, whatever. But so, here's another one, the human yo-yo. Rob, what do you think of this? One week my situation. Can't you find a sound effect for a yo-yo?
12: Sure.
11: Remember those yo-yos when we were kids?
13: And fun fact, they started off as weapons.
8: Oh, really? Okay.
13: They were one time, yeah. They were,
8: it was,
13: they were
8: Duncan.
13: Weapons.
8: Duncan yo-yos?
13: Yo-yos. They were the big ones, yeah.
8: I know. I used to, what was it, Walk the Dog? Is that the one?
13: Yeah, they had the butterfly. They had all kinds of tricks.
8: Yeah, what was like the baby?
11: Those were the days. Easy peasy. None of the situationship crap. One week, my situationship is texting good morning, planning dates, and calling me babe, she says. Next week, radio silence. You know what I'm talking about, Francesca. I'm the wrong number. I'm getting whiplash trying to keep up with his emotional mood swings. So now this sounds like it's the other end of it and that she doesn't like it or...
8: I don't know if that's it. It's either that or a fishing rod.
13: Yeah, that sounded like static.
8: Okay, sorry. All right, so yo-yo is the up and down.
11: Yeah. Well, I mean, but they're all like that. That's the problem with situationships is they are all exactly the same because I'm looking at these questions. He casually says stuff like we should go to Miami this summer. Wait, why the heck would anyone go to Miami in the summer?
13: Yeah, I don't know.
11: While knowing damn well he won't even commit to next weekend. I wish he could stop selling me vacation packages that he has no intention of delivering. Again, I go back to, if you're in a situationship, like girlfriend, just, you know, or boyfriend, whatever, just deal with what you have. Maybe it's a summer fling. Who knows?
13: Yeah.
11: Right? It's you kind of have to... You have to have a very thick skin, I think, for a situationship, or maybe you don't care. I'll tell you what.
8: Mm-hmm.
11: I'll tell you this, honestly. When I was in my late 20s, I had a really good job. I mean, like a really good job. I was like raking in the dough. I was doing rocking well. Yeah. I owned a dating service. And you know what? I cared about that. And that only, and mm-hmm. I did have a quote unquote sort of situationship that I was fine with.
8: Yeah.
11: But then all of a sudden he wasn't, and then he just, and so I thought I was in a relationship, right?
8: Yeah.
11: Well, no, that doesn't even make sense.
8: A little bit,
11: yeah. So it got really confusing because I thought, oh, this is cool, whatever, you know, I'm doing my thing, you know, mm-hmm. you kind of. You know, in your 20s, young and horny, whatever, right?
8: And you're doing well, you can pay for meals.
11: You can pay for meals, have some sex, whatever. And then all of a sudden, it's like, what? You know, but I kind of liked it just the way it was, but I also still wanted that sort of, I don't know if I'd call it a commitment, but I guess so, because I didn't want another person involved. And he obviously didn't think it was right, and then he cheated. So, you know, it does have a very complicated way. It's a complicated thing, right?
13: Yeah.
11: It's very, very complicated.
13: And I think, too, sometimes they all like expect commitment things like, oh, well, I've got this family thing or I've got this thing. And it's like, well, you know, you're supposed to come with me. And the person's like, well, no, I didn't agree to that.
11: Yeah.
13: It causes a lot of confusion.
11: Well, I think that it just occurred to me that maybe what I'm going to do is I'm going to write a book of rules for situationships.
8: Okay.
11: Right? Yeah. Here's another one. Every time I ask for clarity, he hits me up with it's complicated. Okay, yeah. It's, again, what's complicated is how he can be all over me one day and treat me like a casual acquaintance the next. Okay, pick a lane or get off the road.
13: Yeah, I think that's kind of the good advice. Is just to understand the situationship. It's maybe temporary,
11: mm-hmm.
13: and there's not a lot of commitment to it. That's kind of the point of it. That's the way I see it. So
11: mm-hmm.
13: if you want more than that, you don't want a situationship.
11: Mm-hmm. Yeah, let's see. Do we have time for
8: can do one more.
11: Okay, how about the soft ghoster? It's agonizing. Slower replies, LOL texts. WYD. Oh, what you doing, Tex?
8: Okay.
11: Easing out slowly. Either that or they're completely emotionally immature. Which I will say that anybody who's in a situationship, unless you are implicitly clear that you want it to be that way, mm-hmm. then you're probably emotionally immature, and you're mm-hmm. kind of probably trying to dip your big toe in to see if it can, in fact, be a relationship.
13: Yeah.
11: So, right?
13: Yeah.
11: That's kind of
8: I
11: right.
8: think that makes a lot of sense.
13: Yeah, I think a lot of people get into these like casual relationships or situationships, whatever
11: yeah.
13: the term is, in the hopes that it will become something more.
11: Mm-hmm.
13: And the other person might not have ever been interested in that.
11: That's yeah. right. Here's yeah. the last one. My guy's only available when he needs something. Well, I shouldn't even have to read the rest of it. A ride, event session, or a body. Hello? What? But when I need support, suddenly he's so swamped with life right now. Well, I guess you're his on-demand emotional Uber Eats. I don't know what to tell you, but, you know, here we go again. So, you know, be clear. If you're going to be in one of these relationships, know what the heck you're in. And even have a little quick conversation with that person and see how they, if they're kind of like, well, I don't know, not really saying much of anything, then, mm-hmm. you know, and if you're clear, then you might be more emotionally mature than him or her, vice mm-hmm. versa. So, you know, mm-hmm. there's a lot to kind of deal with here, and I like this topic. It's kind of whiny.
8: Yeah, it goes well for the Wednesday.
11: Stop whining.

0: And don't forget, Francesca Love Bites and the Wednesday Wine on Wednesdays. And then Francesca will be back tonight at 9.
1: Thank you, guys.
0: All right. 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
0: Couple of issues, and then we'll get to the local track. We did have northbound on the expressway, the disabled tractor trailer in the right lane near the Dorchester Yacht Club, and then a new crash, 24 north in the left lane after Harrison Boulevard, 93 south a crash after Route 37 in Braintree, and Route 3, not too bad, just slow at the top. Let's get the local track. John, who do you have for us today?
3: Thank you. 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

0: 95.9 WATD, that's our local artist and Coral Moons. And the name of the song is Winnebago. Okay, I like that. All right, 95.9 WATD. Rob Hackler with the morning team. We've got Dan in the newsroom. We've got you on the text line, 781-837-4900. If you want to text in on any of Francesca's topics, you can do that. Also, we've been talking about Scooper Bowl and some of our favorite ice cream flavors. I read some of the lineup of some of the flavors like Cherry Garcia and Honey Graham Latte from Ben & Jerry's. Or Friendly's is going to have Red, White, and Blueberry and Forbidden Chocolate. And Edie's is going to have Espresso Chip. And Hood is going to have Cookie Dough. Oh, so many good flavors at Scooper Bowl today and tomorrow. It'll be at the Seaport, in the Seaport this year. And it'll be noon to 8, 88 Seaport Boulevard, today and tomorrow, noon to 8. And you can find out more at scooperbowl.org. And also this morning, as we chimed in, we were reading our birthdays this morning, and we had several people that chimed in about children's programming, because when we read our birthdays, we read local birthdays, because it's a lot of fun to give shout-outs to local people. And someone said it reminded them, in a fun way, not in a bad way, of Romper Room. And so that had people talking about some of their favorite children's programming with Captain Kangaroo and Captain Bob and Major Mud and Willie Whistle and Zoom and some of those great TV shows. So if you wanted to chime in on that, you can as well. 781-837-4900. Are there any great local children's TV programs produced locally at all? Does anyone know that? And if you have kids or grandkids, what do they watch today? Is there any show? Because, again, for me, Sesame Street, yes. Mr. Rogers, God bless him. We miss him. 3-2-1 Contact. I did like the... I did like Where in the World is Carmen Sandiego and Reading Rainbows. Those are some of my favorites. But you can text in on that, 781-837-4900, or any other topic to bring to the table, as we are just about ready to wrap up. We're going to have the midday show with Audrey. She's coming up 10 to 3. Got a great program planned for you as always, so stay right there. Audrey will be up from 10 to 3 on WATD. Then Quinn takes you home from 3 to 6 with the afternoon team. Right now, let's get our final check of traffic and weather, and we'll start on Route 24 in the northbound side. We had reports of a left lane crash north of Harrison Boulevard in Avon. That's backing you up into Brockton. 93 is going to be heavy out of Braintree getting past the plaza. There's a crash, 93 south in the left lane after Route 37. And that'll keep things slow on the top end of Route 3, approaching the Braintree split. If you're over in the left lanes, going Route 3 towards the plaza, it's going to be all jammed up. Northbound Expressway, not much better there. That's heavy Furnace Brook up towards an earlier truck breakdown near the Dorchester Yacht Club. And then it continues up towards Southampton Street. And down the Cape, not too bad at the Sagamore Bourne. Traffic on the 9s every morning. Traffic emergencies when they happen on WATD. Now the updated South Shore weather. 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
1: Despite our cool start here across eastern Massachusetts, we are going to see things warming up nicely here for later today. Starting out at the morning with temperatures as low as near 40 degrees over parts of interior southeastern Massachusetts. But all of us get to enjoy an abundance of sunshine. This is true Goldilocks weather. It's not too hot. It's not too cold. It's just right. Don't forget to slap on the sunscreen, though, as you head out the door, if you have to spend any length of time outside. High temperatures will be into the upper 70s away from the immediate shoreline. For tonight, it's mainly clear, not quite as cool. Overnight lows will be down into the middle and upper 50s, some spots closer to 50, well inland. Thursday offers up sunshine, the high 80 to 85, mostly sunny. Friday, the high 85 to 90, and Saturday's partly sunny with a top temp in the mid-80s. For WATD, I'm meteorologist Josh Nichols.
0: Thank you, Josh. And right now, 72 degrees in Marshfield at the weather station, WATD.
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5: Apple TV has released the full trailer for Silo Season 3. The trailer reveals a split timeline, with one focused on Rebecca Ferguson's Juliet in the present day, and the other focusing on life before the apocalypse. Silo Season 3 premieres July 3rd. Will Arnett will star alongside Kristen Stewart in Prime Video's The Challenger. The series follows Sally Ride's journey to become the first American woman in space. The 25th Tribeca Festival gets underway in New York. Robert De Niro and Jane Rosenthal founded the festival in 2002 to help the area recover from the 9/11 terror attacks. But De Niro tells ABC Audio he could see it going for much longer.
6: And my feeling was it'd be great if it could be part of the fabric of New York, a New York tradition that just goes on forever, you know.
5: Mike Dubosky, ABC News.
7: Hello, this is Duncan Gray of Eldred's Auctioneers and Appraisers and host of the Eldred's Antique Hour. 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

0: right, we got to wrap things up here and make way for Audrey and the big midday show. 10 to 3, 5 hours with Audrey. You got it. 10 to 3, WATD. All right, so let's get to the text line here, 781-837-4900. Any final text messages you want to get them in, you can on the text line, 781-837-4900. All right, let's see. We did have several people checking in on some of the great TV programming, HR Puffin stuff. Okay. Land of the Lost, so many, says Gary from Manamet. Al in Arizona said, morning, Rob, listening out in Arizona. Somebody beat me to it, but Zoom. How about the new Zoo Review Old Show? New Zoo Review Old Show. I don't know that. Zoom, I do remember on Channel 2, as we mentioned, it was, it was our own Dr. Joe Schrand, who was on the original cast of Zoom, which was produced right at Channel 2. They did that. Let's see. We had Pete and Hingham checking in. What did Pete say? He had some stories there. Oh, yeah, I did see that. Speaking of great New Zoo Review, Pete and Hingham, New Zoo Review. He was talking about from Mr. Rogers' Neighborhood. They just had, it was Joe Negri, right, who just passed away. Let's see. He was 99 years old. Jazz guitarist and educator. He appeared as himself and his handyman, Negri, in the neighborhood of make-believe segments of Mr. Rogers' Neighborhood. He taught jazz guitar for 49 years at the University of Pittsburgh. Yeah, thank you for passing that along. That's Pete in Hingham. Let's see. Did we get them all in? Gray Wolf. Good morning, Gray Wolf. He said he's feeling good this morning. Yeah. All right. Thank you. 781 says, I still remember the theme song of Zoom, Zoom, Zoom, Zoom, Zoom. Joanne from Randolph texted in. She said, I'm not of the Howdy Doody era, but I do remember it being talked about. I was definitely in the Romper Room, Rex Trailer, Boomtown, and Captain Kangaroo era. Bunny Rabbit was my favorite. He was kind of like the Cookie Monster, only he hoarded carrots. I think the earliest TV show I remember was the Soupy Sales Show geared for kids. On PBS, there was also a woman who taught French that seemed to fascinate me at a young age. There you go. Gene from Pembroke talking about getting up and the month of June. She agrees. Rob, Dan, I agree with you as far as June being a very special time of the year. I also love getting up early during these late spring, early summer days. I love bringing my breakfast out to the patio and dining outside. It's such a special time of the day. The birds are waking up, all the chirping. My backyard sounds like a symphony. Some birds are leaving their nests in search of food for themselves, others for their babies. The sun is just rising from the east. It is also beautiful when I can see the sun slowly light up the tall pine trees at the back of my yard. It is truly a wonderful experience. Hope that all your listeners will take some time to enjoy the outdoors during the early morning hours. Wishing everyone a wonderful day. It is Gene from Pembroke. That's a good one. Thank you, Gene. Great job on the text line at 781-837-4900, 781-837-4900. We did get another text. Very sad to hear about the death of Peebo Bryson. That is correct. We talked about that. Definitely a very, very, very well-known singer. A lot of great songs. Do we have that Peebo Bryson report? We'll play that one more time. Yeah, very sad. A lot of those duets.
1: His voice propelled some of Disney's most powerful songs to the top of the charts.

0: Bo Bryson's family confirms the singer-songwriter has died after suffering a stroke. For more than 50 years, he lent his silky smooth tenor to iconic soul ballads and R&B classics.
1: Yeah, and so Bo Bryson, he was 75 years old for Bo Bryson.

All right. Have yourself a great rest of your Wednesday. Enjoy it. Audrey will take you through till 3, and we'll talk to you again. The South Shore's Morning News back tomorrow, starting at 5 here on 95.9 WATD. 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

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It is 10:08. I'm Audrey Constant. Nice to be with you on this beautiful day. We've got sunshine and nothing but the good feeling that brings. In the 70s today, right now, 73 in Marshfield.

0: 95.9 WATD Temptations. That is my girl. It is 10:20. I'm Audrey Constant. And coming up next, it was the 3rd of June, another sleepy, dusty Delta day. We've got two songs about the 3rd of June. Coming up next on WATD, but first, WATD weather. Looking good for today. We've got sunshine, 70s. Tonight, clear, 50s. And tomorrow, some sun and clouds in the 70s. Right now, 73 in Marshfield. 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Just want to let you know about a road closure, Cudworth Road closure in Scituate. Hatherley School is having their field day at the Recreation Department field at the Old Gate School. That's today. So Cudworth Road will be shut down during the time frame of roughly now until about 1:30. All right. And Scituate Police will be on hand to assist with traffic. Always fun to have a field day at the end of school. 95.9 WATD.
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0: All right, so it is the 3rd of June. Another sleepy, dusty Delta day. Bobby Gentry had a song that mesmerized America in 1967 with her southern fried husky voice. Stayed at number one on the Billboard charts for 4 weeks. Won her 3 Grammy Awards. It is the fictional story of Billy Joe McAllister. Ode to Billy Joe on 95.9 WATD.

95.9 WATD, it's Bobby Gentry. Ode to Billy Joe. On this 3rd of June, here's our second of two June 3rd songs. One from Neil Diamond. He gives us a bonus June day, June 4th. Here's Desiree on WATD.

95.9 WATD. This lady is having a birthday today. 76 candles on her cake. It's Denise Williams. Let's hear it for the boy on WATD.

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It's true variety from the past. And the best of the present. And I'm a little bit hurt, but a lot more free. This is the South Shores Radio Station, 95.9 WATD.

0: Jelly Roll. I'm good on WATD. It's 10:51. I'm Audrey Constant. And we have to say hello to Joel. Enjoying the tunes today. He's on the text line. Also, Dennis, Paul in Bridgewater. Thanks for checking in. 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Gorgeous day out there. Hope you're getting out, and it's 73 degrees right now in Marshfield. Here's meteorologist Josh Nichols.
1: Despite our cool start here across eastern Massachusetts, we are going to see things warming up nicely here for later today. Starting out at the morning with temperatures as low as near 40 degrees over parts of interior southeastern Massachusetts. But all of us get to enjoy an abundance of sunshine. This is true Goldilocks weather. It's not too hot. It's not too cold. It's just right. Don't forget to slap on the sunscreen, though, as you head out the door if you have to spend any length of time outside. High temperatures will be into the upper 70s away from the immediate shoreline. For tonight, it's mainly clear, not quite as cool. Overnight lows will be down into the middle and upper 50s, some spots closer to 50, well inland. Thursday offers up sunshine, the high 80 to 85, mostly sunny. Friday, the high 85 to 90. And Saturday's partly sunny with a top temp in the mid-80s. For WATD, I'm meteorologist Josh Nichols.
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We'll tell you who that is. We'll tell you his story coming up on WATD.

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Concrete Blonde. That's Joey on WATD. Coming up at 11:30, Dan McCready will be here with a preview of today's Midday Report. I'm Audrey Constant, and here are the Rolling Stones. She's a Rainbow.

0: Tim McGraw, Humble and Kind. On 95.9 WATD, it is 11:21. I'm Audrey Constant, and a classic Hollywood actor has retired after 70 years of acting and directing. Clint Eastwood says, that's it, he quits. He's officially retired. His son, Kyle, who's just as handsome as his dad, made that statement last year. But the news is just getting out now. Clint Eastwood appeared in numerous TV shows, directed more than 40 films, including Mystic River, filmed in Boston, Gran Torino, also Jersey Boys. He's appeared in over 60 movies and is probably best known as Dirty Harry. And you know his catchphrase.
1: Go ahead. Make my day.
0: Oh, yes. Day has been made. Happy retirement to you, Clint Eastwood. WATD weather. Don't want to retire this weather, that's for sure. We've got sunshine today, 70s, clear tonight, in the 50s, and tomorrow another nice day. Sunshine near 80, right now 75 in Marshfield at WATD. 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

0: Good morning, 11:31. I'm Audrey Constant. WATD traffic, Route 3 north and south are delay-free. Expressway northbound is stop-and-go from Neponset to Columbia Road. Expressway southbound, light volume. In Canton, 95 north has a lot of company at Route 93. 24 northbound has a crash after Route 27. You've got a 2.5-mile delay starting just at about Belmont Street. 24 northbound, that's looking fine. Routes 93, 44, 495, all looking good as well. And if you're going to Old Cape Cod today, enjoy the weather. No problems at either of the Cape Cod bridges. Dan McCready is here. He's got a preview of today's Midday Report. Hello, Dan.
1: Well, hello there, Audrey, and we've got a lot for you coming up on the Midday Report. Crews called to the scene of an early morning fire in Quincy. We'll give you an update on what's going on there. The MBTA makes some upgrades ahead of the World Cup. And the Scuba Bowl is underway. We'll tell you a little bit more about this cool event. See what I did there?
0: I see, Dan.
1: Alrighty. Well, we'll have all that for you, plus sports, weather, and a look at Wall Street coming up on the Midday Report right here on 95.9 WATD.
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6: Hello, this is Duncan Gray of Eldred's Auctioneers and Appraisers and host of the Eldred's Antique Hour. 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

95.9 WATD, the South Shore's favorite radio station. Coming up at noon, we have an ABC News update. Also, Dan McCready with the Midday Report. Until then, we will enjoy this lovely day together. Bill Withers on WATD.

0: Big Mountain. Baby, I Love Your Way on WATD. It is 11:49 in Madre Constant. So it looks like that traffic situation on 24 northbound, still looking not too good right now. There's a crash after Route 27. You do have about a 2.5 mile delay, which starts at Belmont Street. Hopefully that'll be resolved very soon. 75 degrees right now in Marshfield. Coming your way at noon, an ABC News update. And Dan McCready with the Midday Report on WATD. Here's meteorologist Josh Nichols.
1: The combination of wall-to-wall sunshine in conjunction with dry air and a nice little sea breeze sets the stage for a top-notch, top 10 Chamber of Commerce kind of afternoon across Greater Boston, the Metro South, and the South Shore. Temperatures will be flirting with 80 degrees, especially just west of Boston, even across interior southeastern Massachusetts and most of the South Shore. Right along the immediate coast, we'll be into the mid-70s. Just an absolutely delightful afternoon. For tonight, it's starlit, not as cool. Overnight lows into the mid-50s to near 60. Sunny and very warm for Thursday with a gentle breeze. Could turn locally onshore. The high into the mid-80s. We're back up to close to 90 with ample sunshine on Friday. Some summer sizzle coming our way. Stays partly sunny and hot for Saturday. The high near 90. And then we'll find some showers and thunderstorms developing on Sunday. For WATD, I'm meteorologist Josh Nichols.
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1: ABC News, I'm Sherry Preston. A hostage situation in Bakersfield, California, now over. The suspect, who was holding an unknown number of people and threatening to detonate a bomb, was shot and killed by an FBI agent on the scene. All of the hostages are free and no one else was harmed. The Supreme Court giving the go-ahead to allow a congressional map in Alabama that was previously struck down for intentionally discriminating against black voters. ABC's Devin Dwyer has more on the three liberal justices who dissented.
2: Strong words from Justice Sonia Sotomayor, joined by the others. She said that the court did unleash chaos because it's so close to the election. In fact, Alabama has already had its primary vote. The governor saying overnight that she is now scheduling a new special primary in August 11th, for these new districts that are going to be implemented.
1: Primaries in a handful of states last night, including California, where Los Angeles Mayor Karen Bass will advance to a runoff. This is ABC News. Trump loyalist Bill Pulte, who currently runs the Federal Housing Finance Agency, was this week tapped to be the new director of national intelligence, even though ABC's Catherine Falders in Washington reports that many on both sides of the aisle are questioning his qualifications.
3: Sources who I've spoken to for a long time in this administration have said they don't believe he's qualified for the Federal Housing Finance Agency now, let alone to lead the DNI, to be the nation's top spy chief. So, to bring you back a little bit here, Bill Pulte is really best known for launching or issuing criminal referrals in the Trump administration's probes as it relates to mortgage fraud.
1: One of the last remaining classic urban department stores is closing for good. The flagship Neiman Marcus location opened in downtown Dallas in 1914. Saks Global acquired Neiman's in 2024 and has decided it'll shutter it for good this year. Sherry Preston, ABC News.
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4: 76 degrees outside of our South Shore studios at 12:02. Good afternoon. I'm Dan McCready, WATD News, and this is the WATD Midday Report with news, sports, weather, and a look at Wall Street. 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Seven people escaped following an early morning fire in Quincy. That fire was reported shortly after 5:30 this morning, and interim fire chief Gary Smith described what first responders encountered upon arrival.
5: They had very heavy fire conditions on arrival. Already the rear of the building fully involved into the second floor.
4: The incident took place on Harrison Street.
6: The fire started in the laundry room and I rushed back because all the people were out, but I wanted to get my cat.
4: Chrissy Broderick says a home was damaged, but her family is safe.
6: My nephew is safe and my parents and my siblings are safe, and that's really the only thing I could really ask for.
4: A dog and a cat are still missing. The incident remains under investigation. The State House of Representatives scheduled to vote today on a bill that would set rules for the voter-approved audit of the legislature and establish guidelines for public access to legislative records. The State Senate last week voted to provide some financial documents requested by State Auditor Diana DeSaglio, who has been pushing for an audit that voters approved in 2024. That came in response to the recent state Supreme Judicial Court ruling, clearing the way for DeSaglio to go forward with the audit. The proposed bill would define the auditor's authority and limit the scope of the audit to specific areas, such as a state budget and expenditure of funds. The bill also would bar the courts from getting involved with settling any dispute between the auditor and the legislature, such as forcing records to be turned over and honoring requests for interviews. House Speaker Ron Mariano of Quincy said the proposed measure would ensure greater transparency while respecting the separation of powers as outlined in the state constitution. Governor Maura Healey, along with other public officials, gathered at the Foxborough commuter rail station yesterday. Governor Healey says this project will significantly help provide access to World Cup matches.
7: Many folks from Team MBTA who made sure that this station got the upgrade on time, under budget, top quality, ready for World Cup, but ready for the summer and will be a permanent fixture here.
4: The work was finished in time for World Cup matches at Boston Stadium, which is what Gillette is being called for the duration of the World Cup. Interim Transportation Secretary and MBTA General Manager Phil Eng.
8: You know, for the World Cup, we're going to be running 14 trains for each match. Had we not built this station and we were looking to continue to deliver that number of trains, we would have been looking at over 6 hours to get all of those trains into or leaving after the event. Now we could do it in just about 3.5 hours.
4: The major upgrades at the Foxborough station were done in less than a year, which, according to the governor's office, makes it the fastest permanent station construction project in MBTA history.
8: Starting this month, June, July through August, we're offering discounts for our riders. 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And for our monthly ticket holders, zones 1 to 10, we're offering companion passes. It's a system-wide pass that for $1 you can bring a companion of any age. What we want people is to not only experience commuter rail, but we also want to make sure our existing riders today know that we care about them.
4: The World Cup matches at Boston Stadium begin on June 13th. A federal judge in Boston has heard from voting rights groups and a coalition of 24 states that want the courts to halt President Donald Trump's executive order seeking to create a federal voter list and limit who can receive a mail-in ballot. The plaintiffs argued in 2 lawsuits yesterday that Trump's order should be found unconstitutional because the states and Congress, not the president, have the power to set the election rules. The government argued that cases should be dismissed, saying it was premature to worry about them when the voter list had not yet been created. Trump's order is aimed at ensuring that only U.S. citizens vote, but instances of non-citizens casting ballots are extremely rare. Trump issued the order in March after a bill he supported to overhaul voting stalled in Congress. The order would have had the federal government create a list of eligible voters and then directed the Postal Service to deliver mail ballots only to those on the list. Election officials argued that it was ripe for abuse and could cause chaos, and the Postal Union has objected to the idea of mail carriers policing ballots. The Pembroke Select Board will take a vote regarding an amended date for the Taste of Pembroke.
9: The folks with the Taste of Pembroke have asked to change the date. The Select Board will be making that change. There should be no issues. It's going to be rescheduled to October 10th.
4: Town Manager Bill Chouinard tells WATD News the board will also be making a series of reappointments.
9: That's a big reappointment time of year. We'll be doing a number of them tonight. The number of boards and committees that the board appoints, there'll be some more at their next meeting also.
4: That will include appointing a neglected graves officer.
9: We have a requirement, so we'll be appointing Dave McPhillips, a former veterans agent, as an neglected graves officer this evening.
4: Tonight's select board meeting will begin at 7 o'clock, and that'll be at Pembroke Town Hall. WATD News Time, 12:08, traffic on the nines next.
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11: Hi, Dan. Route 3 north and south are delay-free. Oh, actually, on 3 southbound, there's a bit of a traffic jam, Route 18 to Derby Street. And everywhere else, it is delay-free. Expressway northbound, it's reduced speed from the Yacht Club to Southampton Street. And expressway southbound, that's delay-free. In Canton, 95 north, still getting bunched up at Route 93. 24 northbound, still crowded. Belmont Street to Route 27 due to an earlier crash. And Route 24 southbound, that looks good, delay-free. Routes 93, 44, 495 look just fine. And no problems at the Bourne and Sagamore bridges. Back to you, Dan.
4: 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A wide array of vendors are taking part in this year's Scooper Bowl, which helps raise money for the Jimmy Fund.
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12: Scoop at Night, as it was known in the past, which really gained some great traction over the last few years, we actually switched it up a little bit. So we are now offering it all 3 days after 4 p.m. Our 21-plus crowd can purchase 2 drink tickets when they arrive as part of the Scooper Bowl and enjoy some beverages from local beer and wine distributors, and there will be some mocktail options as well. So another layer to Scooper Bowl as we continue to expand and grow the event.
4: And the Scooper Bowl runs today and tomorrow from noon to 8 p.m. For more information, go to scooperbowl.org. Taking a look at sports, Pete Alonso hit a 2-run homer and Shane Baz pitched 7 solid innings as the Baltimore Orioles beat the Red Sox 4-2 last night at Fenway Park. Coby Mayo also homered for Baltimore, which won its 3rd straight and ended a 3-game road skid. After giving up a leadoff triple to Jaron Duran in the 1st, Baz held the Red Sox without another hit until the 5th. Rico Garcia struck out 2 in the 9th for his 4th save. Willier Abreu and Marcelo Mayer drove in Boston's runs on sacrifice flies. Red Sox hurler Connelly Early went 5 1/3 innings, allowing 4 runs on 6 hits. And the Red Sox will host the Orioles again tonight at 6:45. A.J. Brown got his wish for a fresh start when he was traded by the Philadelphia Eagles to the Patriots. Less than 24 hours later, he was on the Patriots practice field yesterday, wearing the jersey of the team he grew up rooting for and toting renewed optimism about the future. Brown recalled the disappointment he felt when the Patriots passed on him the 1st round in the 2019 draft, but he said everything has worked out how it was supposed to and that he's excited about the opportunity to play in New England. Patriots coach Mike Vrabel, now reunited with a player he coached for 3 seasons in Tennessee, said Brown's signing was a culmination of a negotiation with Philadelphia that initially stalled before ultimately crossing the finish line. The Boston Globe is reporting that the Boston Fleet will hire Francois Methot, the Rochester Junior Team GM, as their new head coach. He will replace Chris Spahr, who was leaving to become coach of Hamilton's PWHL franchise. South Shore weather with meteorologist Josh Nichols next on WATED. 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
14: Temperatures this morning across parts of eastern Massachusetts dipped down into the low 40s, like in Taunton and in Norton and in Bridgewater as well. But most parts of the South Shore reporting overnight lows of 45 to 50. And we only dropped to 60 at Logan Airport. That's a higher launching pad for the thermometer there. All of us enjoying an abundance of sunshine from hilltop to seashore for this midday and afternoon. And temperatures are already responding to that high June sun angle. We're looking for highs today away from our immediate South Shore beaches, close to 80 degrees. It'll be into the mid-70s right along the water's edge. Coming up for tonight, a beautiful night, starlit. Temperatures will be dropping back into the low and mid-50s. It will be a little bit milder across the South Shore tonight, probably low 60s for Boston tomorrow. Again, that higher launching pad for the thermometer means a warm-up for sure, with lots of sunshine and high temperatures back into the mid-80s. And we're flirting with 90 degrees with plenty of sunshine on Friday away from the immediate South Shore beaches. Partly sunny, hot on Saturday, the high near 90. For the WATD Midday Report, I'm meteorologist Josh Nichols.
4: 76 degrees at the weather station, WATD. Up next on the WATD Midday Report, a look at Wall Street, and that is being brought to you by Lucchetti Service Center. 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
15: On this week's edition of Extreme Makeover, Lucchetti's edition, we feature the Jones family. The Jones family has been driving around with dents and dings in an old beat-up car after a recent fender bender. Just a short time ago, the crew from Lucchetti's got their hands on the car and vowed to make some magic happen. After some hard work on the side panels, mirrors, and bumpers, let's see what this team of cosmetic repair specialists cooked up. Mr. Lucchetti, move that bus!
16: Oh my God, would you look at that? 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
4: Oil prices are rising following the latest threats to the U.S.-Iran ceasefire, and U.S. stocks are stalling near their records. The S&P 500 slipped 0.3% from its all-time high. The Dow Jones Industrial Average fell 339 points. The NASDAQ Composite dipped 0.3%. Oil prices rose close to 1% after the U.S. military said Iran fired missiles toward Kuwait and Bahrain, which failed to hit their targets. Treasury yields also climbed to further crank up the pressure, but strong profit reports from U.S. companies and continued excitement around AI are keeping Wall Street near its all-time highs. The Dow Jones Industrial Average down 405 points at 50,903. The NASDAQ down 233 points at 26,861. And the S&P 500 down 42 points at 7,568. 76 degrees at the weather station, WATD. You have been listening to the WATD Midday Report. I'm Dan McCready. On behalf of the entire WATD News team, thank you so much for listening. 1217, and now back to Audrey Constant right here on 95.9 WATD.
11: 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Thanks so much, Dan.
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there goes that balloon. I'm Audrey Constant. Good to be with you today. Happening in Scituate right now, Heatherly School is hosting their field day at the Recreation Department field at the old Gates School. And Cudworth Road shut down till about 1:30 this afternoon.

Steely Dan Josie on 95.9 WATD. I'm Audrey Constant, and if you can't get enough of the meteor that landed in Cape Cod Bay story, coming up, we're going to tell you what NASA says about finding a piece of the meteor. That's coming up on WATD.

95.9 WATD. It's Jimmy Buffett down at the Lottie Town. It is 12:48. I'm Audrey Constant. And it seems that the meteorite that landed in Cape Cod Bay is still the talk of the town. NASA says if you are a boater, you might be able to retrieve some of that meteorite, some of the fragments, by magnet fishing. Most meteorites are strongly attracted to magnets, and NASA also says the elephant-sized meteorite is only 100 feet down. So let's talk about the elephant in the bay. NASA gives its location near the center of Cape Cod Bay. Coordinates are 41.87754 latitude and minus 70.35239.

0: longitude. Let us know if you happen to find a fragment. We'll get you on the air if you do. 76 degrees right now in Marshfield. 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Here's meteorologist Josh Nichols.
1: The combination of wall-to-wall sunshine in conjunction with dry air and a nice little sea breeze sets the stage for a top-notch, top 10 Chamber of Commerce kind of afternoon across Greater Boston, the Metro South, and the South Shore. Temperatures will be flirting with 80 degrees, especially just west of Boston, even across interior southeastern Massachusetts and most of the South Shore. Right along the immediate coast, we'll be into the mid-70s. Just an absolutely delightful afternoon. For tonight, it's starlit, not as cool. Overnight lows into the mid-50s to near 60. Sunny and very warm for Thursday with a gentle breeze. Could turn locally onshore. The high into the mid-80s. We're back up to close to 90 with ample sunshine on Friday. Some summer sizzle coming our way. Stays partly sunny and hot for Saturday. The high near 90. And then we'll find some showers and thunderstorms developing on Sunday. For WATD, I'm meteorologist Josh Nichols.
2: Sunday, Monday, botchy days. Tuesday, Wednesday, botchy days. Thursday, Friday, botchy days. 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

95.9 WETD. It's Brian Adams, somebody. It is 105. I'm Audrey Constant. Going to say hello to Paul in Bridgewater on our text line. Also, Eric in Abington, Alan on the Cape in Osterville, and Tom. Thanks for checking in today on the text line. 781-837-4900, brought to you by AutoShine, Autobody, Abington, and Braintree.

David Green, Babylon on WATD. I'm Audrey Constant. And a big hello to Artie in East Bridgewater. He's got a barn full of horses and goats. The horses, Arrow, Sadie, and Thunder. Not too sure what the goats' names are, but he's definitely got a hoof to hold on to. It's John Cougar on WATD.

0: John Mayer, New Light on WATD. It is 1:22. I'm Audrey Constant. Going to say hello to Chris in Rockland. Thanks for checking in today with WATD. Coming up on Friday, it's another free Veterans Coffee event, 9 o'clock to 10:30 at the Hull Lifesaving Museum. Begins with the national anthem and taps, followed by prayer. Free snacks and coffee for all veterans. And there will also be an Orange Heart presentation to survivors and their families. And the exhibit is Positively Heroic Coast Guard Dogs. That's going to be fun to see. And it all happens this Friday morning, 9 to 10:30, at the Hull Lifesaving Museum. WATD weather looking so good for today. We've got sunshine and the good feeling that comes with that in the 70s. Tonight, we've got a clear sky, 50s. Tomorrow, more sunshine, 70s near 80. Right now, 76 in Marshfield at WATD.
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0: Chris Isaac, Somebody's Crying on WATD. Chris Isaac, born in Stockton, California. Not only was he class president in high school, he was class valedictorian. He is one smart cookie. 76 degrees right now in Marshfield. Coming your way next, we've got John Shea. He's got his local track on WATD.
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0: 95.9 WATD Culture Club. Time, clock of the heart. I'm Audrey Constant. Happening tonight, it is the JV team with Jared Valenzuela, Whitman Republican Town Committee Chair Greg Eaton, and GOP State Committee Committeeman Sean Powers will host the JV team. And that is all happening tonight with Jared Valenzuela on WATD. Sorry, I just butchered your name. And Ken Sweezy, he's going to be there to discuss the PROTECT Act as well. 77 degrees right now in Marshfield. WATD weather with meteorologist Josh Nichols.
1: The combination of wall-to-wall sunshine in conjunction with dry air and a nice little sea breeze sets the stage for a top-notch, top 10 Chamber of Commerce kind of afternoon across Greater Boston, the Metro South, and the South Shore. Temperatures will be flirting with 80 degrees, especially just west of Boston, even across interior southeastern Massachusetts and most of the South Shore. Right along the immediate coast, we'll be into the mid-70s. Just an absolutely delightful afternoon. For tonight, it's starlit, not as cool. Overnight lows into the mid-50s to near 60. Sunny and very warm for Thursday with a gentle breeze. Could turn locally onshore. The high into the mid-80s. We're back up to close to 90 with ample sunshine on Friday. Some summer sizzle coming our way. Stays partly sunny and hot for Saturday. The high near 90. And then we'll find some showers and thunderstorms developing on Sunday. For WATD, I'm meteorologist Josh Nichols.
0: Let's go to Nezrella's Farm of Marshfield and get some flowers for the yard.
2: For hanging baskets, I have hanging fuchsias, geraniums, ivy geraniums, million bells, and petunias. 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
0: How many plants do you think are in those greenhouses? The answer is...
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0: My father started it in 1979, so we've been here 47 years. 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We're right on Route 139, a mile past the police station, and we're open to everybody.
2: This is Mike McNamara. 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
1: And tonight, yeah, Whitman Republican Town Committee Chair Greg Eaton and GOP State Committeeman Sean Powers will host the JV team, and they will be joined by Representative Ken Swayze as well. 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

95.9 WATD coming up in just an hour. Quinn Kelly will be here. News, weather, traffic, great tunes all afternoon. 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

95.9 WATD. He was a former member of the Kingston Trio. It's John Stewart. Along with Stevie Nicks, here's Gold on 95.9 WATD.

Swing Out Sister on 95.9 WATD. 77 degrees right now in Marshfield. We've got your forecast coming up right after Maroon 5. She Will Be Loved.

0: Maroon 5, She Will Be Loved on WATD 223. I'm Audrey Constant. City of Boston still has thousands of summer work opportunities for young people ages 14 to 24. And you can find a list of all these great jobs at boston.gov/futureBOS. 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Sunshine for the rest of the day. Gorgeous out there. Tonight, clear 50s. Tomorrow, more sunshine near 80. Right now, 77 in Marshfield at WATD.
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0: Ordinary. It's Alex Warren on WATD 247. I'm Audrey Constant. Taking a look at WATD traffic. Route 3 southbound looks like some reduced speed from the split down to Route 18. Then it is jammed solid from Route 18 to Derby Street. Quinn Kelly is coming your way next at 3, and he will keep an eye on traffic for you all afternoon on WATD. And Quinn will also be on the text line, 781-837-4900, brought to you by AutoShine Auto Body in Abington and Braintree, 77 degrees in Marshfield. Here's meteorologist Josh Nichols.
1: The combination of wall-to-wall sunshine in conjunction with dry air and a nice little sea breeze sets the stage for a top-notch, top 10 Chamber of Commerce kind of afternoon across Greater Boston, the Metro South, and the South Shore. Temperatures will be flirting with 80 degrees, especially just west of Boston, even across interior southeastern Massachusetts and most of the South Shore. Right along the immediate coast, we'll be into the mid-70s. Just an absolutely delightful afternoon. For tonight, it's starlit, not as cool. Overnight lows into the mid-50s to near 60. Sunny and very warm for Thursday with a gentle breeze. Could turn locally onshore. The high into the mid-80s. We're back up to close to 90 with ample sunshine on Friday. Some summer sizzle coming our way. Stays partly sunny and hot for Saturday. The high near 90. And then we'll find some showers and thunderstorms developing on Sunday. For WATD, I'm meteorologist Josh Nichols.
0: If you want your property to look the best it can be this summer, go see the best, Nezrella's Farm of Marshfield. Here's Paul Nezrella.
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0: 4th of July just around the corner. 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

0: You two leading us off here with Angel of Harlem, 95.9 WATD. Welcome into the afternoon show, folks. Welcome in and thanks for being with us. Quinn Kelly here with you today on a hump day Wednesday as we get ready to slide into the back half of the week. We're going to have meteorologist Josh Nichols with us throughout the afternoon. He's going to get you an updated look at the forecast a little bit later on this hour. We're going to head out to the roads momentarily and start with the traffic report. We do want to remind you that the phone lines are open to you all afternoon long. If you want to connect, you want to say hi, get involved in the conversation, or you've got a request for a song you'd like to hear this afternoon, it's the WATD text line, sponsored by AutoShine Auto Body in Abington and Braintree. 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All right, let's head out to the roads. Let's get our first look in at the traffic report. As we start here on Route 3, southbound side, Braintree split to Derby Street. Is a little bit backed up. You've got about a 5-minute delay over that early stretch of the southbound side. Once you get through that, though, no other issues moving further down south, and your ride throughout the entire northbound side of Route 3 looks good. The expressway northbound, you got 10-minute delays. Braintree split to Freeport Street, then another 5 on your drive from the Mass Pike into the O'Neill Tunnel. Southbound side coming out of the tunnel, very, very heavy traffic right now. 20 minutes stop and go there. 5-minute delays as well down the ways, Granite Ave to the Braintree split. 93 northbound dealing with 5 minutes of backup between 95 and Canton and 24. You've also got some slow traffic between the Logan Express and the Braintree split. 5-minute delays on the southbound side as well from the split to Route 24. No issues northbound on 95. Southbound in Canton, 93 to Neponset Street is a little bit slow. Also looking at traffic between 495 and Mansfield and 152. 24 northbound is free and clear. Southbound side, slow at your outset, 93 to the Horse Bridge, usual problem spot there. And you've got 5-minute delays in Raynham, 495 to 140. And taking a peek at the ride on Route 44, we are really, really slow on the westbound side right now. Traffic beginning just after 58 in Carver. You're slow all the way down to 105 in Middleborough. It opens up from there to the rotary, but then once you get through the rotary and just past 495, you've got a good 3 miles or so that are really, really backed up. Westbound side, most of your traffic confined between the rotary and 105 in Middleborough, just slowing down a few moments in that direction. I'm Quinn Kelly. That is your traffic report. We'll get you updated again in just about 10 minutes. We're jumping right back into the music next here on 95.9 WATD.
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1: The jury handed down its decision after deliberating for at least 22 hours since June 13th.
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0: That's Bruno Mars, Uptown Funk, here on 95.9 WATD. Quinn Kelly with you. Let's jump back out to the roads, huh? Shall we, folks? Get you an updated look at the traffic report starting here on Route 3 southbound from the Braintree split to Derby Street. You are looking at about a 5-minute delay. Once you get through the lane drop, though, no other issues moving further down south until you get to Samoset Street. You're slow between Samoset Street and Long Pond Road. Northbound side coming back the other way. Just a short burst of traffic in the lead up to Derby Street. Outside of that, everything looking good. The expressway northbound, 15-minute delays from the Braintree split to Freeport Street. Then another 5 on your drive once you hit the Mass Pike heading into the O'Neill Tunnel. The southbound side starting to calm down a little bit. Still 10-minute delays, though. Stop and go coming out of the tunnel down to Freeport Street, ticking up towards 15-minute delays. And 5 minutes added to your drive time from Granite Ave to the Braintree split. 93 northbound in Canton is slow, 95 to 24. About a 5-minute delay there. Sluggish from the Logan Express to the Braintree split. Southbound side seeing similar timelines. 5-minute delays from the Braintree split to Route 24. 95 northbound is free and clear. Southbound side in Canton, you're looking at a slight delay, 93 to Neponset Street. A little bit slow in Foxborough as well, 140 to 152. 24 northbound, free and clear. Southbound side, 93 to the Horse Bridge is jammed up. You've got 5-minute delays down in Raynham, 495 to 140. And finally, looking at the ride on Route 44, westbound side, all clogged up from 58 and Carver down to and through 105. It's going to be a slow ride all the way to the Rotary. Once you get past that, you do have a short burst of traffic between Richmond Street and Church Street just after 495. Eastbound side of 44, a little bit backed up, coming up to 105. Outside of that, though, you are moving along. I'm Quinn Kelly. That is your traffic report. Let's take a look at the forecast now as we're continuing to warm up here late into the week. Today, we have already surpassed the expected daily high. Overnight temperature is going to be in the mid-50s. Tomorrow, going to be very warm. Highs approaching 80 degrees. Light cloud cover. No precipitation in the forecast. Friday, going to be cresting 80 degrees. A little bit more cloud cover leading into the weekend where we are expected to see rain both Saturday and Sunday. Saturday going to be a scorcher, though. Expected to be humid with that precipitation. Temperatures looking at a high of about 86 degrees. Sunday will cool down a little bit before it dries off early next week. Right now we're looking at 77 degrees outside of Broadcast House here in Marshfield. I'm Quinn Kelly. That's your traffic and weather, and we jump back into the music next.
1: 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Coverage of the Karen Reed murder trial.
2: A jury finding Karen Reed not guilty of second-degree murder today in the death of her Boston police officer boyfriend, but guilty of a lesser charge of drunk driving.
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Evan and Jaren, crazy for this girl here on 95.9 WATD. Quinn Kelly with you on the South Shore's favorite radio station. 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Well, as promised, folks, we got a new feature coming to the program. It's June. It's summer. I need a little something to have some fun, right? This is the season of fun. We got a new segment coming up. It's going to be tomorrow. It'll be every Thursday. We just started in the summer. We'll see. Probably carry it forward from there. We'll tell you about that a little bit later on in the program. Right now, we're back into the music. Got a little Elton John for you queued up. It's Crocodile Rock. Here on 95.9 WATD. We'll get you updated with traffic in just a few moments.

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7: 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We are headed out to the roads. Get you an updated look at the traffic report. Starting on Route 3 southbound, Braintree split to Derby Street. Got about, just a few minutes delayed. But as you make your way further down south, it's going to start running into trouble now. We've got an accident just prior to Route 14 in Duxbury. That's got the stretch from 139 to Route 14 slowed down fairly significantly. Just a small stretch, but 5 minute or so delay. Then past Route 14, you're going to start running into trouble just before 3A in Duxbury. You'll see intermittent traffic from there all the way down to Long Pond Road. About a 5 to 10 minute delay in between 3A and Long Pond Road. Northbound side of Route 3, though, does look good the whole way through. What few patches of traffic we did see have cleared away. The expressway northbound, different story, though. 15 minutes stop and go from the Braintree split to Freeport Street. Then another 5 when you drive Mass Pike into the O'Neill Tunnel. Southbound side coming out of the tunnel, 15-minute delays down to Freeport Street, then another 10 minutes of backup Granite Ave to the Braintree split. We do have a crash on the expressway southbound just by the Furnacebrook Parkway, the center lane currently blocked. That's adding to the drive time, so we'll keep our eye on that and see which way things trend if that traffic is going to increase. We've got stop-and-go traffic on 93 southbound as well. 10-minute delays from the Braintree split to Route 24. Northbound side of things, just a couple minutes of backup, 95 in Canton to 24, and then slow from the Logan Express to the Braintree split. 95 southbound side, you've got an accident in Dedham crashing the breakdown lane nearby Route 1. You're slow on approach of that. And then once you hit 93 in Canton, you start to see some more traffic. Just a 5 minute delay from there down into Ponset Street, and then traffic down in Foxborough, 140 to 152. Northbound side of 95, though, is all cleared out. No issues there. Nor on 24 northbound. Southbound side, 93 to the Horse Bridge, a little bit slow. In Raynham, you've got 5 minute delays, 495 to 140, and the ride on Route 44. Starting to look a little bit heavier on the westbound side now. Getting off the rotary in Middleborough, going to be very slow up to 105. In the eastbound side. Westbound side, you've got some slow traffic from 58 and Carver down to and through 105. It'll loosen up about a mile or two prior to the rotary. No other issues out there. I'm Quinn Kelly. That is your traffic report. Let's jump right back into the music here. A little bit of The Boss. It's Bruce Springsteen now on 95.9 WATD. Coming up, We've got the latest from Taylor Swift, another off her Life of a Showgirl album. So keep things rolling on the Afternoon Show with Quinn Kelly here on 95.9 WATD.

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Taylor Swift, Opalite here, 95.9 WATD. Quick Kelly with you, and we are headed back out to the roads. One more check on traffic, plus we'll bring in our meteorologist, Josh Nichols, momentarily for a look at the forecast. It's all brought to you by Bongi's Turkey Roost. Just because you're short on time, don't come up short on dinner. Pick up your fresh, delicious dinner at Bongi's in Duxbury. Route 3 southbound side, Braintree splits to Derby Street, dealing with 5-minute delays. It's the southern stretches, though, where you're really starting to see buildup now. That accident just prior to Route 14 causing significant delays stretching back to 139. Very, very slow coming down through that stretch. Going to add 5 to 10 minutes to your drive time there. Then once you hit 3A in Kingston, you slow down again. It's slow from there to Long Pond.

0: Road. Northbound side of things on Route 3, though, not dealing with any issues until you get up nearby the Bergen Parkway. Traffic stretching back past Union Street due to an accident there on Route 3 northbound. That crash has things slowing down a fair bit as well. Looking at the ride on the northbound side of the expressway, 15-minute delays, Braintree split to Freeport Street, then another 10 on your drive from the Mass Pike into the O'Neill Tunnel. Southbound side, you've got 15-minute delays coming out of the tunnel down to Freeport Street, and then another 15 minutes of stop-and-go traffic from Granite Ave to the Braintree Split. Still working around that crash, blocking the center lane in Quincy nearby the Furnace Brook Parkway. 93 northbound side, not contending with too much traffic. A little bit slow in Canton, 95 to 24, and sluggish from the Logan Express to the Braintree Split. It's the southbound side where you're seeing heavier traffic. Braintree Split to Route 24, going to take you about 10 minutes stop and go throughout that stretch. Got ramp restrictions now on 495 northbound, where we have a crash in Mansfield. It is blocking 95 south. There is a box truck involved in the crash. It is disabled currently on the ramp to 95 south, so look out for that. The left lane is blocked leading up to the crash, and right now the ramp is all jammed up. So that's 495 northbound in Mansfield on the off-ramp, 295 southbound. Beware of that. No issues on the southbound side of 495, though. On 95, no real issues northbound. Southbound side, you've got a few minutes delay in Canton, 93 to Neponset Street. And then down in Foxborough, 140 to 152 is a little bit slow as well. No issues northbound on 24. 93 to the Horse Bridge is slow on the southbound side, though. 495 to 140, 10-minute delays. And then the ride on Route 44 is really, really heavy on the westbound side. 58 in Carver down to 105. And then just beyond that, traffic does ease up about 2 miles away from the rotary in Middleboro. Eastbound side, you're really heavy for a stretch leading up to 105. That's about it. I'm Quinn Kelly. That is your traffic report. Let's turn things over now to meteorologist Josh Nichols. Let him get you squared away with the forecast. Here's Josh.
1: The combination of wall-to-wall sunshine in conjunction with dry air and a nice little sea breeze sets the stage for a top-notch, top 10 Chamber of Commerce kind of afternoon across Greater Boston, the Metro South, and the South Shore. Temperatures will be flirting with 80 degrees, especially just west of Boston, even across interior southeastern Massachusetts and most of the South Shore. Right along the immediate coast, we'll be into the mid-70s. Just an absolutely delightful afternoon. For tonight, it's starlit, not as cool. Overnight lows into the mid-50s to near 60. Sunny and very warm for Thursday with a gentle breeze. Could turn locally onshore. Behind to the mid-80s, we're back up to close to 90 with ample sunshine on Friday. Some summer sizzle coming our way. Stays partly sunny and hot for Saturday, the high near 90. And then we'll find some showers and thunderstorms developing on Sunday. For WATD, I'm meteorologist Josh Nichols.
0: Thanks so much, Josh. We are looking at 78 degrees right now outside a broadcast house here in Marshfield. Once again, that's your traffic and weather brought to you by Bongi's Turkey Roost. When we return, we're going to close up our first hour together here on the afternoon show with Quinn Kelly. We'll tell you what's coming up in hours number two. We'll take you into the top of our hour newscast, and we'll preview all that's coming up tonight. Our WATD Talk Box. Keep it tuned right here. 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
2: Sunday, Monday, botchy days. 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
0: 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I'll be with you till 6 o'clock tonight. And coming up, we've got a full talk block here on 95.9 WATD. It all kicks off out of the 6 o'clock news. It's our good friend Jared Valenzuela will be in with the JV team. Then, coming up at 7, it's Miles on Motorsports. Miles Heger and the gang getting you updated on everything going on in the racing world. 8 o'clock brings the Gary Levitt Show. 9 o'clock, the Francesca Lucas Show. It is a full talk block tonight on 95.9 WATD. Don't miss a moment of it. We're also heading into our ABC National Newscast. We've got Christine James here with us again. She's got your local news update as we roll into the newscast here. 95.9 WATD, traffic, weather, and more all coming up here on the South Shore's favorite radio station.
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15: ABC News, I'm Michelle Franzen. In the wake of another Supreme Court decision that weakened parts of the Civil Rights Act, justices today ruling in an Alabama case allowing the state to use a 2023 congressional map for the midterm elections. ABC's Devin Dwyer on the dissenting opinion.
16: Strong words from Justice Sonia Sotomayor, joined by the others. She said that the court did unleash chaos because it's so close to the election. In fact, Alabama has already had its primary vote. The governor saying overnight that she is now scheduling a new special primary in August 11th, for these new districts that are going to be implemented.
15: Despite a ceasefire, Iran and the U.S. are trading strikes, this time in Kuwait. The Pentagon says it shot down drones targeting U.S. forces there. California's primary race for L.A.'s mayor still being tallied. Incumbent Karen Bass has received enough votes to move on to November's runoff election, the top second candidate. Results are not yet known, and the governor's race in that state still undecided. This is ABC News. New Jersey Congressman Tom Kaine Jr. has missed weeks of votes not seen on Capitol Hill since March 5th over what House Republicans say is a medical issue. House Speaker Mike Johnson says Kaine told him what the medical issue was in a private phone call. Johnson said the issue was very common and says Kaine needs a little longer to recover. Brent Johnson is a political reporter with New Jersey Advance Media.
17: Even people, Republicans I speak to that are very close to him, deeply sourced Republicans, they don't know what's going on, and they say that it seems like it's a serious issue. And, you know, there's also questions of privacy here. How much are you willing, or how much do people want to dig into this? But he is an elected official, critics would say, and that, you know, the public deserves to know where he is.
15: In Louisiana, actor Shia LaBeouf pleaded guilty today to three counts of simple battery after punching several people outside a New Orleans bar during February's Mardi Gras. The court sentenced him to 6 months in each count, with the sentences suspended. He was placed on active probation for 2 years, and a status hearing is scheduled for July. Michelle Franzen, ABC News.
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18: 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Good afternoon. I'm Christine James. Now here's what's happening. A Canton police officer who testified in the first Karen Reed trial has resigned. The department announced that Sergeant Sean Good submitted his resignation from the Canton Police Department effective Tuesday. Good had been placed on leave in November of 2025 when the town was notified about allegations of misconduct. Some of the allegations against Good took place when he was a member of a different law enforcement agency, but no further details have been provided. Crews called to the scene of an early morning fire in Quincy. That fire reported about 5:30 a.m. Firefighters Union says it reached three alarms at one point. Interim Fire Chief Gary Smith described what first responders encountered upon arrival.
20: They had very heavy fire conditions on arrival. Already the rear of the building fully involved into the second floor.
18: Chrissy Broderick is one of the seven residents of the home that were able to get out safely.
21: My family's been here for over 50 years. The neighbors ran out immediately with bags of clothes and food. We've been here for so long, and I mean, the very first thing was just our entire community just showed up for us so quickly. I'm just so grateful for the community we have here.
18: A dog and a cat are still missing. That fire in Quincy remains under investigation. Well, a recycling audit among the topics of discussion when the Pembroke Select Board meets later tonight.
22: So we take our recycling to Avon, and regularly they do an audit of our recyclables. It is critical that we only put recyclables in our recycle bins. If you have any question whatsoever, throw it in the trash bin. It's no difference in cost to you, but it can make a big difference in cost overall and in the town's trash fee. Because if we put trash in our recycle bins, it creates contamination, and the higher our contamination level, the higher our recycling fees.
18: And that's Town Manager Bill Chouinard of Pembroke telling WATD News there's also going to be a vote to increase the trash bill in Pembroke.
22: As I said, with the recycling, the higher our contamination, the higher our trash fees. So we have to increase the trash fee to $480. I will note, we did a quick survey. We are still less than private companies and many, many public trash services.
18: Chouinard is also giving a report to the board in Pembroke.
22: Yeah, so I'll be doing a project update and just a quick update on summer safety at the town's beaches.
18: Tonight's select board meeting begins at 7, and that is at Pembroke Town Hall. A federal judge has heard from voting rights groups and a coalition of two dozen states that want the courts to halt President Donald Trump's executive order seeking to create a federal voter list and limit who can receive a mail ballot. Plaintiffs argue the two lawsuits that Trump's order could be found, or should be rather, found unconstitutional because the states and Congress, not the president, have the power to set election rules. The government argued the cases should be dismissed, arguing it was premature to worry about harm when the voter list had not yet been created. Trump's order is aimed at ensuring that only citizens vote, but instances of non-citizens casting ballots are extremely rare. His latest order being challenged through multiple lawsuits, including two filed in the U.S. District Court in Boston. The American Civil Liberties Union, which represented the League of Women Voters in one of the two Boston cases, has called the order a dangerous attempt to disenfranchise eligible voters nationwide. The group says the order transforms the U.S. Postal Service from a neutral mail carrier to an arbitrator of who may cast a ballot by mail. Plymouth Select Board forming a facilities task force. They're going to look at the town's municipal buildings and determine what maintenance or other types of needs may be required. Town manager is Derek Brindisi. And here is Derek Brindisi talking a little bit about that.
1: So this evening, the select board talked about creating a facilities task force. You know, those folks that have lived in town for a long time, they recognize that the facilities as a whole in town have been unfortunately neglected. I mean, you know, there was, you know, back 6-7 years ago, there were a lot of conversations about our fire stations have been neglected. Last summer, I presented a project to CPC and the select board about the Memorial Hall and the neglect that that building has had over the last 15 years and the water intrusion study of 2013. So select board member Bill Cohen really wants to create a task force to help town staff look at all our different facilities here.
18: Now, the 9-member facility task force in Plymouth will become composed of members of the building committee, DPW, school officials, as well as citizens. The panel, they're going to present a report to the select board by August with recommendations. We'll be back. We're going to check in with Quinn Kelly and find out what's happening on the roadways right after this from Cross Insurance.
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18: Coming up on 409 here on 95.9, time for another look at the roadways. What's happening outside there? Quinn Kelly.
0: Well, Christine, we've got an awful lot of activity out there, and not a lot of it very good. Route 3 southbound side right now, you are looking at delays early in your ride, about a 5-minute backup from the Braintree split down to Derby Street. And as you make your way further down south, we've got some very heavy traffic as you approach 139 here. The accident in between 139 and Route 14 has cleared away, fortunately, but still some significant lingering traffic there slowing you down. Most of the southern stretch has cleared out, though. No issues there. Coming back on the northbound side of things, that accident just after Union Street has things slowing way down as well. You've got 5 to 10 minute delays from Union Street up to the Braintree split. Looking at the ride on the expressway northbound, 10-minute delays, Braintree splits to Freeport Street, then another 10 from the Mass Pike into the O'Neill Tunnel. Southbound side, looking at 10-minute delays as well, coming out of the tunnel down to Freeport Street, 15-minute stop-and-go from Granite Ave to the Braintree split. 93, northbound side, jammed up in Canton. 95 to 24, heavier traffic though in Braintree. Logan Express to the Braintree split, about a 5-minute delay. Same story on the southbound side, 5 to 10 minutes of backup, Braintree split to Route 24. 495 still working around a significant accident on the northbound side in Mansfield, where we've got a crash blocking two lanes leading up to the ramp and the off-ramp to 95 southbound. There is a box truck that's involved in the crash. It is currently disabled on the ramp to 95 southbound, so that is really, really gumming things up in the area. Southbound side of 495. Just seeing a little bit of a slowdown in that immediate area, but really not too much traffic out there. 95 northbound is free and clear. Southbound side, you've got traffic in Canton, 93 to Neponset Street, and a slowdown in Foxborough, 140 to 152. That section looking at 15-minute delays. 24 northbound is free and clear. Southbound side, 93 to 27 is slow. 495 to 140 down in Raynham is all jammed up. And finally, on Route 44, you have an abundance of traffic between 58 and 105 on the westbound side. Very, very slow go coming down from Carver into Middleboro. Eastbound side looking at a few miles delay leading up to 105. I'm Quinn Kelly. That is your traffic report. Back to you, Christine.
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18: Taking a look at sports, Peyton Tolley getting the start for the Red Sox. They host the Baltimore Orioles again tonight, 6:45 at Fenway Park. The Orioles beat the Sox 4-2 last night. Less than 24 hours after being traded from the Philadelphia Phillies, A.J. Brown was on the Patriots practice field Tuesday wearing the jersey of the team he grew up rooting for and toting renewed optimism about the future. He's reunited with Pats coach Mike Vrabel, who coached him for 3 seasons in Tennessee. Boston Globe reporting that the Boston Fleet hiring Rochester Junior team GM Francois Matheau as the team's new head coach. He replaces Chris Spahr, who left to become the coach of the Hamilton, Ontario Professional Women's Hockey League franchise. 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
23: Not a cloud in the sky this afternoon across all of eastern Massachusetts. In fact, pretty much across all of New England. We made it up into the mid-80s. Just west of Boston, even parts of the Metro South and the South Shore were into the mid-80s before the sea breeze came on in. For example, at the tip of the Hull Peninsula at Point Allerton made it up to 81. Now this afternoon, they've got temperatures close to 70 degrees. The Massachusetts Bay water temperature right now is at 60. A case of severe clear as we head into this evening and tonight. It's not going to be as cool tonight as what it was last night. With temperature, heat is on for the course of the next couple of days away from the immediate water's edge. We'll see wall-to-wall sunshine on Thursday with highs in the mid-80s, just a little bit cooler at our South Shore beaches. Friday's mostly sunny, toasty times to be sure, your top temp near 90. Saturday features sunshine followed by increasing clouds and a high near 90 degrees. The wind will start to make its way into the west, and we'll see some scattered showers developing Saturday night. For WATD, I'm meteorologist Josh Nichols.
18: And right now we're looking at, looks like 76 degrees outside our South Shore studios here in beautiful Marshfield. I'm 415. I'm Christine James. Saying good afternoon again to Quinn Kelly right here, 95.9. WATD.
0: How you doing, Christine?
18: Very well, thank you. Yourself?
0: I'm good. Philadelphia Eagles, A.J. Brown came over from.
18: You know what they call them in Philly? The Eagles.
0: The Eagles.
18: The Philadelphia Eagles.
0: He did play baseball, though, so Phillies wasn't far off. He got drafted in both.
18: Yeah, I know.
0: Well, fun fact, yeah.
18: And, you know, it's interesting. I didn't know that he was such a fan. I was reading, I think it was in the Globe, about when he didn't get chosen first time, that he actually cried.
0: Yeah, he was in pieces. And think about that. I mean, when we got N'Keal Harry, you remember him?
18: No.
0: No, you wouldn't.
18: Okay.
0: Yeah, it made sense. It was he was a Patriots fan his whole life. Patriots were in the market for a wide receiver right at the tail end of Brady's era, and he was right there for the taking. They passed on him. He went, 10, 15 picks later, and he went to Mike Vrabel. Now he loves Mike Vrabel, so all's well that ends well, right? They reunite, and now here we are in Patriots land for Dynasty 2.0.
18: Are you going to start playing Reunited, and it feels so good?
0: Did you hear some of his quotes?
18: No.
0: So we were playing him on the show yesterday. He had one specifically where he said, he was raving about being here, and he said, I was getting distracted at practice. I had to kind of snap myself out of it because I was just like, here I am. This is something I've dreamed about. I'm so excited to be here. He said, I know it's not heaven, but it's pretty close.
18: Oh, wow.
0: I said, who has ever said that about that dinky little field next to the water tower outside of Gillette?
18: I don't know, but some smart marketing team is going to pick that up and start using it.
0: It's all right. It's got to already be on T-shirts at the pro shop.
18: Maybe Duncan, et cetera.
0: There you go.
18: Right?
0: I like that. Yeah. No kidding. But so very exciting. And now the Patriots, and people have been clamoring for a long time. You got to get that number one wide receiver, and now they got it. So
18: there
0: very
18: you go.
0: Exciting.
18: Let's see what happens.
0: Let's
18: I look forward
0: happened.
18: To it.
0: Yeah, me too. Starting to feel like summer out there finally.
18: It's nice though. It's nice and cool in here.
0: It is. Well, it's good when you can strike that balance. I don't really want to be hot in here and cool outside. No, it's like a nice.
18: Doesn't usually work that way, but today for some reason all the systems seem to be working.
0: Yeah, that they do. We'll knock on wood on that that they hang on.
18: I'm knocking for Micah in here.
0: There you go. All right, appreciate it, Christine. We'll check back in with Christine coming up at 5 o'clock. We've got more to come here. I want to remind you, if you want to get involved in the show, 781-837-4900, the WATD text line, sponsored by AutoShine Auto Body in Abington and Braintree. As we are coming up on 419 here on the South Shore, just a little bit away, we're going to head back out to the roads in a couple of moments, get you an updated look at the traffic report. Plus, we're going to check back in with our meteorologist, Josh Nichols. Let's head out there. Let's get things updated on that situation, starting on 495. I know down in Mansfield, but on the northbound side, significant accident as the off-ramp to 95 southbound is completely stalled. You've got traffic stretching back all the way to about South Main Street, maybe back into Norton, really, that is just very, very slow on 495 northbound due to that multi-car accident involving a box truck. It is still disabled on the on-ramp to 95 southbound, so you've got the left and right lanes currently blocked. You've got ramp restrictions in place. They're trying to get this sorted out, but it is going to take some time. Expect heavy delays coming up 495 northbound as you ride through Mansfield. Southbound side, like I said, you've got a little bit of a slowdown in that immediate area as you approach the accident, but not too bad out there at the moment. You will see some traffic just past Route 24 as you make your way further south down towards 44. Looking at the ride on Route 3, southbound side, Braintree split to Derby Street. Only a few moments back up now over that stretch. As you make your way further down south, you will start to hit traffic around 139. It's slow from there down to and through Route 14. Traffic will subside, right around 3A in Duxbury. Outside of that, no other issues, only a few minutes slow down there. Northbound side of things, you've got some traffic leading up to Derby Street, and then just past Route 18 in Weymouth, you are going to be grinding to a halt with an accident out there. Just around the Bergen Parkway, it is very, very slow. Expect to see about 10-minute delays from Route 18 in Weymouth up to the Braintree split. Stop and go throughout that stretch. Expressway northbound also dealing with 10-minute delays. Braintree split to Freeport Street. Another 10 added to your drive time from the Mass Pike to the O'Neill Tunnel. Southbound side coming out of the tunnel, 15 minutes of stop-and-go traffic down to Freeport Street, then 10-minute delays Granite Ave to the Braintree split. 93 northbound side from 95 to 24 is slow. You've got 10-minute delays from 28 in Randolph to the Braintree split. Southbound side also looking at 10 minutes of stop-and-go traffic from the split to Route 24. No issues right now northbound on 95. Southbound side, though, starting to see traffic between 93 and Canton and Neponset Street a few minutes there, and then an awful lot of traffic as you make your way down towards that accident going on the southbound off-ramp from 495. You're looking at 15-minute delays from 140 in Foxborough down to 152. 24 northbound free and clear. Southbound side, 10-minute delays down in Raynham, 495 to 140. And closing things out here on 44, you've got really heavy traffic between 58 and Carver and 105 in Middleboro. On the westbound side, it is a slow go that whole way through, and a little bit of slowdowns after that towards the rotary. You've got 5 minutes of backup leading up to the 105 intersection on the eastbound side. I'm Quinn Kelly. That is your traffic report. 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Also sponsoring our updated look at the forecast with meteorologist Josh Nichols.
23: Simply a case of top-notch, top-10 Chamber of Commerce-type weather here during the course of this afternoon across Greater Boston, the Metro South, and the South Shore. And it really warmed up just away from the coast. We were into the mid-80s for a high. Hanover was up to 84. Canton checked in with a high of 86. And, of course, we had that luscious sea breeze that made its way towards our South Shore beaches this afternoon, keeping temperatures at that comfortable level in the 70s. The nearest cloud this afternoon, hundreds of miles away, and it looks like with high pressure large and in charge, that bubble will continue to give us no trouble into this evening. In fact, we should find a perfectly clear sky going into this evening, so maybe not as spectacular of a sunset. Temperatures drop back into the mid-50s and low 60s. For tomorrow, for your Thursday, it starts to warm up away from the immediate coast. Plenty of sunshine for all. High temperatures will be into the mid-80s. Friday, some toasty times to talk about as we flirt with 90 degrees away from our South Shore beaches. Won't have to go too far away from them to see those temperatures toy with 90. Partly sunny, hot on Saturday with a high near 90. And then showers arrive Saturday night, continuing into Sunday with a couple of thunderstorms around, the high in the mid-70s. For WATD, I'm meteorologist Josh Nichols.
0: Thanks so much, Josh. We're looking at 78 degrees right now outside a broadcast house here in Marshfield. 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

0: That's Harry Styles, Satellite here, 95.9 WATD. Quinn Kelly with you here on the afternoon show. And folks, well, every now and again, the internet, it can surprise you. It really can. And it shouldn't, right? Because we know there's always something strange out there. But this slid across my timeline. I don't know if anybody else has seen this, but it's from the Guinness Book of World Records. It put out a video yesterday. It's or maybe the day prior. It's got 9.5 million views. It is a video of the accomplishing of a new world record. Well, I'll give you a chance. I'll play some audio from the clip, and maybe you can tell me if you know what the record is.
1: Fried rice, chicken fried rice, pork fried rice, special fried rice, Singapore rice noodle, plain charming, chicken charming, pork charming, beef charming, chicken balls, prawn balls, pork balls, 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Pork.
2: Wow.
0: Wow, indeed. Wow, indeed. Wow. That is Big John Fisher. Now, forgive me. I'm not, I guess, into the British influencer scene, if that's what you can call it. But that's Big John Fisher setting a new Guinness World Record for the most takeaway dishes, or as we would call it here stateside, I think, takeout dishes, memorized in 30 seconds. Has the Guinness Book of World Records jumped the shark, folks? I mean, they've got something for just about everything, it would seem. A world record for the most takeaway dishes memorized. And I have to believe Big John is the first to ever attempt that record, because I didn't really think it was all that impressive an effort. I'd like to think somebody could get it done if they really set their mind to it, but credit to Big John for finding an alley with which that nobody would offer competition. Nobody else is going to try to memorize the old Chinese takeout menu and see how many dishes they can name in 30 seconds. But I know somebody could do it better than that. I know they could. Now, if you were to attempt a Guinness World Record, with proof of this being that they'll let you do just about anything. There's no Guinness Book of World Records isn't holding themselves in very high esteem anymore. If there was one thing that you think you could set a record in, what would it be? Let me hear your answers on the WATD text line, sponsored by AutoShine Auto Body in Abington and Braintree, 781-837-4900. What's something that you think, however niche it may be, you could do better than anybody else in the world? What would you set a Guinness World Record in? We got a check coming up on the traffic report momentarily here, 95.9 WATD.
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0: Quinn Kelly with you here, 95.9 WATD. 439 on the South Shore, and we're jumping back out to the roads to get you an updated look at the traffic report. It starts here on Route 3, southbound side, where you're dealing with about a five-minute delay from the Braintree split down to Derby Street. And as you get through that stretch, you'll also hit a patch just after 139. You're slow from there all the way down to 44, 5 to 10 minute delays over that stretch, traffic in pockets as well. You'll get back on the gas for little spurts here and there, but slow throughout that stretch. Looking at some traffic on the northbound side as well, heavy between Derby Street and Route 18, about a 5 minute slowdown there. Then once you get up to Union Street, it is going to be a slow go from there, from the rotary up to the Braintree split. Northbound on the expressway, you've got 10 minute delays. Braintree split to Freeport Street, then another 5 on your drive from the Mass Pike into the O'Neill Tunnel. Southbound side, 10 minute delays coming out of the tunnel down to Freeport Street, 15 minute stop and go from Granite Ave to the Braintree split. 93 northbound side in Canton, 5 minutes backed up, 95 to 24, another 5 on your drive in Randolph, 28 to the Braintree split. Southbound side dealing with a small spurt of stop-and-go traffic between the Braintree split and Route 24. Looking at the ride on 95, we've got no issues really northbound side. Southbound, you've got a crash, on the northbound side you do have a crash in the breakdown lane. Nearby 495 in Mansfield. Southbound side, you've got stop-and-go traffic looking at 25-minute delays once you get down to Foxborough, 140 to 152. And that's all kind of circled around that heavy buildup on 495 northbound, where it does appear they have finally gotten the exit ramp to 95 southbound cleared away, but you are still looking at about a half an hour delay at the moment in Mansfield from 140 to I-95. That's on 495 northbound. No issues really on the southbound side. And checking the ride on 24, northbound free and clear. Southbound 93 to the Horse Bridge, a little bit slow, but 10-minute delays in Raynham, 495 to 140. And the ride on Route 44 is still very hairy around 105 in Middleboro. You've got a good stretch of slow traffic all the way back to 58 in Carver on the westbound side. Eastbound, you're just looking at a couple miles delay leading up to the intersection. I'm Quinn Kelly. That is your traffic report. 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

That's Miley Cyrus with Younger You here on 95.9 WATD. Quinn Kelly with you. It's time to head back out to the roads. Get you another check-in on the traffic report. 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They're right on Route 3A just past Plymouth Center. Starting here for us on Route 3, southbound side, Braintree split to Derby Street, now getting heavier once again. You've got about a 5-minute delay over that stretch. As you move further down south, you start hitting traffic just after 139. Slow from there to Route 14 and then beyond Route 14, particularly heavy down to 3A in Kingston. That'll be the last you see of the traffic on the southbound side. Northbound, you've got a slight slowdown after Long Pond Road. More traffic up around Derby Street, and then once you get to Union Street, things really, really slow down as you work through an accident up near the Braintree split. Looking at about a 5-minute delay from the rotary to the split. Expressway northbound, Braintree split to Freeport Street, 10 to 15 minutes delayed. Same story heading in from the Mass Pike to the O'Neill Tunnel, 10 minutes stop and go there. Southbound side, you've got 15-minute delays coming out of the tunnel to get down to Freeport Street, then another 10 on your drive, Granite Ave, to the Braintree split. 93 northbound side, slow in Canton, 95 to 24, 5-minute delays in Randolph, 28 to the Braintree split. Southbound side on 93, dealing with 5 minutes of backup as well, stop and go from the split to Route 24. No issues northbound right now on 95. Southbound side, though, you are dealing with quite a bit of traffic down in Foxborough, 140 to 152, a little bit slow prior to that as well as you come down from 93 to Neponset Street. I see about 5-minute delays rolling through Canton. Looking at the ride on 495 where we've been working around that crash in Mansfield, you are now just dealing with about a 10 to 15 minute delay from 140 in Mansfield to I-95. That accident is cleared away and the off-ramp is free to traffic once again. Let's take a look at the ride on 24. No issues northbound. Southbound, 10-minute delays in Raynham, 495 to 140. We've also got an accident now just as you get on in Randolph coming off of 93. That's got some heavy traffic early in the ride there on 24 southbound. And finally, looking at the ride on 44, that 105 intersection still

0: inflection point. You've got traffic spanning all the way back on the westbound side to 58 and Carver. Eastbound side, you've got a good 3 to 4 miles of buildup getting off the rotary leading up to 105. I'm Quinn Kelly. That is your traffic report. Let's turn things over now to our chief meteorologist, to our meteorologist, Josh Nichols. Josh has your updated look at the forecast.
1: Simply a case of top-notch, top 10 Chamber of Commerce-type weather here during the course of this afternoon across Greater Boston, the Metro South, and the South Shore. And it really warmed up just away from the coast. We were into the mid-80s for a high. Hanover was up to 84. Canton checked in with a high of 86. And, of course, we had that luscious sea breeze that made its way towards our South Shore beaches this afternoon, keeping temperatures at that comfortable level in the 70s. The nearest cloud this afternoon, hundreds of miles away, and it looks like with high pressure large and in charge, that bubble will continue to give us no trouble into this evening. In fact, we should find a perfectly clear sky going into this evening, so maybe not as spectacular of a sunset. Temperatures drop back into the mid-50s and low 60s. For tomorrow, for your Thursday, it starts to warm up away from the immediate coast. Plenty of sunshine for all. High temperatures will be into the mid-80s. Friday, some toasty times to talk about as we flirt with 90 degrees away from our South Shore beaches. Won't have to go too far away from them to see those temperatures toy with 90. Partly sunny, hot on Saturday with a high near 90. And then showers arrive Saturday night, continuing into Sunday with a couple of thunderstorms around, the high in the mid-70s. For WATD, I'm meteorologist Josh Nichols.
0: Thanks so much, Josh. We are looking at 78 degrees outside of Broadcast House here in Marshfield. 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The time is 4:53 on the South Shore. 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
0: Quick Kelly with you here at 95.9 WATD, the afternoon show rolling right along. We've got the ABC National News coming up next. Local news with Christine James on the way as well. And we've got a full talk block coming up tonight, folks. JV team with Jared Valenzuela right out of the 6 o'clock news. And it's Miles on Motorsports with Miles Heger. It's the Gary Levitt Show at 8 and the Francesca Luca Show at 9. All coming your way. Final hour with me coming up next. Isley Brothers closing out our 4 o'clock hour.

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1: News, I'm Michelle Franzen. At the White House, President Trump says he remains confident Iran wants to make a deal, but says leadership is difficult to deal with. It comes as the U.S. and Iran are trading strikes despite a ceasefire in place. The U.S. Supreme Court ruling Alabama can move forward to use a congressional map for the midterms previously blocked by lower courts. Here's ABC's Devin Dwyer.
2: The bottom line is this is the culmination of years of litigation in Alabama. It is now removing one of those two majority black districts, a seat held by Democrats, and is the latest indication now that these race-based politics, including those that protect minority voters, are starting to give way to a new era.
1: In California, an hours-long hostage and bomb standoff at a bank in downtown Bakersfield ended with the suspect dead. Police say all 10 hostages were released unharmed. The FBI identified the man as Anthony Scott Searles Harris. This is ABC News. In California, a Sacramento man arrested and charged for allegedly attempting to bring explosive materials through airport security last weekend.
3: 49-year-old Kamani Osiande Jones was allegedly wearing a scarf covering his face and latex gloves on his hands as he tried to go through security at the Sacramento airport. In his carry-on bag, prosecutors say he had an explosive device and lighter capable of lighting the explosive, along with a knife, scissors, blades, an aerosol can, and zip ties. He also allegedly had 5 cell phones, and one of them had a 15-minute timer running and another with a message on it reading, "We will be awaiting your call." Prosecutors say the explosive device was viable and energetic, as they put it, and if it had detonated midair on a plane, it could have been catastrophic. Alex Stone, ABC News.
1: Severe storms continue to target parts of the South and Upper Plains today. Hail and possible tornadoes remain the threat. I'm Michelle Franzen, ABC News.
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4: 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Good afternoon. I'm Christine James. Now, here's what's happening. A Canton police officer who testified in the first Karen Reed trial has resigned. The department announced that Sergeant Sean Good submitted his resignation from the Canton Police Department effective Tuesday. Good had been placed on leave in November of 2025 when the town was notified about allegations of misconduct. Some of the allegations against Good took place when he was a member of a different law enforcement agency, but no further details were provided. Crews called to the scene of an early morning fire in Quincy at 21 Harrison Street. That fire reported about 5:30 a.m. and the Firefighters Union says it reached 3 alarms at one point. The interim fire chief is Gary Smith. He described what first responders encountered upon arrival.
6: They had very heavy fire conditions on arrival. Already the rear of the building fully involved into the second floor.
4: And Chrissy Broderick is one of the 7 residents of the home who was able to get out safely.
7: My family's been here for over 50 years. The neighbors ran out immediately with bags of clothes and food. We've been here for so long, and the very first thing was just our entire community just showed up for us so quickly. I'm just so grateful for the community we have here.
4: 3 pets did not survive. That incident remains under investigation.
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4: 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Pembroke Select Board taking a vote regarding an amended date for the Taste of Pembroke.
5: The folks with the Taste of Pembroke have asked to change the date. The Select Board will be making that change. It should be no issues. It's going to be rescheduled to October 10th.
4: Town Manager Bill Shenard telling WATD News the board also making a series of reappointments tonight.
5: That's a big reappointment time of year. We'll be doing a number of them tonight. The number of boards and committees that the board appoints, there'll be some more at their next meeting also.
4: This will also include appointing a neglected graves officer.
5: We have a requirement, so we'll be appointing Dave McPhillips, a former veterans agent, as an neglected graves officer this evening.
4: And tonight's Select Board meeting begins at 7, and that is at Pembroke Town Hall. Well, how private is your data? Data privacy may be expected, but that's often not the reality. Some companies are always working to collect what you're looking at, buying, recorded, and more. It's called data mining, and many people may not even be aware of it.
9: So no one has a problem with companies making money, but they shouldn't be doing it at our expense. It shouldn't be this secretive, and it shouldn't be this manipulative, and it should be easy to opt out and say no.
4: I was able to speak with State Rep Joan Moschino about this issue recently.
9: Take a look at your own phone and see if your location services are on. They're tracking you and where you're going. And the reason they want to do that is so that when you drive by that Dunkin' Donuts, it will pop up right on your screen. And so what they're doing is they're figuring out strategies on how to market to us, but they're taking it to a whole nother level. I feel like it's almost stalking online. And the way they talk about it is so we can design the services that you don't even know you want.
4: More of your personal information habits being collected and processed or accessed than you probably know.
9: This is all right now completely legitimate. They're just taking your data. You don't even know they're taking it. They don't tell you. They don't want to tell you.
4: Massachusetts House proposing their own version of a privacy rights bill this week following one already passed in the Senate. House Bill 5472 cleared the House Ways and Means Committee on a 20-0 vote today. Meanwhile, Plymouth Select Board forming a facilities task force looking at the town's municipal buildings and determining what maintenance or other needs may be required.
10: So this evening, the Select Board talked about creating a facilities task force. You know, those folks that have been lived in town for a long time, they recognize that the facilities as a whole in town have been unfortunately neglected. I mean, you know, there was, you know, back 6-7 years ago, there were a lot of conversations about our fire stations have been neglected. Last summer, I presented a project to CPC and the Select Board about a Memorial Hall and the neglect that that building has had over the last 15 years and the water intrusion study of 2013. So Select Board member Bill Cohen really wants to create a task force to help town staff look at all our different facilities here.
4: The nine-member facilities task force is to be composed of members of the building committee, DPW, school officials, and citizens. The panel will present a report to the Select Board by August with recommendations. Traffic with Quinn right after this.
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4: 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Time for another look at traffic. Let's check in with Quinn Kelly. What's happening out there, Quinn?
13: Well, Christine, we are still looking at a few pockets of slowdowns on Route 3 southbound. First, 5-minute delays as you get on from the Braintree split to Derby Street. Looks as though you'll be working around an accident just after the split as well. Coming down south, past that, you've got a little bit of a slowdown just after 139 on your way to Route 14. And then it gets heavy right around 3A in Duxbury. From there to Long Pond Road, you're looking at 5 to 10 minute delays. Northbound side coming back, not really dealing with too much traffic. A little bit slow after Derby Street, and certainly still slow from the Bergen Parkway to the Braintree split, but all told, only going to add a few minutes total to your drive time. 15-minute delays on the expressway northbound early in your ride. Braintree split to Freeport Street, then another 10 from the Mass Pike into the O'Neill Tunnel. Southbound side coming out of the tunnel, you've got 10-minute delays down to Freeport Street. Another 15 on your drive from Granite Ave to the Braintree split. 93 northbound side, slow in Canton, 95 to 24, 5-minute delays in Randolph, 28 to the Braintree split. Southbound side from the split to Route 24 backed up as well. No issues right now northbound on 95. Southbound side, though, heavy traffic down in Foxborough, 140 to 152. Going to add about 10 minutes to your drive. You've also got 5-minute delays prior to 93 in Canton down into Ponset Street. 24 northbound looks good. Southbound side from 93 to the Horse Bridge is slow, 495 to 140. In Raynham, dealing with 5-minute delays. And finally, let's take a look at Route 44. Where we have been seeing quite a bit of traffic on the westbound side all afternoon. Some of it's still out there. You've got probably 3 miles of backup in either direction, stretching back from that 105 intersection in Middleboro. That is the inflection point this afternoon of all the traffic. And don't forget, we are about an hour and a half away from first pitch at Fenway, so be mindful of some increased traffic in that area before and after the game tonight. I'm Quinn Kelly. That is your traffic report. Back to you, Christine.
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4: And taking a look at sports, as Quinn just told you, the Red Sox playing tonight, 6:45 at Fenway. It's the Red Sox against the Baltimore Orioles again. The Orioles beat the Sox 4-2 last night. Less than 24 hours after being traded from the Philadelphia Phillies, A.J. Brown was on the Patriots practice field yesterday wearing the jersey of the team he grew up rooting for and toting renewed optimism about the future. He's reunited with Pat's coach, Mike Vrabel, who coached him for 3 seasons in Tennessee. And the Boston Globe reporting Boston Fleet will hire Rochester junior team GM Francois Mathon as the team's new head coach. He replaces Chris Sparr, who left to become the coach of the Ontario Professional Women Hockey League franchise, and that's Hamilton, Ontario. 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
4: Just one quick correction in that sports. We said A.J. Brown from the Phillies. No, the Eagles to the Patriots. Although he's probably good enough to play for them, too. All right, now let's check your latest forecast.
17: Simply a case of top-notch, top-10 Chamber of Commerce-type weather here during the course of this afternoon across Greater Boston, the Metro South, and the South Shore. And it really warmed up just away from the coast. We were into the mid-80s for a high. Hanover was up to 84. Canton checked in with a high of 86. And, of course, we had that luscious sea breeze that made its way towards our South Shore beaches this afternoon, keeping temperatures at that comfortable level in the 70s. The nearest cloud this afternoon, hundreds of miles away, and it looks like with high pressure large and in charge, that bubble will continue to give us no trouble into this evening. In fact, we should find a perfectly clear sky going into this evening, so maybe not as spectacular of a sunset. Temperatures drop back into the mid-50s and low 60s. For tomorrow, for your Thursday, it starts to warm up away from the immediate coast. Plenty of sunshine for all. High temperatures will be into the mid-80s. Friday, some toasty times to talk about as we flirt with 90 degrees away from our South Shore beaches. Won't have to go too far away from them to see those temperatures toy with 90. Partly sunny, hot on Saturday with a high near 90. And then showers arrive Saturday night, continuing into Sunday with a couple of thunderstorms around, the high in the mid-70s. For WATD, I'm meteorologist Josh Nichols.
4: Right now looking at, looks like 78 degrees outside our South Shore studios, 515. That's local news. I'm Christine James, sending it back to our very own Quinn Kelly. Right here on 95.9 WATD.
13: So, Christine, I don't know if you caught it. We were looking at this video that has been circulating on social media. It's from the Guinness Book of World Records, who recently awarded a man with the record for most takeaway items on a menu memorized and stated in 30 seconds.
4: That's an award for that?
13: There's an award for that, yes. So, apparently, just if you can find anything, any old thing that you think you're good at, and the Guinness Book of World Records hasn't found it first, you can go to them, you can say, hey, I can do this better than anybody in the world. They time you, they clock you, and there you go. And now you've got a Guinness Book of World Records record.
4: So what are you working on?
13: I've got to figure it out. I've got a few ideas. I was asking the South Shore what records they would have, what niche records. There were a lot of answers on the text line, but a few that really got me. Tim in Plymouth said, most times hitting snooze before actually getting up. I thought
4: that
13: was pretty good.
4: You know what?
13: That's a competitive one,
4: that is competitive.
13: I think a lot of people could have that one.
4: I have one.
13: Yeah.
4: I can recite my first grade vocabulary list that I had to memorize.
13: Get out. It ball just stuck with you?
4: Ball away in-house, want you wear it for said 3A cookie too.
13: Yeah, it's pretty good. Isn't that funny?
4: It was the first test I ever took, and I was the youngest of four, so I thought I've got to study for this. Like, I probably overstudied for it.
13: Oh, man.
4: But I drove my family crazy looking at this list, and then when she asked me, it's like she could barely ask me the question, like...
13: And that's just
4: and
13: stuck in there.
4: And it's stuck with me.
13: You know,
4: every once
13: so
4: in a while,
13: funny.
4: My brother goes, okay, give me the reading list. Okay. Paula Wainhouse, what you wear for said 3A cookie too.
13: That's pretty good. That's pretty good. I've got one of those things. This is so bad. So I was, I was a junior in high school, I believe. And sorry, Mom and Dad, I snuck off to visit a friend who was in college, who was at BC, where I would end up going.
4: If it's wild and misspent youth, keep going.
13: That's right. And she was a female, so she lived on a different floor than
4: trying
13: where
4: to play
13: I could
4: it down.
13: Use.
4: I like this. Keep going.
13: I couldn't use the bathroom on their floor, so obviously I had to go to a guy's floor in their dorm. And I can still remember. So if you are in St. Xavier Hall at BC, the fourth floor, boys' bathroom code is 4207. If you can find your way in, just
4: this is
13: stuck
4: a turning
13: in there.
4: Point in your life. I like that.
13: I don't know
4: why
13: it just got jammed in there. We had a few other good answers. Most tabs left open on your internet browser.
4: Ooh, that's competitive too.
13: I use Chrome. I don't use Safari on my phone. I use Chrome, and I think the best thing that has ever been invented is that inactive tabs thing, where after I think it's maybe 2 weeks, if you haven't clicked on a tab, mm-hmm. it kind of files it away and takes it out of view.
4: Smart.
13: But you can still access it. It doesn't close it, but
4: okay.
13: It only keeps those initial
4: things. Like the one that says
13: up.
4: Obscure Guinness records.
13: Exactly. That'll go away in about 2 weeks when I haven't X'd out of it yet.
4: Wow.
13: Yep. Most unnecessary photos saved in the camera roll.
4: Oh.
13: That's Marion Holbrook. Similar thing.
4: I'm probably part of that.
13: Right there.
4: Yeah.
13: I would
4: sorry.
13: Say... I'm bad about photos. I'm also bad about messages. I refuse to delete messages on my phone. I'm not really sure why. I don't know when I think I'm going to back and reference them. And then I have long group chats that have lasted for years and years, and then a lot of photos get sent in there. So my iPhone storage is probably 50% camera roll, 49% messages, or maybe vice versa, and 1% everything else. And none of it's free.
4: I see.
13: I'm right there. And then largest collection. So Doug in Marshfield says he has a problem. He eats out a lot, gets a lot of takeout, always saves the condiments that come with it. Thinks he's going to use them.
4: And you have those ketchup packets
13: exactly.
4: from 2012. I'm sorry, Doug, I'm with
13: collection.
4: You on that. I know it's hard. And I don't even use ketchup.
13: So these are pretty competitive. These are pretty good problems.
4: These people have some pretty deep thoughts. I like that.
13: I like it. It was a good one. I would say, and I think I've said this before, if there is one food item that I am a bottomless pit, it is goldfish. You could sit me down with an endless supply of goldfish, and I truly don't think I could possibly fill my stomach. You know how, you know, when you're a kid, you say, well, I've got one stomach for dinner, and then I've got a second little pocket for ice cream.
4: Right.
13: I think I have a third for goldfish, and maybe a hollow leg that you could just fill up with those cheddar-y snacks.
4: I love this kind of a racy romantic history and digestive story. Thank you very much.
13: Yeah, you got it, Christine.
4: Thank you.
13: I will check back in with Christine at 6 o'clock. Right now, though, we are headed back out to the roads. Tiny and Sons wants to bring you the traffic. Tiny and Sons, his boys do a good job. Call 1-888-64-TINYS. Let's check out the ride on Route 3. Southbound side, still looking at 5 minutes of buildup. Braintree split to Derby Street. And then as you get further south, traffic begins again just prior to 3A in Duxbury, and you've got consistent slowdowns from there all the way to Long Pond Road in Plymouth, looking at maybe about 10 minutes added to your drive, all told over that stretch. Northbound side of things, though, still looking good the whole way through until you get up to about the Bergen Parkway. Then that last stretch getting towards the Braintree split is going to be particularly slow. Early on in your ride on the northbound side, you're facing quite a bit of traffic on the expressway. 20-minute delays from the Braintree split to Freeport Street, and 10 minutes of backup once you hit the Mass Pike trying to get into the O'Neill Tunnel. Southbound side coming out of the tunnel, 15 minutes of buildup down to Freeport Street, then another 15 minutes stop-and-go traffic from Granite Ave to the Braintree split, making you work to get back home tonight, folks. Northbound on 93 in Canton, you're slow, 95 to 24, 5-minute delays from 28 to the Braintree split. Also looking at just a couple minutes of slowdown on the southbound side from the split to Route 24. No issues right now. Northbound on 95, southbound side, though, you got 5 minutes of backup, 93 in Canton, down to Neponset Street, and then another 5 on your drive in Foxborough, 140 to 152. Looking at the ride on 495, still some lingering traffic in Mansfield, 140 to 995 on the northbound side, 5-minute delays on the southbound side in Raynham, 24 to 44 on Route 24, slow, 93 to the Horse Bridge, and 10-minute delays down from 495 to 140. That's all on the southbound side. Northbound side looks good, and 44 still pretty hairy. You've got traffic stretching from 58 in Carver down to 105 in Middleborough on the westbound side. Eastbound, a few miles of really heavy traffic leading up to 105. Don't forget, Red Sox taking on the Orioles tonight, 6:45. Be ready for some increased volume in the area of the park before and after the game. I'm Quinn Kelly. That is your traffic report. Let's check in with our meteorologist, Josh Nichols, and get you an updated look at the forecast. Josh.
17: Sunset this evening in Boston will be at 8:16 p.m. Might not be as spectacular of a sunset as it was last night because of the lack of some of those wispy high clouds that we saw last evening. But nevertheless, just a beautiful evening to look forward to from hilltop to seashore. For all of Greater Boston, the Metro South, and the South Shore tonight, we will find a perfectly clear sky. Overnight low temperatures into the mid-50s and low 60s, so not as cool as last night. And tomorrow, the warmth really starts to build with plenty of sun, high temperatures into the mid-80s away from our South Shore beaches. Friday's mostly sunny, some toasty times, 90 with increasing clouds, a couple of showers by late Saturday night, and look for scattered showers and thunderstorms for Sunday, highs in the mid-70s. For WATD, I'm meteorologist Josh Nichols.
13: Thanks so much, Josh. We are looking at 79 degrees, heating up out there still on the South Shore. 523, you are listening to the Afternoon Show with Quinn Kelly here on 95.9 WATD. 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We're jumping right back into the music next.
18: Just last summer, Joe Weatherby took his son, Joe Jr., on his first deep-sea fishing trip. The water was beautiful after a red sky night, and Joe had broke out his fisherman's hat with every lucky bobble he had. All signs pointed to a big day for the Weatherbys. And wouldn't you know it, after just an hour out on the ocean, Joe Jr. caught the big one, a real whopper of a fish, a 4-foot, 50-pound Boston hake. It took all of Joe Jr.'s might to reel it in, but he sure made Dad proud. Back on the dock, Joe Sr. beamed with pride as his son posed for a picture with his catch. But as it turned out, that old hake had a little fight left in him. The fish wriggled free from Joe Jr.'s grasp, flew through the air, and landed right on the Harbor Master's SUV, smashing through the windshield. How's that for the one that got away?
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We're Kelly with you here at 95.9 WATD. Coming down the backstretch of the program. 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I've been enjoying all these fake Guinness Book of World Records and maybe even some real ones that you all have been sending in. Thanks for playing with us here. Quinn Kelly with you all the way till 6 o'clock tonight. Here's Blondie.

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4: Quinn Kelly with you here, 95.9 WATD. I'm right back out to the roads to get you an updated look at the traffic report. Beginning here on Route 3 southbound between the Braintree Split and Derby Street, 5 minutes delay. Further down south, you've got slow traffic around 14 in Duxbury, and from there, slow rolling all the way down to Long Pond Road. We do have an accident just prior to Route 44, so be mindful. There may be some increased volume there building now. Northbound side of Route 3, not dealing with any issues until you get up to Derby Street, slow around that off-ramp, and then some slowdowns from the Bergen Parkway to the Braintree Split. Expressway northbound, 15-minute delays at your outset from the Braintree Split to Freeport Street, then another 10 from the Mass Pike into the O'Neill Tunnel. Southbound side coming out of the tunnel, 15-minute delays down to Freeport Street, and then stop and go for 10 between Granite Ave and the Braintree Split. 93 northbound side in Canton, 95 to 24 is jammed up. Also looking at traffic in Randolph, 28 to the Braintree Split, 5-minute delay there. Southbound side, 5 minutes of backup from the split to Route 24. Checking out the ride on 95. No issues northbound. Southbound, slow in Canton from 93 to Neponset Street. 5-minute delays down in Foxborough, 140 to 152. 24 northbound is free and clear. 93 to the Horse Bridge on the southbound side is rolling slowly. 5-minute delays in Raynham, 495 to 140. And looking at 495, just slight delays southbound in Raynham, 24 to 44. The ride on Route 44 is still a little bit slow. You've got a good couple miles of backup in either direction surrounding that 105 intersection in Middleborough. That's really your only trouble patch out there. Red Sox in action tonight. They will be taking on the Baltimore Orioles. 6:45 start to that one, so be mindful. There may be some increased traffic in the area of Fenway Park before and after the game. I'm Quinn Kelly. That is your traffic report here, 95.9 WATD. And we're jumping right back into the music. Got a little Hall & Oates for you now. Coming up, we've got the latest from Steven Sanchez as we wind in the final moments of the program here. It's the afternoon show with Quinn Kelly on the South Shore's favorite radio station. 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

0: David Sanchez, Sweet Love here on 95.9 WATD. Quinn Kelly with you. We are going to head back out to the road for one last check-in on the traffic report. 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It's Hingham Lumber. Route 3, southbound side, Braintree split down to Derby Street, down to Route 18, a few minutes delayed. Once you get through Weymouth, everything looks good until you get to 3A in Duxbury. Then it's fairly heavy traffic from there all the way down to Long Pond Road. Expect to see 5 to 10 minutes added to your drive time over that stretch. No issues coming back northbound, though, on Route 3 until you get just past Route 18, and then you've got some slowdowns from there all the way to the Braintree split. Expressway northbound, 10-minute delays, Braintree split to Freeport Street and from the Mass Pike into the O'Neill Tunnel. Southbound side, a little bit heavier, 15-minute stop and go from the tunnel down to Freeport Street, and another 15 from Granite Ave to the Braintree split. 93 northbound in Canton, slow, 95 to 24, 5-minute delays in Randolph, 28 to the Braintree split. Southbound side, you've got 5 minutes of backup from the split to Route 24. I'm taking a peek at the ride on 95. No issues northbound right now. Southbound in Canton from 93 to Neponset Street is jammed up. 5 minute delays in Foxborough, 140 to 152. 24 northbound, free and clear. Southbound side in Randolph, slow, 93 to the Horse Bridge. 5 minute delays from 495 in Raynham down to 140. No issues northbound on 495. Southbound in Raynham, 24 to 44, a little bit slowed down. And on Route 44, we are seeing traffic starting finally to clear up. You've got no issues on the eastbound side. Westbound, you do still have a couple miles of backup leading up to the 105 intersection. And don't forget, Red Sox and Orioles, 6:45 first pitch tonight. Will be some increased traffic in the area before and after the game. It's just about an hour away from getting underway at Fenway Park. I'm Quinn Kelly. That is your traffic report. Let's check in now with our meteorologist, Josh Nichols, as he gets you squared away on the forecast for the evening. Here's Josh.
1: Simply a case of top-notch, top-10 Chamber of Commerce-type weather here during the course of this afternoon across Greater Boston, the Metro South, and the South Shore. And it really warmed up just away from the coast. We were into the mid-80s for a high. Hanover was up to 84. Canton checked in with a high of 86. And of course, we had that luscious sea breeze that made its way towards our South Shore beaches this afternoon, keeping temperatures at that comfortable level in the 70s. The nearest cloud this afternoon, hundreds of miles away, and it looks like with high pressure large and in charge, that bubble will continue to give us no trouble into this evening. In fact, we should find a perfectly clear sky going into this evening, so maybe not as spectacular of a sunset. Temperatures drop back into the mid-50s and low 60s. For tomorrow, for your Thursday, it starts to warm up away from the immediate coast. Plenty of sunshine for all. High temperatures will be into the mid-80s. Friday, some toasty times to talk about as we

0: flirt with 90 degrees away from our South Shore beaches. Won't have to go too far away from them to see those temperatures toy with 90. Partly sunny, hot on Saturday with a high near 90, and then showers arrive Saturday night, continuing into Sunday with a couple of thunderstorms around, the high in the mid-70s. For WATD, I'm meteorologist Josh Nichols.
1: Thanks very much, Josh. We're looking at 78 degrees outside of Broadcast House here in Marshfield. It is 5:52 on the South Shore. That's your traffic and weather brought to you by Hingham Lumber. When we return, we'll close up the program, and I'll finally let you in on that little secret. What's coming up tomorrow? New feature to the show coming up tomorrow. We'll tell you more about that when we return. 95.9 WATD.
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1: Quinn Kelly with you here, 95.9 WATD. All right, as promised, I'll let you know, let you in on a little feature coming up tomorrow. Well, we all know Thursdays, typically people like to get a little bit of a jump on the weekend, right? Maybe you find after work on Thursday, you head on down to the old watering hole with your buddies, and you end up at the bar talking about some kind of nonsense. One guy thinks one thing, another lady thinks another. Guys and gals just going after it. So we've got a new feature coming tomorrow. It's called Embrace Debate South Shore. So look out. It's going to be a little bit of an audio and digital kind of element to it, as we'll have our debate question posted on our Facebook. You can vote on our Facebook page. You can also follow it up on Instagram if you find it there. And we'll bring it to air. And you can call in on the WATD text line. You can text in, or you can call in 781-837-4900 to share your thoughts. We'll just have a little fun with it. It's the summer, folks. And that's all we want to do. We just want to have some fun here on 95.9 WATD. And look out, folks. I know I've been a little bit delinquent in this, but you can now find a page for the afternoon show with Quinn Kelly on Instagram. We'll have that Facebook page up and running for you shortly as well, and that'll be where you get some of the content coming in there. So look out for those. Give me a follow. Say hi if you want. And just know I'm always accessible to you, South Shore. 781-837-4900. That's where you can always find me. Got to close out the program this evening. I'll see you all tomorrow at 3. Final word going to go to old Gilbert O'Sullivan. Everybody get down, and I'll see you Thursday afternoon.

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1: ABC News, I'm Michelle Franzen. Moments ago, House lawmakers passing an Iran War Powers resolution to limit President Trump's use of armed forces unless a declaration of war or authorization is enacted.
2: On this vote, the yeas are 215 and the nays are 208. The concurrent resolution is adopted.
1: The resolution is symbolic, but puts House lawmakers on the record, showing a growing rebuke to the president's handling of the war. And despite a ceasefire, the Pentagon confirms U.S. forces shot down Iranian drones targeting U.S. forces in Kuwait overnight. President Trump telling reporters he doesn't think it will impact peace talks.
3: It takes two to tango. You understand that we hit them very hard on something else unrelated. And so they were responding. But not very strongly.
1: In California, the 15-hour standoff at a bank in Bakersfield ended in the death of a suspect who said he had a bomb. Police say all 10 hostages were released unharmed. And on Wall Street today, stocks ending lower. This is ABC News. In Southern California, authorities arrested a CEO accused of illegally selling U.S. computer technology to Iran.
4: Jamshid Ghomi is a CEO of an Iran-based technology company. Federal agents have been seen at his $35 million mansion in Newport Beach, California. Federal prosecutors say Ghomi has been illegally selling U.S. computer technology to the Iranian government. They say he was acquiring sophisticated networking, security, and encryption equipment and was selling it to Iranian customers, including for the Iranian regime's nuclear and military needs. He allegedly moved millions of dollars from Iran accounts into his U.S. bank account. Ghomi is charged with conspiracy to violate the International Emergency Economic Powers Act. Alex Stone, ABC News.
1: A Frontier Airlines flight from Puerto Rico to Chicago forced to divert to Miami. A man now in custody accused of trying to open a door mid-flight and trying to enter the cockpit and choking one flight attendant. Michelle Franzen, ABC News.
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7: 74 degrees outside our South Shore studios at 6:02. News this hour brought to you by Cape Cod 5. Cape Cod 5, the place to turn for all your financial needs. They can help you. Cape Cod 5. Good afternoon. I'm Christine James. Now, here's what's happening. A Canton police officer who testified in the first Karen Reed trial has resigned. The department announced that Sergeant Sean Good submitted his resignation from the Canton Police Department effective Tuesday. Good had been placed on leave in November of 2025 when the town was notified about allegations of misconduct. Some of the allegations against Good took place when he was a member of a different law enforcement agency, but no further details were provided. Seven people escaping following an early morning fire in Quincy. That fire reported shortly after 5:30 a.m. And Interim Fire Chief Gary Smith described what first responders encountered upon arrival.
8: They had very heavy fire conditions on arrival. Already the rear of the building fully involved into the second floor.
7: That incident taking place on Harrison Street.
9: The fire started in the laundry room and I rushed back because all the people were out, but I wanted to get my cat.
7: Chrissy Broderick says the home was damaged, but her family is safe.
9: My nephew is safe, and my parents and my siblings are safe, and that's really the only thing I could really ask for.
7: And it looks like the family's pets did not survive. The incident remains under investigation. Well, a recycling audit among the topics of discussion when the Pembroke Select Board meets this evening.
10: So we take our recycling to Avon. And regularly they do an audit of our recyclables. It is critical that we only put recyclables in our recycle bins. If you have any question whatsoever, throw it in the trash bin. It's no difference in cost to you, but it can make a big difference in cost overall and the town's trash fee. Because if we put trash in our recycle bins, it creates contamination, and the higher our contamination level, the higher our recycling fees.
7: That's Pembroke Town Manager Bill Chouinard telling WATD News. Also, a vote to increase the trash bill in town.
10: As I said, with the recycling, the higher our contamination, the higher our trash fees. So we have to increase the trash fee to $480. I will note, we did a quick survey. We are still less than private companies and many, many public trash services.
7: Chouinard also giving a report to the select board tonight in Pembroke.
10: Yeah, so I'll be doing a project update and just a quick update on summer safety at the town's beaches.
7: Tonight's select board meeting is at 7, and that is at Pembroke Town Hall. Well, how private is your data? Data privacy may be expected, but that's often not the reality. Some companies always working to collect what you're looking at, buying, recording, and more. It's called data mining. Many people may not even be aware of it.
5: So no one has a problem with companies making money, but they shouldn't be doing it at our expense. It shouldn't be this secretive, and it shouldn't be this manipulative, and it should be easy to opt out and say no.
7: I was able to speak with State Rep Joan Moschino about some of the issues connected with it.
5: Take a look at your own phone and see if your location services are on. They're tracking you and where you're going. And the reason they want to do that is so that when you drive by that Dunkin' Donuts, it will pop up, right, on your screen. And so what they're doing is they're figuring out strategies on how to market to us, but they're taking it to a whole nother level. I feel like it's almost stalking online. And the way they talk about it is so we can design the services that you don't even know you want.
7: More of your personal information and habits are being collected and processed or accessed than you probably know.
5: This is all right now completely legitimate. They're just taking your data. You don't even know they're taking it. They don't tell you. They don't want to tell you.
7: Massachusetts House is proposing their own version of a privacy rights bill this week, following one already passed in the Senate. House Bill 5472 cleared House Ways and Means Committee today on a 20-0 vote. Well, the Pullman Select Board forming a facilities task force to look at the town's municipal buildings and determine what maintenance or other types of needs may be required.
6: So this evening, the select board talked about creating a facilities task force. You know, those folks that have been lived in town for a long time, they recognize that the facilities as a whole in town have been unfortunately neglected. I mean, you know, there was, you know, back 6-7 years ago, there were a lot of conversations about our fire stations have been neglected. Last summer, I presented a project to CPC and the select board about the Memorial Hall and the neglect that that building has had over the last 15 years and the water intrusion study of 2013. So select board member Bill Cohen really wants to create a task force to help town staff look at all our different facilities here.
7: The nine-member facilities task force would be composed of members of the building committee, DPW, school officials, as well as citizens. Now, the panel will present a report to the select board that's due by August, and that is expected to have a number of recommendations with it. We'll be back. We're going to check in with traffic with Tim right after this from Cape Cod 5. They're passionate about supporting the financial wellness of individuals, families, and businesses across southeastern Mass. 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
7: Coming up on 6:09 here on 95.9, time for another look at traffic on this Wednesday. We've got Tim McKinney standing by. What's happening on the roadways, Tim?
12: Thank you, Christine. Good evening, everyone. Fenway Park, avoid the area if you're not going to the game tonight. Game kicks off in about a half hour. Expressway northbound, very heavy from the split down to Freeport Street and then from the Mass Pike exit out of the O'Neill Tunnel. Southbound from the tunnel, you're slow to Freeport Street. And then again on the expressway south, heavy from Granite Ave to the Braintree split. 495 southbound in Milford. You have an accident in the shoulder. That's according to police. That's just before Route 109. 93 north, a little slow from 95 to 24. Then again from 28 to the split, very heavy from the Zakin Bridge to Spot Pond. Southbound, you're slow from the Lever Connector to the O'Neill Tunnel. Then again from the split down to 24. O'Neill Tunnel northbound, you're slow to the Zakin Bridge. Route 3 on the South Shore, you're slow from the split down to 18. 495 southbound, a little slow from 24 to 44. And Route 95 southbound, a little slow from Highland Ave to 93. Then again to Neponset Street. Ease out a little, then you're riding the brakes from 140 to 152. Cape Road, you're looking all right. Traffic on the nines every weekday morning. I'm Tim McKinney for WATD.
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13: 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Have a good day.
7: Taking a look at sports, and the Red Sox playing the Baltimore Orioles again tonight. That game begins soon, 6:45 at Fenway. Last night, the Orioles beat the Red Sox 4-2. 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Brown on the Patriots practice field Tuesday, wearing the jersey of the team he grew up rooting for and toting renewed optimism about the future. He's reunited with Pats coach Mike Vrabel, who coached him for 3 seasons in Tennessee. Globe reporting that the Boston Fleet will hire Rochester Junior Team GM Francois Matheau as the team's new head coach. 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
16: Simply a case of top-notch, top-10 Chamber of Commerce-type weather here during the course of this afternoon across Greater Boston, the Metro South, and the South Shore. And it really warmed up just away from the coast. We were into the mid-80s for a high. Hanover was up to 84. Canton checked in with a high of 86. And, of course, we had that luscious sea breeze that made its way towards our South Shore beaches this afternoon, keeping temperatures at that comfortable level in the 70s. The nearest cloud this afternoon, hundreds of miles away, and it looks like with high pressure large and in charge, that bubble will continue to give us no trouble into this evening. In fact, we should find a perfectly clear sky going into this evening, so maybe not as spectacular of a sunset. Temperatures drop back into the mid-50s and low 60s. For tomorrow, for your Thursday, it starts to warm up away from the immediate coast. Plenty of sunshine for all. High temperatures will be into the mid-80s. Friday, some toasty times to talk about as we flirt with 90 degrees away from our South Shore beaches. Won't have to go too far away from them to see those temperatures toy with 90. Partly sunny, hot on Saturday with a high near 90. And then showers arrive Saturday night, continuing into Sunday with a couple of thunderstorms around the high in the mid-70s. For WATD, I'm meteorologist Josh Nichols.
7: Right now, looking at 74 degrees outside our South Shore studio, 613. That's local news. I'm Christine James. 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
18: Sure, there are plenty of experts telling you what you should think about when you hear the latest headlines. But what's the word around town? What's happening in the South Shore? Take a listen to these guys. They aren't professional pundits. They're your local know-it-alls. The JV team. Here's your host, Jared Valenzuela.
19: Hello, not Jared today. Jared is actually out at the moment. He is not here. So I am currently covering the show solo. This is going to be interesting, people. So hope you tune in. Let me figure out my headset here because I got some. Thank you for the clapping. Was that clapping? I thought I heard. Yay! It's just me and Tim right now. But I got
12: yes.
19: I got
12: hello.
19: I got a headset. One of my phones is not working. So we're gonna figure this out right now, right on the show.
12: I'll be right in hand.
19: Ah, wait, there we go. Nope. I'm missing one earphone. Not a big deal. So, yeah, Jared's out at the moment. So it's just myself. Mr. Greg Eaton is supposed to be perfect. That works. Mr. Greg Eaton is supposed to be showing up here shortly. And we are going to have a very interesting show because I need to figure out what we're going to talk about. I was currently playing in a phenomenal golf tournament, by the way, Tim.
12: Yeah?
19: I was golfing at Pine Hills, by the way.
12: Oh.
19: I mean, Pine Hills is going to get some free plugs right now. And,
12: not that they need any, but yeah.
19: I know. I don't think they need any. They're building everywhere down there, like adding more houses. It's crazy. So if you want to buy down there and you want to talk to a real estate agent that knows a lot about Pine Hills, you should probably call me. I can help you out with that. But anyways, so I played Pine Hills today in what's called the Meet Boston. It's an organization that they deal with all the hospitality in all in and around Boston. And they held a phenomenal tournament. I played in for like the last like 5 years straight. And it's an awesome tournament. And needless to say, we played the Jones course today, and we won it.
12: Oh, nice.
19: Yeah, my group was 15 under. We were studs today, and we took it down. And I
12: 15 under?
19: 15 under.
12: Well done.
19: And guess what? No mulligans.
12: Oh, wow.
19: Zero mulligans. And you know what I like about playing? Hey, listen, I have a qualm out there. Hey, Greg. He's here. Showed up.
12: Hi, Greg.
20: What's up, guys?
19: So here's anyone out there, if you want to chime in to the show right now and talk about this, if you play in scramble golf tournaments out there right now and you're frustrated with the setup of some of these golf tournaments, I have a pet peeve with scramble golf tournaments. And the number, by the way, number 781-837-4900, you want to call in, complain. So here's my complaint. As an avid golfer, I played golf since I was 6 years old. I cannot stand playing tournaments, scramble tournaments for raised money that do mulligans. I'm anti-mulligan. I'm so anti-mulligan, it's not funny. You should not have a mulligan in any tournament whatsoever. If you want to raise money, because a lot of tournaments use it to raise money at the beginning, they're like, oh, yeah, you can buy mulligans. Let's buy some mulligans. No buying mulligans. Find another way to get people to spend money.
12: How much
19: other
12: does
19: than raising mulligans
12: cost?
19: It's stupid. Sometimes they're $5, but I'm going to tell you, people cheat.
12: Oh.
19: If you give someone the ability to kind of take a mulligan, that means that, oh, I didn't mean that. That wasn't really a mulligan. That was just a practice mulligan.
12: Oh.
19: You get what I'm saying?
12: There's no practice mulligans. Whatever happens, happens.
19: I know how these tournaments work. I know people think. Mm. And you're better off to do no mulligans. Because
12: right.
19: That way, there's no room for like, oh, well, that didn't really count. That wasn't really a mulligan.
12: Yeah.
19: Right? So they do no mulligans, and we were 15 under.
20: So can we only do mulligans off the tee? Can we just take a mulligan?
19: No mulligans anywhere.
20: No, but I'm saying like in the scenario you're talking about.
19: In the scenario where they do mulligans.
20: You could take a mulligan anywhere
19: you want. Anywhere you want.
20: So I four-putt up on the green, and I can say, oh, three of those were mulligans. I'm going to put myself down for a one.
19: Well, it's a scramble. Well, the way they generally do it is you play a scramble, right?
20: Yeah.
19: And then before you tee off, you buy mulligans.
20: Okay, like, so I have to pre-buy the mulligans.
19: Four-putting. And then you have to dispense the mulligans when you need the mulligan.
12: Is there a limit on the mulligans?
19: That's the problem. Sometimes there isn't a limit on the mulligans.
12: Oh.
19: You can buy as many mulligans as you want.
12: Oh, no.
19: But the problem with that is, like, even no matter how many mulligans you buy, that people still out there cheat because they're like...
12: No kidding, they cheat.
19: They're like, oh, well...
20: That one was a mulligan.
12: So I'm going to call it a mulligan.
19: That's what I mean. It's a joke. Yeah. Like, oh, like someone will practice the next punt, like, oh, I took a mulligan and it went in. That's why you...
20: Mark that one down. Actually, that one wasn't a mulligan.
19: I'm dead serious.
20: Mark that one
19: I'm
20: down.
19: I'm not going to lie to you. You cannot do mulligans. You need to just avoid mulligans. That's why it's natural score. Find another way to raise money from your golf tournament outside of doing the freaking mulligans. So they don't do mulligans for this tournament. It's great. And luckily, we had a really good group. I mean, they bumped the tees up more than I'm used to when I played scrambles at Pine Hills. And, yeah, we took it down. We were 15 under. And we parred a par five, which is obnoxious because we eagled one of them.
12: Oh, nice.
19: But the we parred a par five. Like, there's zero chance I should be parring a par five.
20: All right, so walk me through a scramble. Everyone hits a tee shot, and then the best ball gets played forward.
2: Correct. Correct. Okay. How familiar are you with golf?
20: I'm pretty familiar with golf, but I am unfamiliar with the charity golf circuit. So.
2: Okay, well, I'm very familiar with the charity golf circuit. So, yeah, that's how it works. So everyone tees off, and you take the best shot.
20: Okay.
2: And then they obviously, the tournaments will toss in the mullies.
20: And then you just play the ball forward from there, everyone alternating shots or like –
2: You just play, and then, like, the mollies are up for grabs. Whoever wants to take a mulligan. Some tournaments try to have rules where, like, oh, well, anyone can only use, like, one mulligan.
20: So you guys go 50 and under. Where are you on the
2: No mulligans. We smoked everyone. We were, like, we won by five.
20: Okay. All right.
2: And we bogeyed, and we parred a par five, which is, like, that's pretty.
20: That is pretty spectacular.
2: That's why, like, I tell people, like, there's zero chance you can look at our card and be like, oh, they cheated because we took a five on a par five. Like, you don't take a five on a par five. That just shows you we're being honest, right?
20: Mm.
2: Like, because no one takes a par five on a five on a par five, especially because I messed up on the drive. Long story short, whatever. Whatever. But it's a great tournament. Meet Boston. It was awesome. I got to meet a bunch of restaurant owners and hotel owners, and it was phenomenal.
20: What course was it?
2: It was Pine Hills.
20: Pine Hills, and, down in Plymouth, right?
2: Yeah, they do a great job. East Bay's got control of the food there, the restaurant.
20: There
2: it's
20: go.
2: Phenomenal. I mean, great environment. They're getting some plugs right now, but whatever. It's a good
20: place. It is what it is. If you're listening, call Jared. He's looking for sponsors.
2: Yeah, we need some sponsors. Anywhere from East Bay. Probably won't because they don't need it. I mean, they got the place cornered. They're in the middle of a basic massive senior center. So, you know, you can just come in and, you know, I was sitting at the bar hanging out with some people. Just they were hammering Cosmos, having a great time. And they were wondering like how I wound up with like five gloves. I bought with my winnings.
20: Golf clubs.
2: With my winning, I bought five golf gloves.
20: Okay.
2: And I just had them sitting in the bar with me because
20: that seems like a wild use of your winnings.
2: Well, it's strategic. I don't need any balls. I have more golf balls than you could shake a stick at.
21: Hey, it's towards the game, right?
2: That knows anything about golf, I have three dozen Torbelladas. Do you know what a Torbellada is?
21: I do not.
2: Okay, so. Any golfer out there that knows what a Torbellada is, if you want to call in to 781-837-4900, I'll buy you a $50 gift certificate to the restaurant of your choice.
21: Ooh.
2: If you know roughly the year where the Torbellada was last in play. So I'm throwing it out there. Corey Welch, sponsored by Boom Realty, $50 gift certificate. If you can tell me roughly the year where a Torbellada was in play. But I have three dozen of those bad boys.
20: Okay.
2: And they are in high demand. Trust me, I've seen them on eBay. but it's I don't need any more balls. I got more golf balls than you have. I have Tour Professionals, which is the version after the Torbellada. I have every golf ball because I don't play enough to use all my golf balls.
20: Okay. That's a good problem to have.
2: They just accumulate and then they backlog.
20: That is a good problem to have. I couldn't tell you how many golf balls I've gone through on the couple of times I've played. So that is a good problem to have.
2: Yeah.
20: To have more golf balls than you know what to do with
2: the golf balls I hit.
20: Yeah.
2: But what I do go through a lot of are golf clubs. And
20: okay.
2: This has become a golf show. Yeah. This is hilarious. But I got to continue because it's funny. So I am a big, like, I play a lot of golf, but when I golf, my hands do sweat. So I have to rotate gloves.
20: Okay.
2: So
20: now we understand why you need to buy golf gloves with
2: your
20: winnings.
2: I figured out that the perfect rotation is roughly five golf gloves.
20: And,
2: and I use only one glove per shot, and then I rotate to the next glove.
20: Interesting.
2: So that way, I always have a fresh glove.
20: Yeah, that way you don't burn out your gloves.
2: Correct. And the five-glove rotation allows – a glove to last. Instead of one glove lasting like three rounds, I can get five gloves to last like
20: 15 rounds.
2: More than that.
20: Okay, all right. So your attrition rate is much better.
2: Correct.
20: If
2: correct,
20: you use
2: correct,
20: five gloves correct, as opposed correct. To just trying to use one
2: so
20: glove.
2: I'm very analytical. So I've analyzed this and sorted it out and figured it out through experience and just thought process and logic. And that's what I do. I got this. So I needed gloves. So I just picked up five gloves. And but the problem was they weren't the gloves I really like.
20: Mm.
2: So I I settled
20: okay.
2: for the gloves that are really that are okay.
20: Okay.
2: But the goal is to trade them into the gloves I really want at the place I find out that sells the gloves I like.
20: What's the secondary market on gloves?
2: I'm not
20: like?
2: Reselling them. I'm trading them in.
20: You're trading them in.
2: So they won't give me
20: them.
2: As much credit.
20: Yeah.
2: Then I'll have to pay for the upcharge of the premium gloves I really want.
20: Okay, so now walk me through this. You're going to trade in a used golf club?
2: No, not used. I leave them brand new.
20: So they're brand new. Okay,
2: I walk in and go, hey, I got five brand
20: gloves.
2: New
20: okay,
2: Titleist Permasofts. I
20: gotcha.
2: Go, I want my Titleist Players gloves.
20: Okay, all right.
2: So then I get the premium Titleist Players gloves.
20: Interesting.
2: So say five Permasofts equal four Titleist Players gloves.
20: I like how we're now getting into the exchange rate
2: of golf gloves. Yeah, roughly. That's the rough exchange rate.
20: Yeah. I can't imagine why we don't have any callers.
2: Come on, I'm talking golf here. 781-837-4900. Someone going to tell me what year the Tour Bellotto last existed? Come on.
20: So Tour Bellotto golf ball, obviously. I'm assuming...
2: Oh, it's the best feeling golf ball you're ever going to hit in your entire life.
20: Okay, made by
2: you will hit it and you won't even know it was there.
20: Yeah, well...
2: Compared to the golf balls you play today.
20: I won't because it'll be somewhere in the woods.
2: Yeah. I know. I know.
20: But, all right, so Tour Bellotto is made by Titleist?
2: Correct. It's a Titleist golf ball.
20: All right.
2: It's a golf ball that legit only lasted three holes when I played it because it would warp and I would have to put in a new ball.
20: All right, so the Pro V1s... Were,
2: oh, those are, that's way after that.
20: Yeah, those were roughly invented, I think, in like the late 90s. I might be wrong about that.
2: No, the Pro V1s were probably somewhere in the 2000s.
20: The early 2000s?
2: Early 2000s, yeah.
20: All right, so that was the golf ball that
2: The golf ball before that was the Professional.
20: Okay. So
2: the Titleist Tour Professional.
20: The Pro V1 is the one that like really changed the golf game for everything.
2: Yeah.
20: When it first came out.
2: Then everyone followed suit with stuff after that. Yeah.
20: Right. So the golf ball you're talking about predates the Pro V1, but wasn't the fanfare that the Pro V1 was? Because the Pro V1 is like...
2: That's the ball.
20: Yeah, that's a big deal. So,
2: you have the iterations of it, and even today you have players playing like... You'll have a player wanting to play like the 392 Pro V from like 2004 or something.
20: Right, because
2: like,
20: they're
2: like, I want that ball.
20: Yeah, they've been banning them.
2: It's been crazy.
20: One of them, I think the Pro V1 originally got banned before they brought it back in its current iteration, but there's definitely been...
2: There's been a lot of controversy with the golf ball.
20: There's been at least one Pro V1 that was banned at one point, I believe.
2: I mean, the thing about golf is it's like it's one of those sports where...
20: Innovation's the mother... What's it? Necessity's the...
2: Yeah, it's just what's happened is the athletes have gotten more keen to like, listen, I can't drink beer and smoke butts and be great at this game. Not like
20: John Daly can. Bruce,
2: well, that's an exception to the rule. But even then, look at how his career went. He's very well known for having tons of talent, but kind of squandering it, doing very stupid, ridiculous stuff.
20: Yeah. I mean, that's why I'm...
2: But I love him.
20: Yeah. I mean...
2: Who doesn't love John Daly? The John Daly story is hilarious.
20: The John Daly's of the world are right up there with...
2: it's like the Mickey Mantles and the Babe Ruths. I mean, they were all like...
20: All the guys that were drinking beer and then going and playing a sport.
2: So the game's changed... and that's kind of what's going on right now is like they've gotten bigger, stronger, faster, and they're hitting the ball faster, and the clubs are getting better, and so they're pushing the boundaries of technology. And then the USGA is like, "Whoa, you guys are making this golf course look like it's chip and putt." You know what I mean? And they're trying to figure out ways to combat all that.
20: Yes.
2: Lengthening golf courses, they've lengthened the Masters and all that stuff. So they're trying to like keep it at bay.
20: If I'm gonna watch golf, I want to watch guys that are. Gonna be, you know, shooting a little below par. I don't want it to be unattainable. I don't need these guys going out there shooting 25 under on the hardest courses around. Because
2: I'm gonna be honest with you, the guys are really good. I mean, I've played some professional golf courses, and I mean, I see where they play from, and I see the scores that win, and they're good. They're really good. I mean, crazy good. I mean, I play Harbortown a bunch, and you know, I don't play the back tees where they play from, and the winning scores there is like what 14, 15. I think one year, what's his face shot like 20 under for four rounds.
20: But here's the thing.
2: It's crazy. That's
20: unattainable to guys like you and me.
2: Correct.
20: We need a little – I don't know how they got to figure it out, but they got to, you know, figure out how to either make the courses harder or make the equipment bad, like less good.
2: Well –
20: I don't know. By the way, if anyone from Titleist, Massachusetts company, anyone listen from Titleist,
2: yeah.
20: Jared's always looking for sponsors.
2: I don't know if they're in Massachusetts anymore, given the cost of doing business in this state, because I wouldn't be in there. They're lucky I'm in this state. This state is terrible. But anyways, I actually have a phenomenal idea for a tour event, and I don't know why they haven't done it yet. It's like beside myself with it, and I want to have what's called a throwback open.
20: Okay.
2: So the throwback open, you can change it up every year, and you just pick an era.
20: Okay.
2: So every year would be a different era. Like we're doing 1900 to like 1920, giving people feather golf balls and crap. It would be hilarious. So you do that throwback open every year, and every pro gets the same set of clubs in the same crappy balls.
20: Yeah.
2: And you see how they do then. That's what I want to see.
20: 100%. I love
2: it. It's called the Throwback Open. Oh, wait. We got a caller. Oh, it's Rep Ken Sweezy. It's out. You want to take him? We'll take him after the break, right? Perfect. All right. Great. So we'll go right to break. I'll go into my spiel about real estate right now, and then when we come back, we'll take Ken on. So, hey, everybody out there, you hear me ranting about golf clubs and golf balls? Hey. I'm also a real estate broker, and I'm a mortgage broker, and I'm list number 14991. I've been doing real estate for about 26 years, and I can tell you what. I started out as a mortgage broker, then I became a real estate agent because I realized that the work these real estate agents do wasn't that much, and they were charging ridiculous commissions for it. They were making way more than I was, and what I do as a mortgage person is actually work. You actually have to have a brain to be a mortgage broker. Not so much a real estate agent, but for a mortgage broker, you actually have to have a very good brain. So I was like, wow, these clowns are making all this money. Why don't I become a real estate agent? Because I know way more than all of them, so that's what I did. I became a real estate broker. In doing that, what I also did, because I realized the job was very easy, I didn't decide to charge the crazy commissions they're charging. So I'm doing 1% listing commissions. 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

0: And we're back.
1: We're in a brand new meeting to the JV team, by the way. Just completely winging
0: it. Yes, like,
1: no show agenda. First segment, we just let Corey talk about his golf tournament. This segment, we're going to take a call before our guest. Just completely, Jared, bless.
0: Ken, sorry, you got to take a back seat. My daughter's calling in. This is going to be very interesting. She's got an answer to the question. I don't know what it is.
2: I think it's about the golf.
0: The golf ball?
2: Yeah.
0: Okay. Adeline.
3: Hi, Dad.
0: What are you doing, darling?
3: Adeline Welch, and the answer is 2001.
0: That's pretty close. I'll give it to you. So I owe you a gift certificate.
1: That must be what an inside deal.
0: And if she's wrong, she gets a gift certificate anyways.
1: Yeah, she gets it anyways. It's like transparency.
3: If I was right, you built the pool.
4: Oh.
0: It's in the works, darling.
4: I hope so.
0: Thank you for calling in, sweetie.
4: Bye.
0: Love you guys. Bye.
4: Love you.
0: Okay, on to some real business. We get to find out what the clown show is going on at the state house right now. Rep Ken Sweezy on the show.
5: How you guys doing? Thanks for having me on.
1: What's up, good. Ken? How are you?
0: How you doing?
5: Doing great. Never a dull day on the JV team, regardless of its host.
0: No. You've been listening, talking about our golf story, my golf stories.
1: Yeah. As far as I know, You're a pretty good golfer. Maybe you can get out there with Corey Scramble sometime, Ken.
5: Yeah, it goes about 300 yards out and about 150 yards to the right.
0: That's right.
5: What you need, I'm your man.
0: At some point, you do hit it straight, though.
5: Hey, if you close your eyes long enough and swing hard enough.
0: You know what? Sometimes, you know, every squirrel finds a nut eventually, right? That's how it works.
5: That's right.
0: But not if you're a Republican in the state house, right? You are banging your head against the wall up there every day. I can't even imagine the madness that you have to deal with. I mean, I applaud you for the job you do up there dealing with the insanity that you must see on a daily basis dealing with Democrats, by the way.
1: Speaking of insanity.
5: Yeah, thank you.
1: You saw some today. So why don't you walk
0: us
1: through
0: us.
1: Exactly what happened today. Yeah. Explain it to us like we're kindergarten.
0: Yeah, like for the listener out there, he just dumbed this down very simply so that they all understand. Me and Greg know, but just give it to them plain and simple, because at the end of the day, I can tell you right now, when I try to explain this to people, they don't believe what I'm saying to them because they don't understand how something so simple can not pass. But they just don't understand how the state house is.
5: Yeah, well, I'll start by saying I'm a lot more worried about the education level of our hosts than our listeners here, but I will definitely explain it very slowly for anybody who needs it. So obviously everybody has heard of the audit, right? We've heard about the audit that we had on the ballot in 2024. 72% of all voters, regardless of party, municipality, every single municipality, all 351, passed this measure to allow state auditor Diana DiZoglio to audit the legislature. Something that absolutely needs to be done and there was universal support for. Well, if anyone's been watching the news and following things at the state level, we've seen that the legislature, of course, doesn't want this to happen. Who knows what they're hiding? You know, the more you push back, right, there's something to be said about that. Then obviously there's more that we need to discover. But, you know, it's gone to court recently. There's been actually some movement here after about a year plus of stalemates. The SJC, the Supreme Judicial Court, finally heard it, basically told the attorney general, who refused to get involved, say, hey, you either got to represent the auditor or you got to let someone else do it. That's just happened in the last couple months. The auditor finally requested some formal documents the Senate was going to abide by. And lo and behold, while the House wasn't named on the original first round of documents, all of a sudden yesterday we get word that there's a bill coming out of committee that was never filed and had a committee process done. That the House is going to take up the so-called, and I hope everyone's sitting down for this, a Transparency Act, literally transparency in the name. They filed it, and it came out of committee at 10:26. There was 34 minutes for the committee to vote on it after reading an entire bill, which is basically going to change the office of the auditor and the Constitution, essentially. 34 minutes to go through it. It came out of committee favorably, of course, by the majority party. We then had 5 hours to read it over ourselves and file any amendments, just 5 hours before that opportunity closed. And in less than 24 hours, it was on the floor for debate. just could not be farther from the what's in the name of transparency, right? And essentially what the bill does, that's the process aside, but before we dive more into it, the bill itself, what it's going to do is it starts off really great and sounds like, hey, we're going to allow the auditor to look at these documents and those documents, and, well, we don't actually have to give them to her, though, if we don't want to, and she can't sue us in the court. It literally, in the law, I've never heard of this happening. For everybody who wants to blame, you know, federal government about crazy stuff, I've never heard of a law being written that said, oh, yeah, and by the way, the courts can't see if this is legal. That's literally in the bill. It's craziness. It really feels like the upside down here that, you know, and they've been citing separations of powers the whole time as their main argument. And all the majority does is said, yeah, but the courts don't have to be involved in this. So it's craziness.
1: All right. So walk me through what a normal piece of legislation looks like, because it sounds to me like you just told me that in 24 hours, the legislature was able to do something that usually it takes them 18 months to do at best. So they were able to file a bill, put it through a subcommittee, have it voted out of the subcommittee and onto the floor in less than 24 hours?
6: For a vote.
5: That is correct. Yes. So for the average bill, most of the bills, say 90% of bills got filed last January, went through got assigned from when it was filed timely, went to a committee. That could have taken 6 months by the time it got a hearing. Then there's another 2 to 3 month window for the committee to report it out favorably or send it to study. Then it probably goes to Ways and Means. And I'm running through this and giving you all this context for obvious like emphasis of how long and arduous the legislative process is. Most bills take the full 2 year session to get passed. And that's if it makes it through, because most bills do not. And the bills that do pass often have been filed for multiple sessions in a row. I mean, I think a lot of the bills that we passed that weren't budget related in 2025, people had told me it was the third, fourth, even fifth time that this bill had been filed in a 2 year session, meaning bills could take 8 or 10 years to get through if it makes it at all. So the fact that this bill has come through in about 24 to 36 hours just shows you the ridiculousness of the process, the lack of transparency, and the debate today was just laughable, just absolutely laughable.
0: So you're trying to tell me they're trying to strip all the powers of the auditor, basically making her job completely useless.
5: In relation to auditing the legislature? 100%. 100%. It basically lists a bunch of documents that are already somewhat publicly accessible,
0: right,
5: that she can get to. And then it says, oh, well, if we don't want to give them to her,
0: you don't have to.
5: Reprieve she has, because she can't go to the
0: court.
5: Can't
0: subpoena.
5: All she can do is, right. She doesn't have subpoena power anyway.
0: That's insanity.
5: But you can't even go to the SJC and say, hey, can you compel them to produce the documents like she does in all of her audits or whenever there's disagreements like she's doing now, and you can't sue, and all she can do is note in the audit, you know, such and such a person or agency did not provide the documents. What kind of oversight is that?
0: That's zero.
5: Completely destroys the spirit of the law, right? I mean, this is just not at all what people voted for 2 years ago. And, you know, with the 72%, that's a mandate, right? Everyone listening to this, everybody who's involved or knows anything about state politics likely voted for it. It's just incomprehensible that we could get to this point a year and a half later that's just saying, you know, we're going to try to pass a bill that just strips her authority away to actually do it. It's because people forget these ballot questions aren't this like random, weird, unique process. In the Massachusetts Constitution, residents have the co-equal authority to the legislature to create law. That is why the ballot process exists. Because people have the co-equal authority to the House of Representatives, and it's just being completely undermined.
0: Right. I mean, the problem is the legislature is 85% Democrat, so if they want to overthrow the authority of the citizens, they can do that. The problem is with the citizens, the people in the state are just stupid and keep voting for Democrats, and that's their problem.
5: I know you're not talking about any constituents in the Sixth Limit, but, you know,
0: No, because you actually got elected.
5: Open their mind. you know, I always appreciate the JV, the unfiltered JV.
0: I'm completely unfiltered, and I just don't care because the truth needs to be told. And whether you like to hear it or not, that's the truth. People got to realize that this is one party rule, and that there are solutions that could very just as fast as they passed this bill to circumvent the auditor and the will of the people, they could pass a bill to fix anything they want in this state, and they choose not to all the time.
5: Yep. No, you're 100% right there. I mean, you think about anything, right? Even in Massachusetts, right? The president's unpopular. That's fine. You know, he's still got nearly 40% of the vote. If we had 40% Republican reps in the House of Representatives, this state would be completely different.
0: We're gerrymandered
5: to
0: high hell, though.
5: We could actually build coalitions. We could, you know, and there's something to be said about that for sure. And, you know, there's winnable seats this year, too, though. I mean, there's days like today where I'm frustrated when I'm in the building, but I'm hopeful because this audit issue has really allowed a lot of things to bubble up. And people to really, I do believe this, people are considering alternative options, I think, for the first time in a while in Massachusetts. And I really hope so. We have really good candidates that are running in, you know, purple districts across the state. And if we can pick up, you know, slowly, you know, five every 2 years, a handful every 2 years, I mean, that really does make a difference. You know, you have a competitive governor's race this fall. That makes a difference.
0: And Maura Healey's numbers are not good either. I mean, she's got a terrible record. She had a close to $900 million surplus when she took office. And now we're like negative $900 million, which is she's blown almost $2 billion. Not to mention towns across the state are voting for overrides and record numbers. Local funding, local aid's down. It's crazy.
5: Well, and I think that just sort of adds to the issue, right? Because you have all five of my towns either had or will have an override this year. I mean, that's just unbelievable.
0: Unheard of.
5: And then you see the legislature, rather than talking about fixing the Chapter 70 formula, which is how you get funding to your local school districts, rather than talking about fixing that or adjusting budgets, we're recklessly spending and we're usurping the will of the voters on the audit question. Like, we just debated that for 3-4 hours as we pointed out all the flaws. And they talked about how great they were for this quote-unquote Transparency Act. And yet our towns still have overrides. It's no wonder that people have such a low view on state government and the majority party, because they're not addressing the actual needs, right? We have very specific jobs up here on Beacon Hill, which I believe is to provide for the residents, provide for the towns, obviously administer in some regard for the state budget. And yet we're up here so that leadership can have personal fights with the auditor because they don't like that a member of their own party is actually calling them out for one?
0: It's silly because it's Democrat on Democrat right now, and God bless Diana Zoglu, because, you know, I know she's probably not doing herself any favors whatsoever.

0: I have no problem.
1: And I'm glad to be supportive.
0: Right? Correct. You're 100% right. I mean, everybody out there, listen, if you're doing your job, a Democrat or Republican, I always say this, people are like, oh, you're a partisan Republican. Like, listen, I was never a Republican. I was always an independent. I vote common sense. I vote what makes sense.
1: Right.
0: I vote math and numbers, what works. And you know what? She's doing a great job. I would have no problem. I mean, this I've never voted for a Democrat in my life, but I'd actually support her. Like if she had primary and there wasn't a Republican candidate, I'd vote for her in the general.
1: Right.
0: She's doing a good job.
1: 100%. Yep. And I know she's going to continue to do so. I mean, she posted a 10-minute video last night when this bill actually was public after the amendment window yesterday. And I encourage people to go watch it. I shared it on my own personal Facebook with some commentary, but she goes on and really has a heart-to-heart conversation with the voter, you know, through the camera about how wrong this is, you know, and I appreciate that she's doing that. And just to point out too, I think there is a lot of people on our side that's doing the same, right? Like I said, we have two good governor candidates this fall that provide that alternative. We have attorney general candidates and a whole slew of competitive state rep and state senate seats. You know, I encourage everybody out there, and forgive me if I give my little call to action now on the show, but, you know, for people that are frustrated, it's well and good to call and email. That's really important. Like, I know a lot of people on both sides of the aisle got those calls about this vote today, but if there's an issue or a person you believe in, I really encourage everybody listening out there to get involved. You know, find one candidate that you believe in. I mean, hell, even if it is Diana DeSaglio, or if it's one of the governor candidates or a state rep candidate, whether it's in your district or not, get involved. Just an afternoon of holding signs or knocking 10 doors or donating $25, that makes all the world a difference, especially for the small seats. So it's possible to move the needle in this state, and I really think that people need to remember that.
2: Ken, can you I'm trying to see if I can find it on the internet right now. Can you tell me, was there anyone in the Democratic Party that broke ranks and voted against this? The anti-transparency bill?
1: Yes, there was. So Democrats.
0: Three
2: Democrats.
0: Out of how many? 100 and something?
1: There's 134 Democratic members.
0: Yeah.
2: And I'm assuming that the Republican Party all voted in a block against the anti-transparency bill.
0: So only three Democrats voted against this insanity. So, I mean, here's what people at home need to know, okay? This is what the Democrats are doing about this one issue. What could they do about other things that they don't want us to find out about? I mean, at what point is this not legal anymore? I mean, these people are surviving off the taxpayers' teat. I mean, at what point are they literally – do they need – there has to be repercussions for something like this. There has to be something in the law that says that this is going too far, because they could essentially rule themselves to do whatever they wanted with the money that they steal from us.
1: Yeah, and in Massachusetts for sure, although we do have this history of, you know, people splitting their tickets and Republican governors, I'd say the most unfortunate thing that's become a big part of Massachusetts politics is the rate at which people are unopposed. State House News Service just released an article that showed that nearly 60% of all legislative seats will go unopposed this year. So with all of the craziness, all of the, you know, things that are going on, about 120 of the 200 reps and senators won't even have a single opponent on the ballot this fall. So, you know, we have a big problem with people not having options, because then they — and I tell people this all the time — oh, well, how can they do this? How can they do that? It's like, because they know they're going to get reelected. That's why. You know, we need people that will step up and run. We need people that aren't afraid to say, hey, I don't agree with what's going on. I don't agree with the status quo. Or even, hey, I'm a Republican in a blue state. Those are the things that are really important. And I do think that the trends are good. I think, you know, you talked about Maura Healey being kind of underwater on polling and popularity. I think that stuff's shows good signs for the future of the state. But, you know, it really all comes down local, right? We can't just feed away our school committees and our select boards. We can't, you know, let these state reps and state senators go unopposed, because it's all connected. And it's a huge deal that, you know, when things like this come up, a lot of people feel comfortable voting with leadership, because 60% of the people sitting in that room don't even have opponents.
0: I mean, the big problem I have with Massachusetts is that the typical Democrat voter is like

0: frog you put in the boiling water. You don't put the frog directly in the boiling water. You put the frog in the lukewarm water, and you slowly heat it up till they don't know it hit them, and then, bam, they're dead. And that's the problem. They don't – because I ran for office years ago, and I just – people just don't see – how their vote is affecting their bottom line. They don't see the long-term consequences of the vote, and that's the big problem. I mean, just look at the electoral race, and I mean the mayor race in Los Angeles with Spencer Pratt. I mean, you literally have people whose houses have burnt down still voting for Karen Bass. You are the frog in the lukewarm water that's been heated up, it's boiled, and now you're dead. That's the problem. How are you that stupid?
1: I don't know. Do have to say, though, I am very impressed that the Massachusetts State Legislature was able to take this bill up and actually somewhat debate it during the daytime and during an election year. It is very impressive that they not only debated the Anti-Transparency Act, but they were able to pass it in the daylight when people were paying attention, because usually – when these controversial bills come about and they want to jam it down our throats, they do it in the middle of the night when no one's paying attention.
0: Here's something else to think about. The fact that they passed this so fast, they are afraid of a mountain of
1: 100%
0: of crap. There is so much crap behind this that we got to know listen, you know they've never worked this fast to do anything.
1: You are
0: the fact
1: much
0: that
1: right about
0: they're
1: that.
0: Doing it this fast. What are you hiding?
1: Something stinks in Denmark.
0: Oh, there's a dead body. There's a couple of dead bodies somewhere rotting, stinking, festering. You know what I mean? It's just crazy.
2: Yeah, and I think it speaks to that too about, you know, getting through it in the middle of the day. What's so interesting is I think that initially leadership thought that this was going to be helpful for members of their caucus, that this was going to provide the cover that they needed, but the problem is that the auditor is so popular, and that people don't appreciate that, you know, although, you know, we're talking about unopposed candidates and things, but the electorate is smarter than I think the majority party would let on. And they see through this whole audit thing, and people are really activated and motivated by it. You know, I think that they completely miscalculated that this sort of hogwash bill is going to provide cover for their members, because it's not. People have seen through it. I got a ton of reach out, people saying no. You know, even I was initially when it came out like, man, I'm nervous because this bill's called the Transparency Act and I'm going to vote no on it. But people see through the political games, and people, they really are paying attention enough to know, you know, when they're being lied to and things. So, I am hopeful. I hope that, you know, we're trending in the right direction. I really think we saw a big push on this right on the local level after COVID, when people realized, oh wow, the Board of Health matters, the school committee matters, you know, the select board matters. And I think that's, we're having this weird like trickle up effect, you know, where the audit is that next great thing, right? It was like masking of, you know, Board of Health, nothing anyone ever paid attention to through COVID, and now you have the audit at the state level, and you know, people are paying attention. I respect that voters care about this issue a lot. I mean, it's the number one question I get. It's the number one thing that we get engagement on social media. You know, glad to support the issue, and people aren't going to let this go.
0: Awesome. Well, I'm going to take a quick break. We'll be right back for the like last minute. Hang on for that, and we'll do a nice send-off. You can tell us what else is going on, and other than that, we'll go from there. 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
0: And we're back. So, Ken, so tell me, where do you guys go from here? We'll wrap it up with that. Where do we go from here? We've got like another minute left.
2: Yeah, perfect. No, one, I tell everybody, keep the pressure on. Keep reaching out to your reps. Definitely reach out to your senators. The best hope we have is that they don't take this up, don't pass this. I really don't think there's a chance that this is going to cross the ultimate finish line, but, you know, there's no way to say with the Massachusetts legislature. So keep the pressure up. And like I said, support good candidates, support good causes. People can always reach out to me on social or you know, my email and phone number available online. Do the same with people you support. You know, it really goes a long way, and I can vote to represent your voice better when I know I've got support at home. So I know that that's important for everybody else out there, too.
1: Election year, Ken. Real quick, give us your contact information and your election pitch.
2: Yeah, well, everybody knows, I mean, I represent Duxbury, Pembroke, Hanson, Matt, Halifax, and Marshfield, you know, ran on against the MBTA Communities Act, the crazy immigration crisis. Now we've got battery farms and, you know, closing Duxbury Beach and all sorts of stuff that, you know, I'm trying to represent our towns and our residents the right way. So
0: Thank you.
2: If you want to get involved, definitely reach out on Facebook or through email.
1: Thank you, Ken.
0: Thank you. Hey, up next, Miles on Motorsports. Thank you. Thank you, everybody.
4: As a fragile ceasefire is being tested. President Trump today said Iran was, quote, reciprocating when it struck the airport in Kuwait, a drone attack that left one dead and more than 60 injured. He said the U.S. had hit Iran hard and they were responding. The president claimed negotiations with Iran are going, quote, very well, and that a deal could be reached this weekend. But at the same time, he also said it may not happen.
5: The U.S. Supreme Court.
4: Karen Travers, ABC News, the White House.
5: The U.S. Supreme Court ruling Alabama can move forward to use a congressional map for the midterms, previously blocked by lower courts. Severe storms continue to target parts of the South and Upper Plains, including the threat of tornadoes. And in Texas tonight, San Antonio Spurs taking on the New York Knicks in Game 1 of the NBA Finals. This is ABC News. In California, an hours-long hostage and bomb standoff at a bank in downtown Bakersfield ended with the suspect dead and all 10 hostages released unharmed. The FBI identified the man as Anthony Scott Searles Harris, who once served in the Army and was dishonorably discharged. Here's ABC's Alex Stone.
6: We now know that he attached what he said were explosive devices, although they say that they had no worry about them once they finally got in and that they were able to see them, onto the hostages who were inside, and that one woman, one of the hostages, was able to communicate. She had a phone on her until it went dead, but that she has diabetes and that they were worried about her in that moment. But the HRT, the hostage rescue team, coming in from Quantico, Virginia, and executing this very quickly once they got on scene, going in and getting the hostages out.
5: On Wall Street today, stocks ended lower. I'm Michelle Franzen, ABC News.
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10: Good evening, 703, 73 sunny pollen degrees outside our studios. Whoa, it's blowing around. Cars are got to all have a shade of green out there. 73 right now. We go down to 55 overnight, a clear night. And then tomorrow, a little warmer, 77. Further inland, even warmer than that. Mid and upper 80s, possibly Thursday, Friday, and Saturday inland. Around here, tomorrow, 77. 81 Friday, 80 degrees Saturday, with a shower arriving by late day. Here's all the details with Josh Nichols.
11: Some toasty times ahead for Greater Boston, the Metro South, and the South Shore. We'll start out Thursday morning with temperatures largely into the middle and upper 50s, a little bit milder in downtown Boston. Everybody will enjoy an abundance of sunshine with highs in the mid-80s. So again, really starting to warm up. Right along our South Shore beaches, it will be a little bit cooler. Coming up for your Thursday night, we'll look for a mainly clear sky. Overnight lows right around 60 into the low and mid-60s at the coast and in downtown Boston. On Friday, the heat is on with plenty of sun and a feeble sea breeze in the afternoon. The high temperature close to 90. Just a few clouds for Friday night. Mild. Looks like a beautiful Friday night for outdoor plans. Overnight lows will be into the mid-60s. On Saturday, it turns toasty once again, but even hotter than Friday with a high near 90. Sunshine will give way to clouds. We'll see some scattered showers developing. And that won't be until Saturday night. Sunday brings scattered showers and thunderstorms, highs in the mid-70s. For WATD, I'm meteorologist Josh Nichols.
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13: Gentlemen,
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13: Well, good evening. Welcome to Miles on Motorsports, episode 178. Miles is out tonight. He's doing some deal with Penske or something. I got no idea. But it's going to be me and Ben tonight and Tim. And we have a really special episode for you guys tonight. And Ben, how you doing?
15: Doing fantastic. How are you?
13: I'm doing great. Tim, how you doing?
16: Doing great. I'm looking forward to the show tonight. It's going to be great.
13: So what we're going to do tonight is we're going to do something special. We're going to do our usual NASCAR recap. But, you know, we're going to bring you guys up on board. We're going to upload you guys to the mothership tonight because we're going to take you guys on a magical journey. So, Tim, can you upload everybody to the mothership?
16: Yes. Stand by. Up to the mothership.
13: Uploading.
16: We go.
13: Awesome. So, again, welcome aboard, and we're going to kick this off fast tonight. And I want to talk about Tennessee and what
17: talking
13: I'm going
17: to Tennessee.
13: And what I'm going to tell you on Tennessee is just my opinion. Best NASCAR finish of the year. What do you think?
17: I think it's right up there. I mean, three wide coming across the line with white to go. I mean, with one to go. I mean, that you cannot ask for more. And it's funny too. Like we'll talk about the coverage of the race later too. But it's funny hearing Denny say he did not know Briscoe
18: Miles here.
17: Was all the way up there. Hi, Miles.
16: Hi, Miles.
13: Miles is here tonight.
16: Wow. No. Sorry.
17: He didn't know Briscoe was at the top three wide. So he thought he was just racing Bell one-on-one.
13: Right. And then Briscoe amazing. Smoked it in too much and slid up a little bit.
17: Yep.
13: But, like, I thought it was going to be, like, some bumping and banging. Tim, what did you think about the NASCAR finish?
16: I thought it was great, too. Again, another weekend of wet weather, but they all got in on the right days. Yeah, great finish. Yeah, happy for them.
18: So
16: definitely,
18: I picked Denny last week, and you know, I got to be honest with you, he does well there, so it was a no brainer. But it was better than I thought it was. And NASCAR introduced a new package last weekend, right? Less downforce, more horsepower.
17: Yep.
18: How do you think that played out?
17: So they've done it at the short tracks and the road courses so far, but I think Nashville was the best display because it's a bigger track. It's probably the biggest one other than maybe Gateway they'll do it on. And I think this bodes well for New Hampshire because they'll have it as well. But, I mean, it just felt much more racy. Like, there was still struggles to pass, but drivers could pass. It was fun to watch. Comers and goers a little bit. Like, some people kind of stuck towards the top 10, but yep. I feel like that mid-pack battle was actually really good all day. And I am always going to vouch for more horsepower. Like, right before the show started, I saw a video of Jeff Gordon running a 206-mile-an-hour lap at Michigan, and we're never going to see that again. So I'm all for faster cars. I think it brings out the best in the drivers, and it creates a much better product. So I thought it was fantastic.
18: So you think the package contributed to that great finish?
17: Absolutely. I think it – well, yes, there was late restarts that kind of bunched them up. But I think it attributed to a great race overall. And, like, I mean, Denny went from first to last to first. Like, that was fantastic to watch. And I think in a car that can't run well with less horsepower, I don't think he's getting all the way up the field as quick as he did.
18: What do you think about Blaney?
17: I mean,
18: he was okay, right? Yeah, he's a great driver, so he was okay for him, right?
17: Yes. But I think, like, top three is, like, his... where that car should be every week, right? And something just isn't going right for that team.
18: Do you think it's a Ford thing or a Penske thing?
17: I think it's a good question, because I do think it is a Ford thing. Excuse me, but we see an RFK car run much better. Like, RFK can beat Penske pretty much weekly at this point. Obviously, right. Blaney is the strongest of the group. But I would say it's a Ford issue. Toyota's the only one that can do anything. I mean, they're top four every single week, first through fourth. No one can beat them. So I think Ford has some catching up to do, to say the least.
18: What do you think about the so I agree with you about Blaney, of course. I just think something's wrong with Ford. Do you think it's a NASCAR rule thing on a Ford, or do you think it's like an – I mean, because these guys know how to set cars up, so right. they're not understanding the assignment, right? They understand the assignment.
17: Yeah.
18: Right?
17: Yeah.
18: You know that song? I understood the assignment. Never mind.
17: Maybe.
18: So
17: – Tim, I understood the assignment.
18: Uh-huh.
17: Yes.
18: I understood the assignment. So, but, like, Ford gets that, right? So is it a NASCAR rule package thing for a Ford that just isn't working? And should NASCAR do something different?
17: It's a good question because, I mean, it's around, like, I mean, the Fords always struggled to start the year since the next gen became a thing. Like, the first half of the year, they're nowhere, and then they start to turn it on. So I guess still yet to be determined if they can turn it on.
18: Mm.
17: But I feel like we saw much more consistency in the beginning of the year in previous seasons, to whereas they're like Logano's a 15th place car every week. Like, it's rare that he's in the top 10 this season. So I don't necessarily think NASCAR has to fix anything to help the Fords. Like, it's whatever Toyota's doing is crazy right now. Like, Chevy should be the one that is really struggling because they have the new body. And
18: right.
17: I mean, to be fair, it's only Chase Elliott that's having success at this point.
18: Yeah,
17: of the season.
18: Where's Larson right now?
17: Right.
18: Yeah,
17: nowhere. Yes. So I don't know. I mean, we'll see how the summer stretch goes if Ford can pull it together. I believe they will. I mean, Blaney's still like third or fifth in points.
18: Because he's like the mega male, you know what I mean? Like, he's still doing something.
17: Mm-hmm.
18: But it's and he's got that cool stash, so that's like plus 100 points, I think.
17: Yeah, that's 30 horsepower right there.
18: I saw a little social media this week from Kenny Wallace, and he was talking about the brakes.
17: Yes.
18: What do you think about the brake issue?
17: I am curious to know, as someone who does not know much about cars or how they perform and all that, if the more horsepower contributed to more brake issues, because you got to put more brake into it.
18: You're trying to wow the car down sometimes to do what you got to do, and you're just using them that much more because you got, you know, more power to deal with.
17: And to my knowledge, last year...
18: And less downforce contributes to more brakes also.
17: Interesting. Okay. My knowledge, too, is that Nashville had a little bit of brake issues last year. So it was interesting to hear throughout the day, like Hosovar was the first person, I think, that on the radio, he didn't blow anything, but on the radio he said, I'm having an issue. I mean, the right front rotor was absolutely glowing. So they didn't know if they should put more tape on or take more tape off to keep the temperature hot so it didn't cool hot, cool, warm, so then that's when it ruptures. So it was interesting to hear how teams managed it.
18: So Kenny Wallace said Toyotas were wide open brake ducts, so they were taking all the air in.
17: Mm-hmm.
18: They were saying Fords were completely shut off air ducts. Chevy was somewhere in the middle.
17: In the middle one was the right. Worst one.
18: In two trains of thought, like they're letting the heat and cool a lot in the Toyotas, right? And that causes the rotors to warp, right?
17: Yes.
18: The other guys are controlling the heat, so the rotors don't warp, but maybe they get too hot and they break. And then Chevy seemed to have a problem when they were somewhere in the middle, so maybe the transition was too much of like a cycle when it gets cyclic, right?
17: Yeah.
18: And then that caused a disaster. Interesting. Kenny Wallace has said, wait till St. Louis.
17: Yes. Then, like, the brakes have been an issue there, and it's much more hard on the brakes, way less banking at that track. So I think we're going to see. If Chevy doesn't know what, Chevy got to study what happened at Nashville right. to make sure that does not compound in a gateway.
18: What about the O'Reilly and truck race? Anything stand out in those two races for you?
17: Lane Riggs had a last lap pass. That was yes. awesome.
18: Yep.
17: Allgaier took care of business as usual.
18: He's a stud.
17: Yeah, I mean, there's not like he's such a stud. He's inevitable. Right. But Lane Riggs with a fantastic finish, passed Roger Carruth late, and Roger had won in the Truck Series before at Nashville, so that was a nice little finish for Lane. Won back to back races, and he was the favorite to win the championship coming into the year. So finally, starting to string together some finishes and win some races. What did you?
18: Go ahead.
17: Sorry.
18: Go ahead.
17: Going back to the Kenny Wallace thing, mm-hmm. like. I'm no engineer, and I know that the next-gen car has its qualms, and it's not the perfect vehicle, but he said that fixing the tires would do so much for the racing. As a racer, like...
18: What is he getting at, though? Is he getting at softening the tire or something like that, or a different...
17: I would like, so the tires are a lot wider now.
18: Okay.
17: Ready? A lot wider, more surface area on the track. I would assume that creates much easier cars to handle because there's more surface area mm-hmm. on the track. If
18: yep.
17: please jump in if I'm Absolutely. Wrong anywhere. I would assume a narrower tire base is going to create cars that don't handle as well, and it's going to make more on the driver and the racing. I feel like
18: well, if,
17: end
18: if,
17: of the day it gets
18: yeah,
17: better.
18: If you want to make the drivers work more to try to level the playing field, skinnier tires will do it.
17: And I like they don't have to be uber skinny, but.
18: Yeah, they just change them a little bit.
17: Go back to what you were. Go back
18: yep.
17: to what you were. I think that'd be quite the improvement in my eyes.
18: So the race this weekend was on Amazon Prime.
17: Sure was.
18: I had it on in the garage. I had to shut off Revenge of the Ninja to watch.
17: Oh.
18: I know. I'm sorry. To watch the Amazon Prime race. Do you think that the Amazon... What would you think of the broadcast? Do you like the format?
17: I love it so much.
18: What do you like about it?
17: I love the pre-race and post-race.
18: I love the fact that they had a bear after the race.
17: Denny had a bear.
18: That was pretty awesome.
17: Yeah.
18: Yeah.
17: I love how the last like 80 laps are commercial free. Mm-hmm. Like you mm-hmm. just get unlimited access. The what was an example? Like for Tyler Reddick's wreck after the race, after the checkered flag.
18: Yep.
17: How often on a Fox broadcast, would they show like a replay of that? I don't know. Like they just or like the Larson incident, hitting the yeah. brake rotor and spinning. Like they would have never known.
16: Yeah, there wouldn't have been time for it.
17: No, right, because they have like 5 minutes after it, and then they
18: yeah,
17: do their little
18: then
17: thing.
18: Done.
17: But like I don't know, they go so in depth. They tell you everything that you need to know before and after the race. They talk to the winner extensively after victory lane and all that, which I love. They bring people up on the podium and talk to them. They have their guests like Mark Martin, and it's just fun. It's just it's such a better product than we've had in so long for NASCAR. Such a breath of fresh air.
18: So Amazon on the Coke 600 had 3.06 million viewers, okay? Daytona, and I know it's not comparing apples to apples. Daytona's like the World Series, right?
17: Right.
18: Mm. On Fox had 7.5 million viewers. That's really the data that I have. Amazon doesn't necessarily broadcast how many viewers they have.
17: Mm-hmm.
18: But there's a huge difference. There's like 4 million people difference. Is Amazon going to grow and ever have numbers like that, or are they just good with their 3 million and that's the way it goes?
17: Excuse me. So to
18: Hold on.
17: Go ahead.
18: But the average for Amazon over last year was 2.16 million viewers per race.
17: Okay. I would say that Daytona 500 is going to have the most ratings every single season.
18: Absolutely. No matter what it's on.
17: But I think a cool 3 million for the second biggest race of the year on a network that's been around for 2 years broadcasting NASCAR is very, very good. Very good. And I mean, they could get 7 million. I mean, I think they're going to need to put it this way. If Amazon Prime did the Daytona 500,
18: mm-hmm.
17: do you think it soars past 7 million?
18: I don't know. I wish. I think there's some old fogies, like older than me, who just can't get the laptop going or whatever
17: right,
18: they do.
17: Right.
18: But I think if the target is to get the younger demographics, which they have,
17: mm-hmm.
18: this might be the way.
17: Right. I think streaming services in sports, obviously the NFL is going through their whole lawsuit and all that mm-hmm. stuff. But mm-hmm. I think that's a little bit different of an animal compared to what NASCAR has, because you can watch NFL on YouTube, Peacock, Netflix, all that. Not to say NASCAR wouldn't get there, but I think streaming services in sports, how UFC moved to Paramount and Peacock does a bunch of the NBC basketball games yep. and hockey games and all that stuff. So I think it's a new age of consumption. And I'm glad that Amazon Prime is on board with NASCAR, because I think they're knocking it out of the park.
18: So I'm going to hit you up with one more fact about Amazon, and then we're going to talk about that quickly because we're up against a break.
17: Mm-hmm.
18: And then when we come back, we're going to go into a whole new galaxy, okay, because we're on the mothership right now. But Amazon's average number is about $40 million per event that they pay in royalties to NASCAR, right? So, I mean, that's a lot of money in my opinion. What do you think they're getting out of it that's worth it to them?
17: That's a good question. I mean, I think they're going after a different group of people that could be subscribers. But I think that's not really... I feel like Amazon Prime...
18: It's got to be advertising, right? So it has to be advertising.
17: Right. Oh, big time. And the only thing Amazon Prime does in sports is Thursday Night Football, which I'm sure it pays for itself at the end of the day.
18: Right.
17: But... maybe they saw value in the direction NASCAR was going and they wanted to be a part of it. And they knew they could get guys like Dale Jr. to be the face of it and yep. Steve Letarte and have the pre and post with Corey LaJoie. And last year they had Carl Edwards all season, but right. now they're mixing it up. They have Edwards, Martin, a couple other guys throughout the season. But I think it's more of dipping their toes in every single thing they can, and I think it's working. As a NASCAR fan, it's working. If you're Amazon Prime, I don't know how they view it just yet. I'd like to hear how the CEO of that company thinks about it.
18: He must. He paid the money.
17: Right. So I think it's working. I hope that they stick around for a while and yep. sign on for more than just 5 races.
18: So what we're going to do right now is, because it's getting close to break time, Tim's going to take us off to do the commercials. He's going to take control of the mothership, and when we come back, we're going to talk about getting into these different areas of viewership and fanship and whatever else we got. 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
17: Yeah, buddy.

0: 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Let Fran and crew know that the Miles on Motorsports crew sent you.
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0: That's Eric B. and Rakim. Song's name, I Ain't No Joke. And you want to know why?
1: Because and listeners.
0: And listeners. Yes. And you want to know why? Because we ain't no joke.
2: No boy.
0: And what we're going to step into next is going to be really like the heart of how everything's going in the world now with NASCAR, right? And the money that's spent to get the viewers' hearts and minds and is unreal, right? And I'd say the way this is going out, right, because the Amazon Prime and everything else, it all leads and it all opens up the opportunity to like these podcasts that are coming out, right? And if you're not watching a race and then getting off and watching all this social media, podcast, drivers, social media, and everything else, I think you're really missing the boat. And I think, like, this is where it's all going, ultimately. What do you think about that?
3: I mean, to translate to every sport, I mean, it's so common for athletes to have podcasts now, active or retired. NBA has a bunch of popular ones. The NFL has some popular people that do podcasts. And NASCAR is right there with them. And I think something great for NASCAR is that the most popular driver has a very popular one of all time.
0: Yep.
3: And one of the best active drivers has one currently all time.
0: Yep.
3: So
0: my two favorites.
3: I would say so too. And then you have, like we talked about, Kenny Wallace. He has a popular show. Door Bumper Clear, I think, is a humor alternative style podcast.
0: So you want to know something, though? Door Bumper Clear, as much as it's like humorous, it's really not. Those guys are like hitting hard.
3: Yeah.
0: With the but they, you know, they joke about it, but that's really what racing's about. When you're down in the pits and something happens, usually, like, when I go and watch, I'll see something and it makes me laugh because I'm just like, wow, I can't believe I saw that.
3: So, outside of podcasts too, because I think, you know, like, there's people say everyone has a podcast because, I mean, they kind of do. The YouTube scene in NASCAR, I think, is massive. And it had been for, I mean, the majority of the last decade or so. Like, are you familiar with Eric Estep?
0: No.
3: So he and a couple other content creators, like Danny B Talks is one of them. Jarrett Lundberg, I think, is another one. They have their NASCAR Weekly podcast.
0: Yep.
3: And it's just live stream on YouTube. They do their thing. But Eric Estep specifically would just make race recap videos and content about NASCAR. And now he partners with NASCAR for his daily show. I've been watching it. I hadn't watched in a while, but I have been watching
0: the past. So it's kind of like a news show, sort of?
3: If you will. But like, he'll talk to the most recent winner. Like, he had Reddick on after the 500. He's had drivers on after they win races. So potentially Denny is going to be on this week. I don't know. I'm a little bit out of the loop. But I think the NASCAR YouTube scene is so massive and so important for engaging the off-track stuff, like talking about racing. And it's an alternative to podcasts that I think, I mean, I like we talk about all the time how the video form of a podcast is so important.
0: Yep.
3: It really cues you in.
0: Yep.
3: And I think the video portion of media is much more valuable than just the audio.
0: So I'm a different cat in a way that I get motivated more with technical engineering stuff, right? Mm-hmm. What do you think the average NASCAR fan, what do you think draws them to a podcast? Is it the fact that they get to, like, I wouldn't say interact, but see how a driver is outside of a car? Or is it more technical? Or is it more race analysis and stuff like that?
3: I would say the personality behind the mic matters a lot. And obviously for someone like Denny, like, he races every week, so it's interesting to hear his perspective on the race, and he wins a lot. He tends to have some controversial things happen, so I feel like that is going to bring people in to want to listen. For a Dale Jr.'s, we'll use Dale Jr.
0: I love the episodes, sorry,
3: no,
0: when Dale Jr. and his wife.
3: Oh, they're great.
0: I like talking about, yeah, like, whatever they did on Sunday.
3: Yeah.
0: It is absolutely unbelievable just to watch that interaction between them two.
3: And I think that's important, too, is, like, yeah, we watch you race for 20 years. We hear about you talk about racing constantly. But, like, those little moments, I think, are also important to get the person behind the wheel.
0: Yeah.
3: But for the Dale Jr. Download instance, I think, obviously, hit most popular driver. He's going to get views. And he's interesting to listen to and funny and knows what he's talking about. And the guests, I think, too, are big on that show. So
1: yeah. You know, one thing about Dale Jr., like, I liked Dale Jr. Probably because he was the son of Dale Earnhardt, right? Mm-hmm. And then there was a time where, like, he was racing and stuff, but you didn't access him.
3: No.
1: So I don't know if I really liked him as a person.
3: Very quiet.
1: But now with the podcast and everything, I wish the guy was my next door neighbor.
3: Right. Yeah.
1: Because like I'd be over there hanging out with him too. Like it's just like the guy is like a great guy.
3: Absolutely.
1: And if he's listening,
3: you want to come on the show,
1: Dale? We'd love to have you on the show.
3: Another thing, like just to go into the social media realm of things, it's very interesting to me that I would say of the major social media sites like your Instagrams, your TikToks, your Twitters, and all that. I would say Twitter is on the dying end for those. Like, not as many users regularly. I would say, like, Instagram and videos.
1: Older demographic, I think.
3: But NASCAR kills the Twitter game. Like, NASCAR Twitter NASCAR Instagram is nothing. Like, they get so many. NASCAR's. I'm going to look it up how many followers they have on Twitter versus Instagram because I guarantee they have more Twitter.
1: Probably
3: followers.
1: Because the reason is most of their demographic is, like we talked about, is the older demographic. And now this whole Amazon Prime and stuff, I think you're going to see a dynamic shift into like other forms than Twitter.
3: Okay, I lied.
1: As far as viewership,
3: I lied. They have 3.7 million on Twitter and 4.4 on Instagram.
1: It's almost as much as Paul Dangerous page has.
3: Yeah.
2: There you go.
3: Getting close. I will say, though, like to go back on the Twitter thing, it's the community there, I think, is so much greater. And obviously, everyone with Twitter is going to use their voice for better or for worse. But I think the engagement possibilities are there. People listen on Twitter much more than they would listen on an Instagram or a TikTok. So it's much more easier to engage with the driver. Like, I see Denny reply to a bunch of people. I've seen, like, I've had instances where many of drivers have replied to my stuff on Twitter. So it's interesting to me how Twitter still seems to reign supreme when it comes to the NASCAR social media game.
1: So the one thing I'm going to say, and I don't know if it's right. I thought it was right until you started talking about something a couple minutes ago, right? But like I'm of the opinion, and I could be wrong. I don't think the other sports current athletes are as accessible as the NASCAR athletes are on social media. So I'm not saying they don't have basketball shows and a lot of them are retired guys and everything else. And they have football shows and a lot of them are retired guys and everything else. But the actual, like, Drake May podcast or Mike Trout podcast or somebody like that, the Shohei Ohtani podcast, mm-hmm. I can't find that stuff anywhere.
3: Are you talking specifically podcasts or, like, the accessibility on social media in general?
1: I'm talking a lot of social media stuff because I don't see a lot of reels with them and everything else. And I look... Because I'd love to see some of the modern-day athletes doing more reels and more videos. Mm-hmm. And I don't see a lot of it. I do see some of it. And do you think that NASCAR is maybe like leading the charge in that stuff? The NASCAR drivers or teams?
3: I'm going to say no. Just because, like, for instance, like LeBron James had a podcast with J.J. Redick. I don't think it's continued anymore because J.J. Redick's now the head coach. It has since moved on to a new host with the same name. But LeBron and J.J. Redick both had a show while LeBron clearly still playing. Current NBA Finals players Jalen Brunson, Josh Hart have a podcast together. That gets very popular. Micah Parsons for now the Green Bay Packers has a podcast. Obviously, like Carmelo Anthony is a popular one. Former NBA player Jeff Teague, former NBA player, popular podcast.
1: Anthony's great, man.
3: But like, I don't think NASCAR is leading the charge, no. But I will say you're right about if Mike Trout had a podcast, if, I don't know, pick your, like, if Pat Mahomes had a podcast. Like, Denny Hamlin is probably the best driver in the field, like,
1: right,
3: statistically.
1: Right, that's what I'm saying. You got the best number one star right now on the field.
3: Right.
1: And then Dale Jr., he's not a current driver, but there's a lot of interaction. I don't see a lot of current. I guess there are some, right? But I don't see a lot of it. And I don't see a lot of, like, baseball and stuff like
3: baseball,
1: that either.
3: Baseball, no. I'm kind of out of that loop, but it, I don't know. I feel like we would see it if a major star
1: right.
3: had
1: and
3: a
1: star, I, right? And I don't. And maybe it's because they have 162 games or whatever a year.
3: They don't have time for it.
1: But it would be cool if they did.
3: Mm-hmm.
1: In case anyone's listening, they want to start a podcast, we'd watch. My go-to podcasts.
3: Yes.
1: Obviously, Dale Jr. downloads one of them, right?
3: Yeah.
1: I love that one.
3: If I'm watching a NASCAR one, it's probably going to be produced by them.
1: Action's Detrimental is another one.
3: Yeah, great show.
1: Denny Hamlin is like the man, right?
3: Mm-hmm.
1: Dual Bumper Claire is one of them. There's one called The Teardown. I love that one.
3: The Teardown. Who does that? Oh, there's that. Jordan Bianchi and Jeff Gluck. Yep. I love those. Jeff Gluck is amazing.
1: Yep. And I'm a fan of Kevin Harvick.
3: I don't watch as much of his stuff. But I like it. He's a very rightly opinionated, and I appreciate that about him.
1: And he doesn't, you know, he just comes across like he knows what he's talking about, but it's not in your face. Like that's the way my opinion of him. What do y'all go to?
3: See, like I'm not as big of a podcast guy. Like I like the clips.
1: Yep.
3: Right. Like I'm my attention span is gone as a young man, and it's brutal. But I will say, like, when I go back to the YouTube game, like. Have you ever heard of Slap Shoes on YouTube?
1: No.
3: Amazing content. It's not always about NASCAR. He'll tackle other motorsports like the Isle of Man time trial. You familiar?
1: Isle of Man?
3: Isle of Man
1: time trial. Oh, the Isle of Man. Yes.
3: The motorcycle. Yeah, so he put a video out about that recently. And then there's one about Group B Rally, which is absolutely insane. If you've never looked up Group B Rally, look it up. It's unreal. But he the niche topics he goes into of, for instance, like the no driver has ever won all three championships, Trucks, Xfinity Cup, O'Reilly, sorry. He goes through the history
2: of... Oh, you got to do the jingle now, right?
4: O'Reilly Auto Parts.
2: Ow!
1: Okay.
2: Ow!
3: So he goes through the history of everyone trying to do that and how Greg Biffle was the closest, just like certain niche little topics that are so good. He did a series on lost racetracks. So there was a racetrack in his hometown of Greensville, South Carolina.
1: I used to like that. I was going to say a TV show, but I watched it on YouTube.
3: Yeah.
1: I used to love watching that.
3: No. Was it Matt Dillner?
1: Matt Dillner.
3: Yeah.
1: Yes, it was.
3: I'm much more into the YouTube with Slap Shoes. And
1: we need to get Matt Dillner on the show, and I can make that happen because he told me he'd come on.
3: That'd be a good one.
1: And we could talk about this stuff.
3: Yeah, and he does. He's with Flow right now, right?
1: Yep. They're racing tonight.
3: Yep.
1: But when I talked to him at the NEMA banquet, he was there. We exchanged phone numbers and everything. He said, "I'll come on the show whenever I can."
3: That'd be an awesome.
1: So we need to get him on the show.
3: Without a doubt.
1: Talk about the lost racetracks.
3: Yeah. But Ellie Productions, another great one. Like talks about how Talladega's. There's a great video of how Talladega's cursed, and like how it was built on old Native American land and. They curse the land, and that's why it's like the craziest racetrack
1: fest all the time.
3: The craziest racetrack ever.
1: The spirits come out of the ground.
3: Yeah, very interesting video of the history of the land and the racetrack and all that.
1: So how does it all fit into revenue though? Because like let's get back to revenue.
3: Sure.
1: Because I think everything's done for a reason, and you know maybe the drivers do it because it makes their popularity and they sell more shirts or however it works.
3: Yeah.
1: But how does it all fit into revenue? Because this is a big part. This isn't going away. You know what I mean? They're going to keep doing this.
3: I would say like NASCAR wants it for sure.
1: Yeah.
3: Like if a driver wants to do a show and the driver is, I guess, high profile enough, like Corey LaJoie also had a podcast.
1: Right.
3: I think he still does and he races in trucks. It's profitable in a way that it gets more eyes and ears on the sport. And I think
1: and it has to be a huge value to that because I think it's encouraged.
3: And what's different about a certain thing that's different about NASCAR compared to stick and ball sports is that you don't see the driver when they're performing. You see the car. You don't like you can't really if you don't know who somebody is, you can't put a name to the
1: face. Yeah, they're wearing a helmet and
3: you can put a number and a paint scheme to a name.
1: Right.
3: So I think getting to know a face and getting to know what this person is like, their voice, just like small little things that is not as accessible, you can't really access while watching just the broadcast, I think is super important to growing brands of drivers, which inevitably would grow brand of NASCAR. Like Michael Jordan, obviously people know who Michael Jordan is. Like I wish you could quantify how much Michael Jordan has raised NASCAR's profits. I wish there was a quantifiable number of that, or we could find that. Because I think it is potentially more than a single-digit percentage number.
1: Oh, it's got to be. It's got to be. And you want to know something crazy? Is I actually wish Michael Jordan was out there because, you know, he's there in the pit box and stuff. I wish he was out there in the Bulls uniform with the Air Jordans because like, when I look at him, that's what I see. And he's obviously put on some more weight than he was when he played basketball.
3: Yeah, he's an older man.
0: He looks great. He's tall, right? But I honestly wish that guy was like out there in the Bulls uniform. Like that, to me, that would just be so much better.
3: On the pit box.
0: I'd watch it with the whole thing and the towel on his neck. You know, and whatever. Bring in Horace Grant too with the glasses. Just let's do the whole thing.
3: Get Dennis Rodman on the pit box.
0: Yeah.
3: Why not?
0: Yeah. Why wouldn't you?
3: But I absolutely think that the how drivers or former drivers use their free will on social media is a net gain for NASCAR at the end of the day, as is every other sport in my eyes.
0: So we're up against the break. What I'm going to do is I'm going to hit you with one more point, and then we're going to get into our break. And after that, branching out is going to happen. Chris Branch has a lot of stuff to go over today. But what I want to tell you about Michael Jordan, and I agree with you, if you could put a number figure how much money he raised. I believe that out of all the celebrities who's gotten into NASCAR, Brad Doherty, the guy who sings Fireball, I don't even know what his name
3: is. Pitbull.
0: Yeah, Pitbull, right? You know, Michael Jordan's brought in more than all of those guys combined.
3: Without a doubt.
0: Right? All of those guys combined. All right, so what we're going to do is we're going to go on a break. Tim's going to do the readouts, and then we're going to hear Chris Branch, and when we come back, we're going to wrap up. We're going to talk about what's coming up next for NASCAR, going to get into our picks, and I got one more question that we think about. We'll talk when we come back. Where are the Fords?
5: Little GTO, you're really looking fine. Three deuces and a four-speed.
6: 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Yes, you just heard little GTOs there. 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Again, 1555 Main Street in Brockton. 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Again, Miles' phone number, 508-245-5685. Please give him a call. Coming up, we have a quick break. We have branching out. And then possibly in our picks, of course, sponsored by Emma's Pub and Pizza. And also, what's next for NASCAR? Where are the Fords? They need to show up. All coming up next here on Miles on Motorsports, 95.9 WATD.
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8: 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Formula One heads to the iconic streets of Monaco for the Monaco Grand Prix this weekend. Coverage begins Sunday morning at 9 a.m. on Apple TV. The NTT IndyCar Series stopped in the Motor City for the Chevrolet Detroit Grand Prix. What a wreck-filled, chaotic mess that we saw, but the similar outcome that we have seen for a long time here. Alex Palou takes another win, his fourth of the season. Kyle Kirkwood and Graham Rahal round out the podium. This race

0: Quapa leads the points by 23 over Trayton Lapsevich. The series takes a week off before heading to Dominion Raceway. High limit sprint cars were in action over the weekend. Rico Abreu took the win at Lawrenceburg Speedway on Friday. Aaron Reitzel won at Butler Speedway on Saturday. And Kyle Larson claimed the dub on Monday night at Davenport Speedway. Aaron Reitzel leads the points by 13 over Rico Abreu. The high rollers have a full weekend ahead of them, stopping at Red Cedar Raceway tonight, Gondick Law Speedway tomorrow night, I-94 Speedway Friday, Dakota Speedway on Saturday, and Eagle Raceway on Tuesday. You can catch all High Limit races live on Flow Racing. What an awesome finish to a great race. Shout out to Denny Hamlin for a good win. JGR was untouchable at the end. I was glad no one wrecked each other. It wasn't awkward in the shop on Monday. Also, shout out to SVG. Two straight oval top tens. He's figuring it out, guys. But now we move on to Michigan, where my picks are Chandler Smith in trucks and Christopher Bell in cup. I'm just going to say it. I'm here for a full season of prime coverage. It's sad that we only get 5 weeks of it. I miss Dale Jr. and Steve Letarte together. Anyway, I'm Chris Branch. Back to you guys.
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0: Welcome back to Miles on Motorsports. We are entering our last segment. We're still connected to the mothership, so we're still out there, and we're going to wrap this up, and then we're going to beam you back down, and when you leave tonight, you've been connected, right? So, I guess what we're going to get into is this week's NASCAR race. We're going to Michigan, right? Trucks and Cup. And I think Fords are in a bad spot because the way the point system's changed, so now Fords are behind, and if they have a chance of winning a championship, they really have to change what's happening. Because right now, Toyota's just running away, right? So is this weekend going to be a showing out for Ford? Because I think they're up against the wall, to be honest with you.
1: On paper, it should be because, you know, like Detroit, Ford, Henry Ford, all that history. And they all, like the Roush cars back in the day would always dominate here. And even like Logano has a handful of Michigan wins. So theoretically, they should be competitive. But, I mean, we've seen nothing from them outside of the one Blaney win. And Darlington, they looked good because the RFK cars are fast. So, I mean, I'd like to see some competitiveness. Like, I mean, even we said earlier in the show, like, Chevrolet hasn't really shown anything other than Chase Elliott.
0: Right.
1: So, it's just been a Toyota show all year. I think if Ford were to finally get back on the right track, Michigan is absolutely the start of it. I mean, Buescher's won here. Brad has a great reputation here. Logano, like I said, Blaney's fast everywhere. So if they're going to turn it around like they typically do in the second half of a season, I think it's got to start now because they can't. I mean, Logano's not even in the playoffs currently. They're struggling.
0: I think Penske needs, like, car work, whatever that means. They got to figure out the car problems. Blaney's problem is, you know, if they just listen to me and write this down, they'd solve it all, right? But Blaney's problem sometimes just tends to be just the pit stops,
1: yeah.
0: Right? So, like, they got to – that's – and I'm sure they're working on it, right? They're not blind to this.
1: Mm-hmm.
0: But so I see that. But then I see RFK, and they got the car situation figured out. And maybe, like, just say if they had – I'm not saying they're not talented. I'm just saying, but maybe if one of their guys stepped up the game like Blaney seems to do, that would be a package that would be unbelievable. But it's like separated. You know, you got a car problem, and then you got
1: –
0: I'm not
1: bit.
0: Saying there's driver problems. It's just not the same.
1: Performance a little bit. I hear what you're saying.
0: So how do we get Ford over the hump? Like, I mean, now we're in charge of the whole Ford programs. What are we going to do?
1: Oh, fire Blaney's pit crew. And then – I don't know. Like, it's so troubling

0: to me to understand, because Chevrolet should be the one that's in this position because they have the new body and they had to figure something else out, and a genuine hindrance to what they're able to do this year, and they're still seemingly having more success, at least periodically. They have two wins compared to Ford's one.
1: Let's shift gears a second and go to Chevrolet, right?
0: Sure.
1: So last year's champion,
0: mm-hmm.
1: great driver. We all know the guy's great, right? The guy's great. What is going on?
0: I can't say it's like a post-championship slump. I don't know.
1: No, he doesn't have those.
0: But to be honest, he hasn't had like a slump year since being at Hendrick. Like, is this due?
1: Doesn't think this is one bad year? And
0: potentially, right? I mean, but if you look at like Byron won plenty of races.
1: Yeah, where's Byron?
0: Nowhere.
1: Where's Byron?
0: Nowhere.
1: Right.
0: Like, so it's clearly.
1: I don't even think about picking him anymore.
0: I know. And he's been a championship contender for the past 3 years, like arguably the favorite. So Hendrick and Chevrolet, like Trackhouse is on another, not on the mothership right now. They're on a completely
1: other planet. No, they're off the mothership.
0: Oh, they are on another planet. They are so bad right now.
1: Different universe.
0: Other than Shane Van Gisbergen, who's clicking off good finishes as of recent. But
1: All right. Hold on a second. Is he clicking off good finishes because the other guys who normally do aren't? And because of that, there's a void there and he's just in there?
0: No.
1: Or do you think he's actually getting better? And then because if you had everybody else clicking, would Shane SVG, would he be getting fifth and stuff like that right now? You know what I mean? I don't know.
0: I hear what you're saying. I think he would be competitive still, right? Like, obviously, you could place Byron in that fifth spot, and, like, it looks regular. Right. It's not as, like,
1: my God. You get Blaney, Byron, Logano, and Larson all in there, and where's SVG stand?
0: Right. Still, like, a ninth place finish. Like, you know what I'm saying? So, right. I think he is excelling. I think he's absolutely learning something. I want someone to ask him if, you know how he does something on road courses completely different. He uses the clutch pedal. It's clearly an advantage. I really think that I wonder if he's using something different on the ovals that is an absolute advantage to him. Like, I'm really curious about that. Who are you texting right now?
1: SVG.
0: Oh, yeah?
1: You want to know that?
0: Yeah.
1: Text him. Hold on.
0: Let me know what he says.
1: Okay.
0: But I'm very curious to know if, like, his driving style is different on ovals because just the way he drives a race car is unique to him. I want to know if that's attributing to success, and he's becoming a hard pass. Like, it's not easy to get by him. He'll fight for the lead. He's legitimately leading laps in the past two weeks, so I think it's legitimate.
1: So who do you think it's an interesting question. You brought something up for me to think about. So someone who's not a top five car,
0: mm-hmm.
1: out of that group, so fifth on back, or even say 10th on back, who's the hottest guy to pass in that group? Someone who's just always like just you
0: Austin
1: gotta work.
0: Dillon.
1: Really?
0: Austin Dillon.
1: Yeah.
0: I think he
1: I agree with that.
0: Yeah, he had some moments this year that were pretty brutal. I mean, Josevar is like a fringe top 10 guy, but obviously you know there's struggles there. But I would say Austin Dillon right now is probably the hardest. Like, if you're trying to lap Austin Dillon, it's going to take a little bit.
1: So you think if Denny Hamlin's in the lead and he's coming up and there's Josevar and Dillon side by side,
0: he's losing the lead. He's losing the lead.
1: He's just not happy.
0: Nope. His second place is passing him. He's knocking by.
1: So what's your favorite part about Michigan?
0: The speed, how wide open it is.
1: Yep.
0: Many racing grooves. I feel like stages have kind of killed some fuel mileage racing, but every year you'd go to Michigan and it'd be a fuel mileage race, which was always so fun to watch and interesting to pay attention to. So I hope maybe we can get one this week. A little bit like that. I mean, there was a race where Jimmy ran out of gas on the last lap, then Biffle ran out of gas on the last lap, and Mark Martin went on to win the race. Like, it's always created some crazy moments.
1: You know what's crazy about those races way back when? In you know, I don't want to revisit all the past because it's the past, right? But it seemed like the races back then were always pit stop races and everything else.
0: Yeah.
1: I'm getting the sign now. 2 minutes to go. So what I'm going to do is we're going to do the picks. Tim's going to download everybody from the mothership, and we're going to sign off. So, Ben, go ahead.
0: All right. Michigan picks, only Trucks and Cup. Tim picks first with Ty Majeski, Tyler Reddick. Miles goes Lane Riggs, Ryan Blaney. Paul picks Corey Heim and Bad Brakoslawski. Ben Rhodes and Carson Josevar. With the few minutes that we have left, is Reddick hasn't won in like 4 weeks. Are we alarmed?
1: No, I think he's coasting.
0: I think Denny's kind of clicking in on the lead. He's less than 100 back, which is probably the first time since Daytona.
1: I mean, Denny could steal it, though, like, because he's consistent enough.
0: And let's say Denny's second in the points, Reddick's the first in the points. Then Denny only has to gain 25 points. He could be down 97 now. It's only 25 when the playoffs start. So I think Denny is in a great position.
1: Okay, so that's all we got. I want to thank everybody for tuning in tonight.
0: Go enjoy the rest of your night off the mothership.
1: Tim just downloaded you from the mothership. Miles on Motorsports. Everybody have a good week.